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2: Hello, America. Welcome to the Glenn Beck Program. There is something going on at Anthropic that is despicable and, quite honestly, is everything that I fear from AI. And you need to make it very, very clear. You need to talk about this story. You need to tweet this story. You need to post this story and make it very clear to Anthropic. No, this is not acceptable. And I'm going to tell you what it is in 60 seconds. 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

0: equity portfolios over time may start to drag and lag and not give you the boost that you need for the long term for the inflationary purposes, which is one of the reasons why you invest in equity. So again, that's why we look at alternative strategies and not rely solely 100% on the equities market. We're not against the equities market. We love the returns. The returns this year have been tremendous. We've had volatility, but we still have returns. So again, it's just building that comprehensive, diversified strategy to make sure that you achieve your goals every month and revisit it, make sure it's on track, make adjustments if you need to make adjustments. But yeah, I mean, there's some truth to this statement saying that we'll be putting less in, we'll be taking more out going forward.
1: Well, I mean, here's the deal. You know, you talk about this movement, they call it, you know, the great wealth transfer of baby boomers aging out of the market, so to speak. Could it trigger a crash? And I know this sounds like we're talking out of both sides of our mouth because we say, oh my gosh, could it trigger a crash? Oh my gosh, but the market's been doing great. The market has been doing great. Oddly enough, in the third year of, you know, crazy of a bull market here, of market highs. We're also seeing record high inflation. Really, the Fed's not making any move on that. So at the end of the day, you talk about how expensive things are right now, but how great things look in the market. A lot of folks feeling like they live paycheck to paycheck. I was talking to a friend of mine the other day, and we were discussing how, you know, back in the day, you'd say, oh my gosh, I'm making six figures, make $100,000. You would feel pretty good about your lifestyle. Well, in today's world, that $100,000 really needs to be about $300,000. And my friend and I, we were talking about just how tough it is right now out there. And I said, I feel like we're in a recession before the real recession. I don't know if anybody else resonates with that. What do you think, Kev?
0: Yeah, I mean, I see it all the time when I go shopping. And, you know, I do the grocery shopping in the family, Jess. I sit there and I look at the bag when I just spent $60 and there's like six items in the bag. I'm like, what the heck did I just buy? Right?
1: Yeah.
0: You know, you used to fill the bag up and the thing would be overflowing to the point where you might need another bag, right? Which now, of course, you have to pay for the bags too, but which is another whole thing. But anyway, so yeah, it's becoming very expensive to live in the United States and the East Coast. Again, but like you said, Jess, the trade-off is the market is giving us those returns, so you don't want to totally get away from the market, right? You want your money to be invested in the market because that's where you get the long-term growth from, but you got to be smart about it because we don't want those huge downturns or that volatility to erode our principal, erode our buying power, you know, in the future. So building this comprehensive retirement plan, utilizing some income strategies that guarantee you money, it's an absolute peace of mind, Jess. You don't have to worry about what's going on outside the world, inside the world. The markets perform, don't perform. You still have your consistent retirement income. When the markets perform and you do well, you take a little bit off the top. You know, this is a great opportunity this year. The market's up, you know, pretty good, double digits. Take some of that money off the table. Put it on the sideline. Pay down some credit card debt if you have some. Pay down any loans that you might have. Or simply enjoy yourself in retirement because that's what you save the money for. So it's just about being smart about everything.
1: Yeah, being smart and understanding how your money is working for you and for you in your retirement. Again, you mentioned this comprehensive retirement plan. That's all part of this retirement roadmap that you hear us talk about on the show each and every single week. If you'd like to sit down for your complimentary retirement roadmap, call today. That's 610-553-6953. 610-553-6953. That website, of course, maddenwealth.com. Guaranteed income, obviously a big part of retirement planning. Some experts argue it should cover at least maybe half of what you spend once the paycheck stops. Retirement planner Dana Aspech told The Street that sources like Social Security, a pension, or even an annuity can provide that foundation. So when you build an income plan, Kevin, do you think about it in that way? And if so, what kind of problems can retirees run into if they don't have some form of guaranteed income?
0: Yes, Jess, we look at everything in the marketplace when we build these retirement plans. So, and everything, I'll say this, Jess, it's all custom to the individual people. So we have people that come to us, they do have some pensions, they get Social Security. They don't really need any consistent guaranteed income coming into the household. So again, we would take that subject off of the table. Now, if you don't have a pension, you just have Social Security,

0: you got a 401k, an IRA, then we will look at some guarantees. Like you said, maybe for half of the expenses that you need every month, three quarters of the income that you need every month, or the expenses that you need every month. It just gives you a base of guaranteed income. And when you have a base of guaranteed income, Jess, there's less stress on the rest of the money that we can grow, because you're not relying 100% on, oh, what if we don't get the returns we need every year? You know, what if the market doesn't perform every year? Well, it's not really going to affect your retirement plan, because you do have most of the money guaranteed. So again, we look at everything in the marketplace. That's probably one of the beauties about working with us, Jess, is we're not afraid to talk about guaranteed income products. We're not afraid to talk about annuities. We still like the market. We're not against the market. And it's just a combination of all these solutions that help improve and give you the best outcome. And that's what we're looking for. We're looking for the best outcome for your retirement plan. And Jess, the retirement plan that we build for our clients, believe it or not, it has a score to it. Kind of like, it's a score. You know, it gives you an 80%, it gives you a 40%, gives you a 90%. And we want to get that score as high as we can. So we'll talk about different strategies to increase that score and make it the highest that we can get it. So folks, I got one question for you all. What is your score? What are you scoring in your retirement plan? Do you have a 0? Do you have a 50? Do you have a 90? Give us a call. Let's analyze what you're currently doing, and let's see what your score is doing what you do, and then let's compare it to our strategy, and we'll show you how we can add value and increase that score tremendously. Been doing this for the last 30 years, Jess. I don't think I've ever not sat with somebody and we couldn't help them in any way, shape, or form tweak that score up a little bit going forward in their retirement plan. So folks, give us a call today. Let's see what your score is, and let's show you how we can improve that score with our retirement roadmap that'll help give you the confidence in retirement that you're looking for.
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3: Time. It moves differently now, quicker than it did when I was younger. 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
4: 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Just respect and make the most of it.
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1: We appreciate you joining us. This is Your Retirement Radio. 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Minnesota just did something for retirees that's getting a lot of attention around the country, believe it or not. It's called the Grandparents Happy Hour Law, and it allows assisted living facilities, nursing homes, and other senior care communities to serve alcohol during organized events. Resident Anita LeBrun helped champion the change. Listen to this.
5: My friends and I love happy hour. Just like many of you do, I am sure. Over a shared drink, we get to reminisce about parts of our life, military service, raising a family, the loss of a friend, and celebrating the golden phase of our lives, too.
1: All right. So listen, I think it's fantastic. I mean, life's not over because you go to a, you know, a facility or a senior home or what have you. And mm-hmm. actually have a friend of mine, like her great aunt or something was in a home and mm-hmm. they did this. They had like happy hour. It was once a week. And they, oh my gosh, people loved it. They dressed up. They had their little hors d'oeuvres. They had their glasses of wine or whatever. And I thought it was funny that they capped each one of them at two glasses of wine. Because after two glasses of wine, apparently people got a little crazy.
0: Well, yeah.
1: I think it's great. I think it's fantastic, you know?
0: I didn't know they restricted it. I mean, why would you restrict someone from relaxing, having a drink? You know, like you said, they're still alive. They're not dead. And
1: yeah.
0: they're not going anywhere, right? They're in the home. So, yeah, you know, and then keep an eye on them. Yeah, I get that. You know, you want to make sure that nobody gets a little out of control. I guess when you get older, you get out of control. Just like when you were younger, you got out of control when you drank.
1: Hey, listen, you know the stories about the villages. Everyone does. Something happens. You turn 90 and things change. But it's really all about enjoying retirement. Whether you are lucky enough to still be at home or you're in a senior care facility or nursing home, what have you, it's all about enjoying those moments. So let's put the stress aside of the financial planning and what have you. How do you make these dreams come true, Kev?
0: Just, you know, again, when you were reading that segment, the key is cash flow. That's really what it becomes. It's how much money can we make for you or get you in retirement, because the more money you have, the better off you're going to be, the more things you can do. And not that money should, you know, control everything in your life, but it does give you more ability to maybe go to Atlantic City and you know, gamble on the bus with all the people from the home, or, you know, see your grandchildren and go visit your grandchildren, take them out for ice cream, because ice cream's not cheap anymore either. I don't know if you've been to the ice cream parlor, Jess, but
1: I have.
0: Right?
1: I've taken my kids and I get up there and they're like 20 something. I go, wait, what?
0: Yeah.
1: What's going on here?
0: Again, the more cash flow you have in retirement, the better off you're going to be. And, you know, Jess, I always come back to when I think about our friend Mary, you know, where Mary had that $300,000 in that retirement account, and she was pulling, you know, $12,000 a year out of that account, which is the 4% that Wall Street told her she could do. And then we met her and we took half the money, we put it into this guaranteed product that gave her the same $12,000 a year paycheck that she was collecting off the whole $300,000. And then the remaining $150,000, she was still collecting that 4%. So now Mary went from $12,000 a year of income to $18,000 a year of income off of her portfolio just by thinking outside the box. So again, it gave Mary more disposable income in a time where she'd like to do things, because she has the time to do things and enjoy herself while she's still on the planet. So again, it's just things like that that can help you increase your score, your number that we just talked about in the last segment, and give you a better cash flow option going forward in retirement.
1: And yeah, we all know that the ingredients for a successful retirement is income. And it's about creating that cash flow, exactly what you just talked about here. And this is kind of an interesting point here to rope into our discussion here. Back in 1999, remember that show, Who Wants to Be a Millionaire? It's still on, but do you remember when it first came out?
0: Yeah, I do.
1: Yeah, back in the day, well, in 1999.
0: I think Regis was the...
1: Yeah.
0: Wasn't Regis?
1: Yeah. Regis Philbin, yeah, he was the host. Everyone glued to their TVs. Well, adjusted for inflation, if the game show ran today, it would need to be called Who Wants to Be a 1.93 Millionaire? Because
0: almost
1: inflation... And then, of course, minus $500,000 there for taxes, of course. But my question is, when it comes to cash flow, when it comes to income, what causes more damage to that plan? Is it inflation or is it taxes?
0: It's both. I mean, you know, you got to take out more to pay for the goods and services that you were paying for that were less. And taxes, you unfortunately, Jess, we have to pay taxes. And then I'm going to throw another one in there, Jess. Volatility is a big threat, right? Where, I mean, look at, was it 2 weeks ago? We had almost a 1,000-point drop in the market, right? And if you took money out back then, you would have missed the increase that we're at now because the market rebounded and actually hit new highs. So those three are the three forces that really can ruin or make or break a retirement plan, because they can help make money or they can help lose money. So you have to control it. And how do you control it? Well, you have to do tax planning, and that's one of the things we do with our retirement roadmap. The other thing you have to do is you have to control volatility by diversifying, again, looking at different income sources, looking at toning down your risk tolerance, and then there's only so much we can do with inflation because we're not controlling the markets and the goods and the services. We can get you the cash flow to go buy the goods and services, but again, it's those three components that can either make or break a good retirement plan.
1: And again, this is all part of that retirement roadmap that you hear us talk about. So if you're asking yourself, where is my retirement paycheck going to come from, right? Could future taxes impact my retirement income? And is my portfolio aligned with my retirement goals? If you're wondering this, you don't have the answers to these questions, this retirement roadmap is for you. Again, it's custom just for you. When you call right now, 610-553-6953, 610-553-6953. Again, that website, maddenwealth.com. Howie Mandel, we all know him, right? The game show host and all that kind of stuff. He's actually a huge germaphobe. Did you know this? He doesn't shake people's hands and stuff. Yeah, I mean, and he is really serious about it. I've seen interviews where he's walked off sets when people have touched him and stuff. But anyway, he made quite a commotion recently when he was a guest on Live with Kelly and Mark. The host said, man, you look great. You look good for 70. And this is how he pushed back.
6: You just celebrated 70 years.
7: Yes.
6: You're 70 years old.
7: Yes, I'm 70.
8: Doesn't make any sense.
7: What do you mean it
6: you
7: doesn't
6: look great.
7: Make any sense?
8: Because you
7: I look great.
8: Yes.
7: That doesn't mean anything
8: no,
7: to me.
8: No, it does. Means,
7: no, no, no, no. I don't like that because that's a caveat. Because you tell somebody you're 70 and they go, you
8: no,
7: look great.
8: We're not saying you look great for 70.
7: Yes, you,
8: you
7: are without saying
8: no,
7: 70.
8: We're saying,
9: I'm saying
8: you
9: that.
8: Look great.
9: I am saying
8: and
9: that.
8: I don't believe you're 70.
9: No, no, I'm saying.
7: No, no.
9: I'm saying,
7: it's like saying you're smart for a stupid person.
9: Yeah.
1: Wow. Well, to Howie, of course, looking great doesn't really tell the whole story here, right? So what are some parts of a retirement plan that can look really good on the surface but hide real problems underneath, Kevin? And how do you find these issues?
0: One of the big things, Jess, is the market concern. So right now, the markets have been doing very well. But what happens if we have a downturn where all of a sudden we have another 2008 where the market tumbles 30, 40%. That's going to be a huge problem for retirees. So, you know, again, making 10, 15% returns every year, it's great. We love it. But to rely 100% on that type of a strategy in retirement is very dangerous. So, again, part of the retirement roadmap that we build, we do a analysis on your portfolio and how much stress or how much risk you're actually taking inside that portfolio. And a lot of people don't realize, you know, hey, I'm taking more risk than I want to take, or I'm taking more risk than I thought I was taking. So you need to be aware of all that. You have to be on top of all that. And then again, you want to make sure you're on track every year with your goals. Do you need to make 6% on that portfolio every year, 5% on that portfolio every year? Well, we don't always make that every year, right? There are times when we do well. There's times when we are do negative. There's times when we're flat. So we want to make sure that everything is on course, and you want to make sure that everything, every goal and every, you know, every button is being buttoned up and making sure that we're on track so that we can, you know, live our retirement dreams. And you know, again, part of that is growing and maintaining that portfolio and getting the cash flow that you need. So, folks, give us a call. Let's build this retirement roadmap. Let's see what your score is. Maybe you do have a high score. Let's see if we can get you higher. If you don't have a high score, let us show you how we can improve that score to give you the confidence in retirement that you're looking for.
1: And again, the higher the score, the better chance of having that bigger, better, successful retirement. You'll get that score when you sit down, you start putting together this retirement roadmap. Again, this is a complimentary opportunity for you to look closer at where you are today, where do you want to go, and of course, what tools and strategies are needed to help get you there, right? Again, call today if you'd like to do that. 610-553-6953. 610-553-6953. That website, maddenwealth.com. We appreciate you joining us. We love hearing from you. And as always, be safe. Have a good one. We'll see you next time.
0: Yeah, folks, get out. Enjoy the weather. Enjoy the rest of the summer. We'll see you next week.
9: 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Investments involve risk and, unless otherwise stated, are not guaranteed. Past performance cannot be used as an indicator to determine future results. Any strategies mentioned may not be suitable for everyone. Information expressed does not take into account your specific situation or objectives and is not intended as recommendations appropriate for you. Before acting on any information mentioned, please consult with a qualified tax or investment advisor to determine if it's suitable for your specific situation. This program is designed to provide accurate and authoritative information with regard to subject covered.
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14: The toughest sanctions in history. I'm Angelo Bavaro, Fox News. That's how Treasury Secretary Scott Bessent is describing new economic pressure the U.S. is expected to unveil against Iran on Monday. Iran pushing back as tensions persist over the Strait of Hormuz.
15: Iran's leaders are issuing new statements hinting at what they claim will be a new post-war order in the Gulf, which could leave the U.S. sidelined. Iran's parliamentary speaker, Mohammed Ghalibaf, writing on X, quote, "We've received numerous messages from neighboring countries about shaping new security arrangements and economic cooperation in the region. The United States put the security of every single one of its allies at such risk through bullying and pure disregard for their interests for the sake of Israel." But the president, Masoud Pezeshkian, for instance, said that it might be time to, quote, end the war.
14: Fox's Jonathan Hunt. Canada has set retaliatory tariffs after trade talks with the U.S. collapsed.
16: The U.S. has announced it will have a 50% tariff on as many as $20 billion worth of Canadian products after these negotiations failed. And then Canada, in response, is imposing these retaliatory tariffs that the Canadian Prime Minister says will begin on September 8th.
17: We were willing to drop our remaining retaliatory tariffs on strategic sectors, particularly steel, aluminum, and autos, if if the United States substantially lowered theirs to levels that made it economic for Canadian companies to export to the United States.
16: Now, Carney said that he called off the negotiations and that Canada could not agree to the U.S.'s new terms.
14: Fox's Alex Hogan. A Texas judge denying Carmelo Anthony's request for a new trial. Anthony was convicted in the deadly stabbing of another teen at a track meet. 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
14: Tropical storm Moke is approaching Hawaii.
22: Millions are bracing for yet another major storm in Hawaii. Right now, tropical storm Moke is barreling toward the islands from the southeast. While it's not expected to make a direct hit, the storm could still bring heavy rain and strong winds overnight. Hawaii is still reeling after Hurricane Lala brushed by last week, causing at least $40 million in damages.
14: Fox's Jackie Ibanez. President Trump is pushing to meet with North Korean Supreme Leader Kim Jong-un after scaling back training exercises with South Korea.
23: The Pentagon confirmed Wednesday the annual U.S.-South Korea military exercises will end 6 days early. The president has called the exercises costly and cited his personal relationship with Kim Jong-un.
24: The fact that I get along with him, that's a good thing, not a bad thing. He has 57 very powerful nuclear weapons.
23: The president also linked his decision to South Korea's refusal to support the U.S. effort against Iran. North Korea said Wednesday it still sees the scaled-back drills as a provocation and denied any contact between Trump and Kim.
14: Fox's Rich Edson. A historic IndyCar event taking place today in Washington, D.C.
25: IndyCar drivers will race through the streets of the nation's capital today for the first ever Freedom 250 Grand Prix. The circuit runs 1.66 miles along the National Mall and down Pennsylvania Avenue, giving drivers the chance to race past historic landmarks like the Washington Monument and the U.S. Capitol. Marcus Erickson telling the Fox News Rundown earlier this week that this is a once-in-a-lifetime opportunity.
26: It's a very cool thing. It's a very unique event. It's going to be amazing for us drivers to drive on these historic and legendary streets and you know, be part of this amazing celebration.
25: The action begins at 1 p.m. Eastern on Fox. Tony Genualdo, Fox News.
14: I'm Angelo Bavaro, and this is Fox News.
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4: 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I am your host, Walt Phillips, and this broadcast is brought to you by the Reagan Gold Group. Folks, I am glad you are here because I have a story for you today that stopped me in my tracks. It is breaking news out of Belgium. It involves an 18-year-old working a summer construction job, an old brewery cellar, a bricked-up wall, and enough gold to make headlines all over the world. 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The number is 90,000. And before we get into that story, grab a pen and write this number down. 1-800-702-2212. 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Fill out a few simple questions and somebody will be in touch with you right away. I'm going to say that number a few times today, so do not trust yourself to remember it. I want you folks to write it down. And one quick piece of housekeeping. I am not a financial advisor. I'm a guy who has been watching these markets, looking at the numbers and connecting the dots for more than 20 years. I'm going to tell you what I see, and you can decide what makes sense for your own future. Now let's go to Belgium. On Tuesday, August 11th, folks, workers were laying sewer pipes at a former brewery property in Belgium. One of the workers was an 18-year-old student named Kobe there on a summer job. The crew broke through a section of an old cellar wall and found gold bars, coins, and nuggets. The discovery was reported at around 9 million euros, roughly $10.4 million. That is one hell of a story. But the treasure hunt is not what keeps me thinking about it. What keeps me thinking about it is the person who put that gold behind the wall in the first place. Nobody knows exactly who it was. Nobody has a receipt. Nobody knows exactly why they did it. But somebody made a decision a long time ago, and I'm going to take a piece of what I work for, or rather what they work for, and they're going to put it in something real. And then they sealed it away. And the world did what the world always does. It changed. The brewery changed. The people changed. Governments changed. Prices changed. Wars came and went. Entire generations lived their lives. And decades later, someone opened that wall and everybody knew what they were looking at. Gold. That is where the $90,000 question comes in. People have taken the reported amount of gold found in Belgium and run it backward using the old official gold price of $35 an ounce. That puts the gold's old price value in the neighborhood of $90,000. Now, I want to be accurate here. That doesn't mean, folks, that we know somebody paid exactly $90,000. We don't. There is no receipt. It is simply a way to picture the scale of metal that went behind that wall. But sit with the comparison because it is the entire reason we're talking about this. Imagine two envelopes sitting on a shelf many decades ago. In the first envelope is $90,000 in cash. In the second envelope is $90,000 worth of gold. Both represent the same hard work, the same sacrifices, the same years of getting up early, working through bad weather, paying bills, raising kids, making sure there was food on the table, fixing what broke, and trying to create a little breathing room for your family. Then you close both envelopes and don't touch them for decades. Now fast forward to today. You open up the cash envelope, and what do you have? You have $90,000 in cash. It may look like a lot of money, but it is still $90,000. It didn't turn into $10 million just because time passed. And more importantly, it will not buy anywhere close to what $90,000 could buy back when it first went into that envelope. A $100 bill still says $100 on it. The number never changed, but the life that $100 buys you changed a whole lot, folks. You know, with that, without anybody having to lecture you about it, You see it at the grocery store. You see it at the gas station. You see it when the property tax bill shows up. You see it when your grandkids tell you what the rent costs now. You see it when something in your house breaks and a repair that used to be a couple $100 turns into a small crisis. The number on paper stays the same. The buying power does not. Now let's open the gold envelope, or rather the humongous gold reinforced envelope, folks. The Belgium hoard was reported at about $10.4 million. Not because somebody got lucky with a stock tip. Not because the gold was earning interest in a wall. It sat there, but while paper money lost buying power around it, physical gold carried value and increased in value through the decades. That is the difference between holding a number and holding an asset. If the person in Belgium had sealed up $90,000 in cash, they would have opened that wall to find $90,000 in cash. It would not be worth $10.4 million. It would not have carried the same purchasing power. It would be exactly what it was, paper with a number printed on it. The gold was different, folks. It was real when it went in. It was recognized when it came out, and it carried the weight of all those years in between. So let me put this to you as plainly as I can. If I put two choices in front of you, $90,000 in one chest, or $10.4 million in the other, which chest are you choosing? That's not a trick question. Nobody picks the $90,000, right? And that is the point. The difference was not that somebody worked harder. The difference was the form in which that work was saved. One chest held paper, and the other had held physical gold. Now bring that question home. If you build your own modest version of that chest, with a portion of what you have saved, what could it look like 10 years from now? I'm not talking about 50 or 70 years. I'm talking about the next 10 years at a time when gold and silver are already moving and the people who study these markets see even more room ahead. Now, I'm not telling you to put a chest behind the wall, folks. I'm not telling you to turn your house into an old brewery basement either. I'm telling you that story because it asks a fair question. What part of what you have worked for is built to hold up when the world changes around it? Not every dollar, not all or nothing, not a dramatic move because somebody on the radio got loud for 30 seconds. I'm just asking an honest question. 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Because once the Belgium story clicks, the next question's obvious. How would I even begin? Now, folks, this is where people make it harder in their own heads than it has to be. They hear physical gold and they picture somebody in a dark suit talking about vaults in Switzerland. They picture pages of paperwork. They picture a conversation where they're supposed to know every coin, every bar, every ounce, and every little code word before they're allowed to even ask a question. Folks, that is not how it works. There are two very simple doors. The first door is a direct purchase. Maybe you have savings. Maybe a CD matured. Maybe you sold something. Maybe you received an inheritance. Maybe you have cash that you have worked hard for, and you don't want every single dollar you own sitting in some paper system forever. You call, you ask what options are available, you decide what feels comfortable for you. 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That is door number one. 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Maybe that's an IRA. Maybe it's an old 401k from a job you left years ago. Maybe it's a TSP from military, federal, or postal service. For eligible accounts, there may be a properly structured direct rollover into a self-directed precious metals IRA. 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Now, there's one more thing we have to talk about, because information is not usually what stops people. Waiting is. A few months ago, folks, I was making this case when gold was around $4,000 and silver was around $50. And I heard the same thing from people again and again. "Walt, maybe I'll wait. Maybe it will come down. Maybe I'll see what happens first." And folks, since then, both metals have moved materially higher. Now, I'm not saying that because I need a pat on the back. I'm saying it because waiting is not always neutral. Most people who wait are not careless. They're trying to be thoughtful. They do not want to make a move at the wrong time, and I respect that. I have had people tell me, "Walt, I'm not against gold. I just want a little more proof." I understand that instinct, and nobody wants to be rushed. But if what you need is information, get information. If you need to understand the two doors, ask about the two doors. Just don't wait for the whole world to agree before you act. By then, the easy decision is usually not easy anymore, folks. The person in Belgium did not wait for a newspaper headline to tell them the world was changing. They made a quiet decision with the information they had in front of them at the time. But there's a point where careful turns into frozen. And when something moves, people suddenly become more comfortable at a higher price. than they were at a lower price. And that's always been crazy to me. That is what I have called the backwards brain. When the price is down and the news is ugly, people feel nervous. And when the price moves higher and everybody's talking about it, they feel safer. But that is usually the moment they are looking at a much different entry point. That is where the elevator picture comes in. Picture you're standing in a lobby. The elevator doors are open. Somebody says it's going up. Get in. And you say, I'll wait to see if it really goes up. Then it goes up. And now you're watching floor numbers climb, waiting for it to come back down so you can get the price you wanted before. And sometimes it does. Sometimes it doesn't, folks. But you're no longer making a decision from the same place you were when the doors were open. Now, I'm not going to sit here and tell you I have a crystal ball, but we're not flying blind either. For the last several episodes, folks, we have talked about people who live and breathe these markets, people such as David Hunter and Michael Oliver, some of the most brilliant minds in precious metals, calling for a major next leg in gold and silver. Hunter has publicly talked about targets as high as roughly $6,800 for gold and $180 for silver by the end of this year, folks. Michael Oliver has been even more aggressive on silver, and JP Morgan has publicly projected gold at around $6,000 by year's end and around $6,300 going into 2027. Those are forecasts. They aren't guarantees, but look at the direction. Gold and silver have been moving north, not south. The analysts you've heard on this show are not calling for the metals to disappear. Major institutions are still putting out upside targets. Central banks are still buying physical gold at a record pace. So the question is not, can somebody hand me a perfect prediction? The question is, with the signals lined up the way they are, do I want to keep waiting while the train is already moving? The person who put gold behind that wall, folks, did not know it would become a $10 million news story. They did not know the future. They just made a decision before the future became obvious. Now, folks, the time to make this call is now. 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Now, folks, the Belgium story would matter in any era because it is about what lasts. But it's worth having this conversation now because the world is giving people plenty of reasons to think about what they own, what is paper, and what is real. The national debt is enormous at almost $40 trillion. The interest bill is enormous. The country keeps spending more than it takes in. And at some point, those bills get dealt with one way or another. There are no painless ways to deal with bills like that. The details are complicated, but the result is familiar. When more claims chase the same things, the cost of living gets heavier. That is why people pay attention to physical assets. You can't create more of them with a keyboard when the pressure is on. Central banks have been buying physical gold at elevated levels. Venezuela has been trying to recover their own physical gold that's being held abroad from them. Those are not people in tinfoil hats or gold bugs. Those are governments looking at a world full of paper promises and deciding they want some physical metal in their control. That does not mean you should copy every decision a government makes. It means you should notice the direction. The biggest players on earth do not keep every bit of their reserve in somebody else's paper promise. They want a piece of their reserve in something that is outside of that promise. That is the same question we started with in Belgium. What do you want in the envelope, folks? What do you want in your treasure chest? What do you want? What do you want holding a piece of the work that you've put in over your lifetime? And folks, then there are people such as Martin Armstrong, whose private cycle AI model with a 40-year proven track record, may I add, points to 2032 as a major turning point. In his model, and again, folks, this is not prophecy. It's not a reason to panic. You do not need him, a television personality, or anybody else to tell you that the cost of living has changed and the world feels less certain than it once did. But Martin Armstrong's model points towards a possible collapse in the next 5 years. You know, it's something to think about. You know, it's something to think about. And what matters is how you respond to it. You can ignore it. You can stay entirely in paper and not listen to anything that I'm saying and hope that every promise gets kept. Or you can take a little time and get the information and see whether it makes sense to put part of what you built into something physical. That is not radical. It's not dramatic. It's not the kind of decision the person in Belgium made decades ago before any of us even knew their name. And I want to make something clear before I close this out today, folks, or at least close this segment out. This is not an argument that every dollar you own has to be in gold or silver. This is not an argument that you stop living your life, stop enjoying your family, or spend every day staring at a price chart. It is an argument for giving yourself choices. When part of what you built is real and physical, you are not betting your entire future on one market, one bank, one retirement statement, one government policy, or one promise made by somebody you have never met. You have another piece on the board. That is why the two-door conversation matters. A direct purchase may fit one person. A properly structured retirement account conversation may fit another. Some people may decide that neither is right for them, and that's fine. But nobody should stay in the dark simply because that process sounds harder than it is. Now, folks, let me bring this home. That person in Belgium did not leave behind a prediction. They did not leave behind a white paper. They did not leave behind a spreadsheet full of complicated theories. They left behind gold. They left behind proof that some part of their work made it through the changing world around it. You have worked too hard to let confusion make every decision for you. You have worked too hard to hear a story like this, see what it is pointing to, and say maybe someday. Maybe a direct purchase is right for you. Maybe a retirement account conversation is right for you. Maybe the right move is simply to make a call and find out what you didn't know before. But the person in Belgium made their choice before the world changed around them. And that is the point worth holding on to if you don't take anything else from today. Nobody gets a map of the next 20 years before they have to make decisions in the present. Unless you're in the movie Back to the Future, folks. That's the only exception I've ever seen to that rule. What you do get, though, is the chance to look at the choices in front of you while you still have time to think clearly. Look at those two doors. Ask what is eligible. Decide whether physical gold or silver belongs in your picture. Because doing nothing is still a decision. Waiting until everybody agrees is still a decision. The person in Belgium made a decision before everybody agreed, and then time did the talking. 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And folks, I will tell you this, a lot of people think that there's no possibilities for them at all. And they think they're completely closed off to this conversation. 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The signs are all there, folks. 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The price action is there. The metals are moving. The only question is whether you're going to keep watching from the lobby or you're going to get on the elevator while the doors are still open. Again, folks, the call is free. The information is free. And yes, if you decide the timing is not right after you hear all the details, that's your choice. 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Folks, I am Walt Phillips. Please do not go anywhere. As usual, Carl joins me in segment two, and we're going to talk about the Belgium story, the two doors, why people wait, and how to get the information you need, as well as a bunch of other questions that I have for him. 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

0: Real quick, folks, I am not a financial advisor, but I have got something better for you right now, and I want you to keep listening. You know, I've been getting a lot of feedback lately, and a lot of you have been reaching out, calling in, letting the folks at Reagan know that you've been tuning in every week. And I have to say that that means everything to me, because I do this show because I genuinely believe in what I'm saying. I believe that the information that I'm putting out there every week, that Carl and I put out every week, can change people's financial lives. And when I hear from people who called Reagan and because of something that they heard on this show, people who protected their retirement, people who finally got off the fence and made that move, that's what this is all about. And a lot of you have been specifically asking about Carl, asking when he's coming back on, asking follow-up questions from the last time he was here. And I love that, because Carl has had the chance to actually meet a lot of you, talk to a lot of you, help a lot of you to get started. So I'm not going to make you wait any longer. In segment one, I took you back to August 15th, 1971, the night Nixon closed the gold window, what it actually meant, and how people who understood it immediately moved into gold while everyone else waited and watched their savings get destroyed by stagflation. Gold ran from $35 to $850 in less than a decade, 2,300%. The train left the station and never came back. And I talked about how we are living that exact same structural shift right now. Gold passed 4,300, silver surging, J.P. 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And now I want Carl's take on all of it. Carl, brother, welcome back to the show.
1: Well, thanks so much for having me, as always. I appreciate it.
0: Absolutely, Carl. It's always a pleasure to have you here, man. And Carl, I want to get right into it, because I have been on this show for weeks with you, telling people that the time to buy was now, that the fundamentals were screaming, that the smart money was loading up while the public was sitting on the sidelines. And now gold is past 4,300, silver surging, and the market's doing exactly what we both said it was going to do. But here's what frustrates me, Carl. I just spent an entire segment before you just got on telling people about 1971, about how the people who waited for a better entry price watched gold go from $35 back then to $850 without ever getting in. And I still get people that are calling in saying, Walt, I was going to do it, but I waited, or I was going to call, but I want to see if it dipped first. And I just can't wrap my head around it, because history is literally repeating itself in real time. And people are making the exact same mistake that the 1971 crowd made. They're standing on the platform watching the train pull away. So, Carl, I want to ask you, because you are the one on the front lines. You're the one talking to people every single day. You were seeing, what are you seeing right now? I mean, you see it every day, but are the phones ringing? Are people waking up? And are people on the fence? Like, what are you telling them?
1: Well, first of all, it's a little bit of everything.
0: Right.
1: And what I mean by that is, yes, we do have folks that are waking up. And yes, we're very, very busy right now. So we got a lot of folks calling in, a lot of people moving, you know, cash savings, IRAs, 401ks, TSPs, you know, all kinds of different type of retirement accounts, as well as just, you know, cash and brokerage. But, you know, the part of it is, too, I do get a lot of folks that are, you know, I'm going to wait and see, or I want to, you know, I want to do my research, or I want to, you know, look and see what the markets are going to do. Well, I mean, listen, if anybody that's listening here knows where we can buy a crystal ball, please call in and let me know, because I love to get the lotto numbers and, you know, what have you. I mean, nobody knows what's going to happen. It's just that simple. You know, I mean, look at 2008. People went home from work on a Friday, came back to work on a Monday, and lost a tremendous amount of their portfolios. And it went on for many, many months. You know, a lot of people still haven't recovered from that. So the question becomes is, what are you waiting for? I mean, it's a physical, tangible asset. It's been around thousands of years. It's real money. It's not paper. It's not fiat currency. It's real money. What are you waiting for? I mean, you know, with everything going on, I mean, the writing's on the wall, folks. This is the time to make the move. We're buying it on sale. It's still down.

0: down, now's the time to jump in. You know, I mean, I know the busier we get, I've been doing this many, many years. The more medals go up, the busier we get. And, you know, I guess people just don't like to take advantage of a deal. And, you know, I don't like that myself because I love a deal more than anybody. And I really want people to, you know, jump on this bandwagon and do it now. There's no reason to wait. There's nothing to wait for.
1: Yeah, and
0: now
1: Carl,
0: is the time to make that move and get yourself in a position. I mean, there's a reason why JP Morgan and Bank of America and, you know, so many others are telling people to buy gold and silver. Warren right. Buffett.
1: Right. Yeah, I mean, listen, Carl, I know you, man. You and I have known each other quite a while, and I happen to know that your favorite store is Costco. And you were telling
0: Love
1: me
0: it.
1: just last week when I had to get some stuff done, you were telling me what I can do over at Costco and how great the sales are. And it reminds me of what we were talking about a couple weeks ago, Carl. Remember we were talking about the Black Friday thing and about how people line up to get a $300 TV in the snow. And, you know, my concern is that metals are now moving, Carl, like you were just saying. And, you know, it's like you don't want to, you know, it's like waiting for the elevator and seeing everybody walk into the elevator and wondering if it's really going to go to the top floor. You know, and just sitting there waiting, like, you know, I discussed this in segment one. It's like either you're going to do two things. Either you're going to stand there and watch it go to the top floor and just sit there waiting and waiting and waiting, or you're going to have to run up the stairs sweating and panting and all frantic. And then you're going to have to get in the elevator at the top floor, aka getting into gold and silver when they're already at a much higher prices than they are right now, instead of taking advantage of the very things that you're telling these folks right now.
0: Well, that's exactly it. I mean, listen, you could sit on the sidelines and wait. Sure, it's a commodity. It may go down, but it's not very likely. I mean, with $40 trillion in debt, out of control money printing, dollar devaluation, I mean, inflation that's still here. I mean, the Fed's talking about raising interest rates because of these factors. I mean, if things were as good as they said, I mean, you know, if they were that good, then we wouldn't be talking about, they'd be talking about dropping interest rates. And that's just not the case. I mean, listen, you know, I love our president and I love what our country's doing more than anybody. But the reality of it is there's a lot of things that are out of his control and out of the government's control. And, you know, I mean, listen, the Federal Reserve is not part of the government. It's a central bank, folks. They're not part of the U.S. government. They do whatever they want to do. And they're the ones pulling the strings on this. I mean, and unfortunately, the house of cards is starting to wobble. There's a reason why central banks throughout the world are buying as much gold and silver as they can get their hands on. There's a reason why governments all over the world are buying a tremendous amount of, you know, buying gold and silver at, you know, the pace that they're doing it. I mean, listen, it's real simple. If it's good enough for them, why isn't it good enough for you?
1: Yeah,
0: but why? I mean,
1: yeah, I mean, listen, you hit it right on the head. The big boy is always positioned first. And, you know, the sad part, Carl, and you and I have discussed this at length many times, including on this show, you know, people's financial advisors, and like you always say, Carl, and I have the same opinion, nothing against financial advisors, but, you know, they're not going to sit there. Your banker, your financial advisor, your custodian, whoever it may be, they're not going to sit there and say, you know, listen, go move into gold and silver. Go do this, because they want to protect their investment, i.e. their percentage that they're making off managing your money, you know, and that's the problem. And listen, folks at home, real quick, before we keep going with this, if you're nodding your head right now, if you're listening to Carl and me and you're saying, yeah, that makes sense, I need to do something, then what are you waiting for? Pick up the phone right now. Do not wait until the end of the show. Do not say you're going to do it tomorrow. Do it right now. Call the Reagan Gold Group, 1-800-702-2212. Tell them Walt sent you and ask for Carl. Carl is there. If he is busy, Carl will get back to you. If Carl is available, he will get on. He's been helping people every single week. Tell them that you have a 401k, an IRA, or a TSP, whatever you have, and you want to know how to protect it with physical gold and silver. 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One phone call, one conversation, and they will handle the rest. Now, Carl, I want to shift gears one sec for a minute and talk about something that It's been coming up a lot because since we started talking about this on the show, and you know, you've been saying the phones have been ringing over there at Reagan. One of the biggest things that people keep saying is, I want to do this, but my money's tied up. They have a 401k from an old job. They have an IRA. They have a TSP, especially the veterans, the federal employees, the postal workers that are listening right now. And you know, you and I have been telling people on the show that their money's not trapped, that you can roll a TSP, a 401k, an IRA into a precious metals IRA, completely tax-free, completely penalty-free. But I want you to break it down for people, Carl, because you do this every single day.
0: Here's the thing. It doesn't. 100%. Listen, your money's not stuck there.
1: You sell
0: your investment. It's a non-taxable event. It's still within the, you know, retirement umbrella. All you're going to do is move to a cash position, roll the funds over, and buy a physical, tangible asset with those funds, and not a piece of paper. Mm-hmm. It's that simple, folks. Do you want a piece of paper that's basically monopoly money that's lost so much value over the years, or do you want to have real money? I mean, we've seen paper assets go to zero. We've seen fiat currencies globally go away. We've never seen a physical ounce of gold or silver have no value. I don't think it's going to happen anytime soon.
1: Not in 5,000 years.
0: Listen, it's correct. Yeah. I mean, folks, it's a way to position yourself and make sure your money's there when you need it. You worked hard for it. You know, I mean, I get people that tell me all the time, Walt, that they, my financial advisor, I feel bad, doing this to him.
1: Oh, God.
0: Well, let me tell you something. And I got a lot of friends that are in that business. They're good people. But I know for a fact, when they've had clients that have lost money, and I'm talking about tremendous amounts of money, they've never said, hey, here's $500 for the car payment. Here's $1,000 for the mortgage. Here's another $500 for food. Let me send you some cash to keep things going until your account comes back.
1: Yep.
0: No, what they say is, don't worry, it'll come back. Click.
1: Mm-hmm.
0: That's what happens.
1: Carl, you saved my own mother from that exact situation with a 24-year-old financial advisor that she had never met in her 80s, controlling all of her money. And I thank God every day that you stepped in. I thank God I have the privilege of having you as a friend, and you were able to step in and take control of that. Every time I hear you say that, Carl, it literally just brings me back to what you did for her,
0: folks, this is your money. This isn't mine. This isn't Reagan Gold's. It's not Walt's. This is yours. It's not your financial advisor's money. It's not the custodian that it's with. It's yours. You have options. You need to know what those options are. If you choose to do it, great. If you decide it's not for you, okay, no harm, no foul. But, yeah, I mean, there's the reason why so many people are doing this, and they've been doing this because they know what's there. They see what's going on. Give us a call. It doesn't cost anything. As for me, love to chat with you. Let's see if this is something that may or may not make sense for your specific situation. We'll have a very tailored conversation. Answer your questions, get everything addressed, and, go from there. I mean, it's that simple.
1: Carl, and the funny thing I want to bring up, and I know you probably don't remember this because you get so many phone calls that, your head's spinning sometimes, but I remember a few days ago we were speaking and you told me about that gentleman that was trying to move, a lot of money for years and years and years, but he kept getting bad information from other companies until he spoke to you. And you were able to explain everything to him so clearly, and you showed him how easy it was. And, I wish I could get that point across. Maybe I'm doing it right now to all the folks at home. But, that's kind of what differentiates it, and the power of a gentleman like yourself, that one of the top precious metals analysts in this country. I'm sorry, specialists. I said analyst for a second, but you could be an analyst too. but, Carl, that was profound to me. It stuck out because, a guy, I think you told me it was a few years he was thinking about doing it. And it's just so easy. And, I think it's for the people at home, I think you and I touched on it last week. It's also that part of it of like, oh, gosh, this sounds great, but what am I going to have to really deal with, syndrome?
0: Well, here's the thing. I mean, yes, it's Yes, there is going to be a little bit of work on your end. But when I say a little work, I'm talking about the whole process may take an hour on the phone over a couple of week period from start to finish. Mm-hmm. This isn't anything strenuous. This isn't anything that's going to, you know, consume your life. I mean, we have a team here. I got a great processing team here that just absolutely is fantastic. They do everything above and beyond. They're great. And they're going to hold your hand through this. We jokingly say we do the heavy lifting for you, but we really do. You know, I mean, and the thing is, you know, when you hear this misinformation, I mean, unfortunately, what I've been doing this so long, one of the biggest things I find is really just misinformation. You know, somebody heard from their best friend's neighbor's cousin, sister-in-law's neighbor that told them that they heard from a guy about gold and silver, where it's just not true.
1: The game of telephone. You know, I mean, listen, there's tin cans. Well,
0: exactly. There's the, yeah. Well, correct. I mean, there's that, or, you know, the other part of it is, I mean, listen, there's just people out there that are just so in it for themselves. And they're not giving people proper information. I mean, there's guys on the radio, you know, one guy I could think of in particular, he spews a bunch of lies to people, screaming into the microphone like he knows what he's talking about and he knows absolutely nothing. Mm-hmm. And the reality of it is it's very simple. This is a simple investment, folks. It's gold and silver. You buy it, it goes up in value, you've made money. If it goes down in value, you've lost money. It's that simple. And we are able to help you do it the proper way, the easy way, and keep it simple. You know, listen, you got to know who you're working with. You got to feel comfortable who you're working with. That's the most important thing. Mm-hmm. You know, yeah. I mean, listen, there's a lot of people giving information out there that just isn't correct. And you need to be careful of that, because that's what I've run across more than anything. I mean, I talked to this nice couple a little bit earlier today and they were great. You know, Lisa and Scott, they were awesome. And literally, they just, you know, it sounds like their husband just has gotten some misinformation throughout the years. And, you know, I just clarify things. You know, it's real simple. I'm going to, you know, the first thing I always tell everybody is when they get on the phone with me, I always say hello. And then I go, you know, why'd you call? What kind of questions do you have? The floor is yours. Ask your questions. No questions stupid. Let's get it addressed and let's, you know, help make this make sense for you. And like I said, if it makes sense and you want to move forward, great. If not, we had a nice conversation. We part ways. But, you know, the main thing is being able to help people. And I love helping people. Love letting people know that they have an option. They have something that's, you know, maybe not the quote unquote norm because their, you know, HR person doesn't know about this, or, you know, their financial advisor is not going to tell them about it. I mean, I always get people all the time is, you know, my financial advisor never heard of this. Now, trust me when I tell you, your financial advisor is well aware of this. They're just not telling you about it because they don't sell it. They're worried about their paycheck. They're not worried about your money. I promise you, folks, these guys aren't sitting there all day long, punching their computer, trading your portfolio all day, every day. It's not happening. They give you an option. When you get in there, you get A, B, C, or D. Pick one, and we'll call you in 6 months and give you a review. I mean, I hear that from people constantly. That's if they're able to get them back on the phone in 6 months.
1: Yeah, Carl, you hit it right on the head, man. I mean, transparency is key. And there is a ton of competition. You always say it, Carl. You always say it, and I say the same thing. Radio is a very powerful thing for the folks listening at home. Transparency is key. In a world that is made up these days of lies, you turn on one news station, you see one thing. You turn on another news station, you see another thing. You know, this is this price. That is this price. You know, people don't know what to do until their heads are spinning. And you know, that is why I take such joy in doing this with you, because I know for all the folks listening and all the folks that do end up taking that step and do end up calling, that they're going to get the proper information that they need. And I know you and I on this show, and all I can speak to is you and I, are always giving people the facts, and the facts are the most important thing. And Carl, you know, that leads me, you know, to, you know, one other thing that I wanted to ask you, you know, before I let you go, for the person who's listening to us right now, who has been on the fence for weeks and keeps saying that they're going to call, but they haven't called yet. What's your final message to them, Carl?
0: The final message is, listen, folks, a conversation never hurt anybody. You need to do something to protect this. This is your money. Like I said a couple of minutes ago, this is yours. You need to do something to protect what you have, because unfortunately, none of us are getting any younger. And unfortunately, you know, you got to be able to diversify yourself, because if the markets drop out, guess what? Gold and silver have always soared. You know, obviously history doesn't have to repeat itself, but, you know, I don't know why it wouldn't. I mean, like you just spoke about earlier in the segment, you know, about how, you know, it's repeating itself right now, you know, from the 70s. I mean, so listen, what it really comes down to, folks, you have to do something. You can't be a deer in headlights. And right now, I can't stress enough how now is the time. With everything going on in the markets and what we're looking at, you know, in the metals forecasts here, this is the time to jump in, because unfortunately it's, you know, the train's leaving the station. You don't want to be chasing the train down the tracks. And this is the time to do it. So please, I urge people, if you have questions, have thoughts, if this is just even a small sliver of something that you're thinking about, give us a call. If you want to ask for me directly, ask for me. Hey, is Carl available? If I'm not there, they'll take a message or send you to one of my associates or assistants. If not, you know, I'll give you a call right back if they send you to my voicemail. But I will always get back to everybody. But the thing is, you have to do something, and you can't be a deer in headlights. It's that simple. You have to protect yourself, and the time is really, you know, of the essence.
1: That's it right there, and that's exactly it. There's no reason to wait, folks. There's no reason to put this off. Metals are moving, the window is open, and the Reagan Gold Group is ready to help you right now. Call them, 1-800-702-2212. Tell them that Walt sent you. Tell them that you want to speak to Carl. 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It is a free call. There is no commitment. There is no pressure. The only risk is doing nothing. Carl, thank you as always, brother. You are the best in the business. I am grateful to have you on this show every single week. Folks, I am Walt Phillips. Thank you for listening to The Gold Show. 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
6: 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Here's Manny Munoz.
7: I am Manny Munoz. Thank you for tuning in to iHeartRadio's Communities. It is our weekly public affairs show where we try to bring you conversations that'll help you better understand important issues or maybe just some interesting topics. Either way, I do hope you'll stick around for the next half hour. And if you have any comments, questions, or suggestions, please feel free to reach out on Instagram. My handle is at IODManny. That's at IODManny. Now, let's get on with the show. We've been told to fear carbs and avoid fat, ditch gluten, and stop eating all sorts of different things. But how much of that is actually backed by science? Today, we're separating nutrition fact from myth as we're joined by Tara Schmidt, Mayo Clinic dietitian. Tara, I appreciate the time.
8: Thanks for having me.
7: Why do you think nutrition has become so confusing for people when we live in a day and age where we've got access to all the information we want?
8: I think because everyone has an opinion. So the difficult thing about nutrition is that everyone eats. It is very personal for a lot of people. It's very cultural. And of course, we have different scientific beliefs and biases. So it gets complex also when you have advice coming at you from the TikTok, the internet, and actual registered dietitians and research. And I understand it can be hard to know who to believe in that case.
7: And it's also, I think people want to know that something is good or bad, and the reality is a lot more nuanced, right? It's not binary.
8: Yeah, if you're allergic to peanuts, peanuts are bad.
7: Yeah,
8: right. If you're not allergic to them, I can make a case for it.
7: Yeah. What do you think are the two or three biggest myths that you deal with in your work in terms of nutrition these days?
8: Ooh, a big one is unlimited protein is good. Mm-hmm. And I'm not saying that protein is bad, of course. We don't use those words as dietitians, but unlimited is going a little bit out of bounds there, especially if a high amount of protein or an inappropriately high amount of protein is displacing other nutrients that we are missing in the diet, like fiber, for example, in America, where protein malnutrition is not a very common thing. So that would be number one for me.
7: Mm-hmm.
8: Number two, you kind of mentioned before, is this fear around carbohydrates. I can name a heck of a lot of carbohydrates that are 100% beneficial for the diet. So think fruits, think vegetables, think some starchy vegetables, think whole grains, think beans and legumes. The list kind of goes on and on. So I don't like the fear mongering around carbohydrates. And number three, if I can have a number three, is we need supplements in excessive amounts.
7: Well, it's become a multi-billion dollar industry, though, right?
8: Yeah. Think of the word supplement, right? It's meant to supplement your diet. So if you, Manny, are not getting enough calcium in your diet, and we've talked about it, and you don't do dairy, but I need you to get the minimum amount that's required for your bones, then we can supplement your calcium. But that's so not true for a lot of these vitamins and minerals and other supplements out there. And of course, as you know, they're not regulated at all, essentially. So we always use a food first approach. Let's aim to get it from your food first. And then if we need to supplement it, I absolutely will help you do that.
7: So much, it seems, of the information, what we believe about food, whether it be about carbs or fats or things like that, changes from time to time because it's science, right? You've got information, you come up with a conclusion, new information, and you change your conclusion. But it seems like certain things, for example, like, eggs are bad for your heart. Right?
8: I knew you were going to say eggs.
7: I'm old, so it's something that I remember from my youth. And I guess they came up with that in the 60s or 70s or whatever.
8: Mm-hmm.
7: And now I keep hearing it's perfectly healthy. As a matter of fact, you should eat eggs. So how do we know what information to trust?
8: Yeah, and I get that can be so frustrating when information changes.
7: Mm-hmm.
8: But keep in mind that science changing or guidelines changing is good. And I use the example of, like, did you have to wear a seatbelt when you were a kid? Or my mom says she rode facing traffic in the back of the station wagon.
7: We used to run. We wanted to be the first ones in the back.
8: And my kids, I think, are going to be in a booster seat until they're 10.
7: Yeah.
8: So we have those new guidelines in place because of safety, right? And I don't mean to joke about car accidents, of course.
7: Sure.
8: But updating guidelines because of increased knowledge, because of new knowledge, because of new science, is not a bad thing. And the other thing I think I can kind of blame in this confusion around trending things and eggs and is fat good or bad and milk good or bad, is that a lot of times research gets misconstrued in the media. So an example of that would be back in the 90s when we made fat-free everything, right? There were like fat-free Pringles giving people diarrhea. There were fat-free Oreos because the guidelines had come out, medical guidelines had come out to reduce fat. And the detail in those actual guidelines was about reducing saturated fat specifically, but no one read the details. And so the headline in the newspaper was to reduce fat, and then we reduced the fat and we replaced it with carbohydrates and sugar and went completely in the wrong direction in the food industry. So sometimes it's that we don't have enough details of the literature to make informed decisions. We're kind of just running with a catchy headline.
7: We're speaking with Mayo Clinic dietitian Tara Schmidt, kind of separating nutrition myth from fact. I don't remember anyone having a peanut allergy in the early 70s when I was a kid. I don't remember even hearing the word gluten until about 20 years ago. Where did all of these allergies come from?
8: I'm not sure we know that. So, of course, we have better testing, right? So someone certainly could have been gluten intolerant or had celiac disease, but we weren't sure of what that was, or we didn't do an endoscopy on them to know that that was the diagnosis. So one, I think it's testing and awareness. I also think there are likely some environmental triggers per se, or environmental attributes.
7: We've done it to ourselves. Yeah.
8: Contributing. Yeah. But I'm not super positive about conclusive evidence we have related to that.
7: Do you think gluten's gotten a bad reputation? Do you think it's, let me rephrase that. Has gluten's bad reputation been deserved?
8: Not if you don't have celiac disease or non-celiac gluten sensitivity.
7: Right. And somebody that's not diagnosed with something like that, how do they know if they might have a gluten sensitivity or disease?
8: Yeah, so something that we do even in clinic is we kind of say, make yourself your own guinea pig. You can do a little experiment on yourself. So what you would do is you truly would avoid what you believe that you are sensitive to for anywhere from 2 to 6 weeks completely. Only avoid that one thing, right? Don't do too many experiments at once. Or if you avoid multiple things, make sure to only reintroduce it after 2 to 6 weeks without it. And making sure that you're keeping kind of a symptom diary as well to say, okay, gluten or lactose, let's say, I avoided them for 2 to 6 weeks completely. Now I'm going to reintroduce them in small to normal amounts, only one at a time, right? Don't change more than one variable, and see if symptoms come back. And they really should come back if you have a true sensitivity to that. And if they don't come back, we can kind of assume that you're not intolerant of it.
7: Right. We talked about supplements earlier. Something else that I hear all the time is about detoxing. I went on vacation, you know, drank too much, ate too much. Now this week I'm coming home and I'm detoxing. I'm only, you know, drinking green tea or grapefruit juice or something like that. Talk to me about the science behind detox.
8: You have a liver and you have 2 kidneys in most cases. So the body will detox itself, right? So alcohol is a great example. Alcohol is actually a toxin. All of your organ systems that play a role in alcohol detoxification kind of put their normal chores on hold to detoxify that alcohol when you've ingested it. So one is that the body does detoxing itself, so we don't need to do that. But is it appropriate to have a reset after, you know, Christmas break or after vacation? Sure, and you can do that by avoiding alcohol for a few weeks, or avoiding added sugar, or trying to get in 5 to 7 fruits and vegetables every day. So I'm absolutely fine with a reset or kind of a get back to the basics of good nutrition.
7: Right.
8: But a detox is not a real thing.
7: Avoid alcohol for a few weeks. Let's not go overboard here. What about our eating patterns? I keep hearing that you shouldn't eat anymore after, let's say, 7 o'clock at night because your body needs to digest and it's not good to be eating and then going to bed or what have you.
8: Yeah. That has to be individualized, Manny. So what if I am a nurse and I work a late shift and that's my lunch hour, right? Or what if I didn't get dinner because I worked out right after and then I had to grab the kids and that's my only time? Or if I'm starving because I ate dinner at 3, you know, there's always going to be a scenario that is not applicable to whatever the rule out there is. So we do recommend eating with your circadian rhythm, right? So, you know, you wake up, you have 3 plus or minus meals, you stop eating a few hours before whenever your bedtime is, and then you sleep, and that's your fasting, quote unquote, time. If you enjoy intermittent fasting, that works for me. We have some evidence to show that. But I also believe that everything doesn't need to have a name. So you not eating ice cream before bed, because that's a good habit for you, doesn't need to be called intermittent fasting. You can just say, I don't eat before bed.
7: Yeah. Right. Yeah. Yeah, that makes perfect sense. Let me ask you about this, because earlier you mentioned we went through this phase where everything had to be fat-free, right? And every product in the grocery store was fat-free. Now we see a lot of no sugar or zero sugar or things with these other, you know, chemical-based sugars or sweeteners. Or, for example, I stopped using, you know, just regular sugar in my coffee. Now I use stevia, and I know there's like coconut sugars and date sugar and all of that stuff. Are there healthier sugars or sweeteners that we should be using as opposed to just regular sugar?
8: An added sugar is an added sugar is an added sugar, right? And we could say that too for an artificial sweetener, right? An artificial sweetener is an artificial sweetener. So there are two categories of them, those that raise the blood sugar and contribute to calorie intake, those that do not. But unless you're putting stevia leaves in your tea, they're all ultra processed.
7: Right.
8: They all significantly increase the sweetness of the food, which kind of leads your taste buds to expect that flavor. So if anything, and this is a very typical dietitian argument, I would argue for increasing or experimenting more, of course, with, if you want more sweetness in your diet, how can we add sweetness with natural sugars versus added? So can you put milk in your coffee, which has some natural sugar in it, that's the lactose, as opposed to putting either honey, which is natural, if you want to say that, save the bees, but is going to contribute calories and increase your blood sugar, versus an artificial sweetener like stevia. It's still an ultra processed food. So we can go either.
7: Is there a healthy sweetener? Because adding milk to your coffee is not going to sweeten it, really. Is there is there a sweetener that's healthier?
8: What's the purpose, right? So I would ask you, and this is what dietitians do, we ask questions back. Do you want to sweeten your coffee without more calories? Are you worried about a blood sugar rise? Do you just want to cut back the bitterness a little bit, right? So I always would ask the question back of what's the purpose behind the change?
7: Okay, fair question. Good question, obviously. You've asked that before, I'm sure. I don't drink soda very often, but every once in a while, I'll want a Coke, and I'll have a Coke Zero rather than regular Coke, just because I assume, okay, it's not as bad for me. Fair?
8: And if fair. In moderation.
7: Yeah, everything in moderation, right? And that isn't that the key to nutrition?
8: Everyone's the least favorite. Yes, I think so, but it really makes people upset.
7: Yeah. Why do you think that is? Because it seems simple. It seems simple enough.
8: Yeah, they want black or white. They want good or bad. They want, tell me exactly what to eat. And that's not how life works.
7: I know salt is bad. My doctor has told me because I've got high blood pressure. But sodium intake isn't a bad thing altogether, is it? We need salt.
8: We do. So you need some sodium. Think of it as an electrolyte. But if you have high blood pressure, it needs to be a lower amount. In America, we have insane amounts of salt because of the ultra-processed foods that we eat and also the restaurant frequency. That we do. So, you know, your average Joe, 2,000 milligrams or 2 grams of sodium is quite reasonable. It might even be beneficial for your blood pressure if your baseline is 4,000. But do you need to be on a salt-free diet? Likely not, and probably not in most cases.
7: Two other things I wanted to ask you about, because one of the trends that most of these supposed nutrition or health influencers on social media focus on is fats and things like, you know, olive oil, canola oil, avocado oil, things like that. What is the reality behind our oils, and how much healthier really are something like is avocado oil as opposed to, you know, just regular, you know, I guess canola oil that we might use?
8: Sure. Yeah, so we would love you to get an oil that is as close to the plant it came from, right? Avocado oil comes from avocados and olive oil comes from olives, and canola is a plant with yellow flowers. So as close as possible. So that's easier to do with something like first pressed or extra virgin olive oil. It's a little bit harder to do with something like canola oil. There's chia seed oil out there. There's walnut oil. But what I liked about the ones you mentioned is that all of the ones you mentioned are unsaturated fats. And that's the goal. We're meant to be replacing our saturated fat intake, things like higher fat dairy, red meat, beef, pork, processed meats, coconut oil, butter, lard, etc., shortening, with unsaturated fats. So all the ones that you mentioned were unsaturated fats. If we could get more olive oil, avocado oil, example, in our intake, that's great. But if someone came up to me and said, I can't afford that, and I've got vegetable or canola oil in my cupboard, is that okay to use? Of course it is.
7: Two things, since you brought up affordability. I'll ask you about that in a second. One of the other focuses about some of these oils is they are, quote, inflammatory. I know that's a big debate. Mm-hmm. In the nutrition industry, what are some of these oils bad for you because they might inflame you and create other health issues because of that?
8: That's a little bit too simplified, right? So when we think of an inflammatory diet, we're thinking of high intake of ultra-processed foods, saturated fats, trans fats, high added sugar. So it would be more fried foods, for example. When we talk about an inflammatory versus anti-inflammatory eating pattern, mm-hmm. it's not singular foods or oils. It's the pattern. It's what you're having on a regular basis.
7: You brought up affordability. Eating healthy is too expensive. Fact or fiction?
8: Fiction.
7: Is it really?
8: Fiction. Do you want? Yeah. Can I throw a few cheap foods your way?
7: Of
8: that
7: course.
8: Are absolutely healthy.
7: Of course.
8: Beans, oats, bananas from your local gas station, right? Going to your local farmer's market, growing your own tomatoes. Everyone's doing that here. Neighbors are like dropping off baskets of tomatoes on the doorstep because they can't keep up with them. So yes, if you want to ship your salmon in from Alaska to the middle of the United States, yeah, that's you're going to pay a price for that. But I would argue if you can't do that, let's get you some canned tuna. And we're getting the same nutrients.
7: So you're saying gas station banana healthy, gas station sushi, maybe not so much.
8: Risky.
7: All right, let me close it out with this because I always like asking people with your expertise this. What is the healthiest thing you could put in your body? Well, it could be a protein, could be a vegetable, a fruit. What is the one healthiest thing you put in your body?
8: Apple.
7: An apple a day keeps the mm-hmm. doctor away.
8: Keeps the dietitian away, yes.
7: Excellent. That's fascinating. What about vegetable-wise?
8: Anything that's green and leafy. So think kale, think spinach, collard greens if you're in the South. Not, you know, fried in bacon grease.
7: But that's what makes it so tasty. See, that's the thing about...
8: That's why people eat it.
7: That's the thing about nutrition, Tara, is that it seems like the best tasting stuff is the worst stuff for you.
8: I would challenge that to say you haven't had it prepared well in a healthy way then, right? I would challenge you to find a new recipe, to broil it instead of bake it, to put it on the grill instead of put it in the oven, right? There's always a way that we can make these foods taste really good, but also remember that your taste buds have to adjust. So just like with your coffee, black coffee is going to taste pretty nasty to you because you're not used to black coffee,
7: right?
8: I can hear.
7: Yeah.
8: So it's going to take you a while, like truly take your taste buds a while to adjust if you make a change to that, but it will over time. We say a few weeks. I don't know who did the taste bud research, but it's out there to say that your taste buds will adjust.
7: I don't know why somebody would bake something when they could just deep fry it, but that's just me. Tara, I could talk to you for another
8: half. They don't want to see their cardiologist.
7: That's fair, too. I could talk to you for another half hour. Mayo Clinic dietitian Tara Schmidt, truly appreciated for the time. What a great conversation. Thanks so much.
8: Let's do it again, Manny. Thank you.
7: You're listening to iHeartRadio Communities, our weekly public affairs show. I am Manny Munoz. If you have any thoughts, comments, or questions, please feel free to reach out to me on Instagram. My handle is at IODManny. That's at IODManny. This summer marks two of the most significant moments in Anne Frank's story, the anniversary of her final diary entry on August 1st, 1944, and the discovery of that secret annex just 3 days later on August 4th. To help bring that history to life, Chicago's Griffin Museum of Science and Industry is giving visitors a rare opportunity to walk through a full-scale recreation. Let's talk about it as we bring in Dr. Chevy Humphrey, President and CEO of Griffin Museum of Science and Industry. Dr. Humphrey, I appreciate the time.
9: Thank you so much for having me.
7: Why was this important for the museum to bring an actual full-scale recreation, a recreation of Anne Frank's secret annex to the city?
9: We try to bring traveling exhibits to our museum that are very difficult for some to get to or that would never be able to see. And with a lot of our audiences may not be able to go to Amsterdam. And so we wanted to bring this exhibition so that they have the opportunity to experience Anne's story. And it was very important. In addition, we are the largest school field trip provider in the Midwest to any cultural institution. And we have a lot of young people that are trying to make sense of the world around them, similarly to what Anne was trying to do. She was trying to be a teenager and wanting to find out more about herself, but also trying to make sense of the horrific environment that she was in, trying to figure out how this was happening around her. And so this is very important for us to actually have young people be able to understand history, but also learn about Anne's story.
7: What is the reaction you see when people first walk through the bookshelf there into the room?
9: I see fear. I see curiosity. I see wanting to learn more, but also how could a family live for 2 years in this small annex?
7: Mm-hmm. So what do you think surprises people the most about the annex? Is it the size? Do people, I always try to picture myself in that situation at that day and time.
9: I feel it's the size, but also the space. I mean, it wasn't that much space for them to move through. And during the day, they had to be quiet. They had to be still. They couldn't move around until the evening. So that made it even more difficult. And then in addition, sharing rooms. I mean, Anne shared a room with a dentist. Mm-hmm. Her father and her mother were in a room with Marco, and the Von Pels slept in the kitchen area and dining area. So, I mean, it was a very small space. They had one bathroom. They couldn't flush the toilet during the day.
7: Right.
9: They had to wait till the evening. It was a horrific situation, but at the end of the day, Anne found hope and resilience in her writing and expressing how she was feeling as a teen.
7: Yeah, are those the details, some of the things you were just talking about there that really bring the reality of what they must have been dealing with to life for the visitors that go to the exhibit?
9: Yes, and one of the most beautiful moments in the exhibit is there's a quote by Anne. It's how wonderful it is that nobody need wait a single moment before starting to improve the world. Even in this darkness, she was able to find hope and make meaning of how she could inspire others.
7: Is that why you think her story resonates? Why it's, I mean, many young people first learn really about the Holocaust through Anne Frank. The fact that she did have hope despite the situation she was in and everything that was going on around them. Do you think that's why her story still resonates?
9: Yes, and it's relatable because she's a teen, and a lot of school kids can see themselves in Anne. And they, although her experience ended in a horrible end.
7: Mm-hmm.
9: You can read in her diary how she was just trying to be a teen and trying to figure herself out, but also how she still had hope and resilience to think that this could end.
7: We're speaking with Dr. Chevy Humphrey, President and CEO of the Griffin Museums of Science and Industry, marking the anniversary of Anne Frank's final diary entry and the discovery of their hideaway. You can find out more information on the museum's website, griffinmsi.org. That's griffinmsi.org. What was your first reaction personally standing in that room?
9: I get emotional about it, but I felt sad, but I also felt like this may be an opportunity for our audiences to actually create their own agency, to do something. to make this world a better place. But it's a story that it's a personal one to everyone that walks through.
10: Mm.
9: And you find things in yourself of how you can be stronger and how you can do better.
7: For adults who think they already know Anne Frank's story, I imagine it's a different experience coming there, walking into the room, actually feeling what it must have been like, kind of makes them reexamine what they thought they knew about the story, no?
9: Yes, it does. And, you know, reading a book is one thing, but actually being able to experience it and being able to see it and with your own eyes, it actually brings it, you know, a full circle of truly understanding her story and also understanding what she went through and how she maintained her hope and resilience.
7: Yeah, that's these immersive experiences have really become very popular at museums over the last few years. It's a very popular way to kind of teach history now because it gives you a different perspective, doesn't it?
9: Yes, it does. I mean, you can tell people or you can say it to them, but if they experience it, they feel it, and it's a part of them.
7: The every year, obviously, less and less Holocaust survivors are still around to be able to tell us their story, their experience. What role do you think museums like yours have in keeping those stories alive for future generations?
9: We need to continue telling those stories. And Anne Frank's story has been read, has sold more than 30 million copies in over 70 languages. And we hope that this is the beginning of understanding Anne's story and the Holocaust. And we also recommend that you visit your local Holocaust museums in your city.
7: We've seen, obviously, rising cases of anti-Semitism in the world over the last few years. Does that make you think an exhibit like this that much more important?
9: Yes, it does, because there is no room for hate. And at the end of the day, we need to make sure that people understand history so that we don't repeat it again.
7: If Anne Frank could somehow walk through that exhibit today, if we could have an AI version of her, what do you think visitors would learn from her story?
9: Her resilience and how she was able to articulate what she was going through and how she inspired a world to learn about the importance of being a good human and doing what you need to do to improve the world.
7: Is that what you hope the biggest lesson for people who are able to visit or see the exhibit take away with them long after they've left?
9: Yes.
7: Dr. Chevy Humphrey, President and CEO of the Griffin Museum of Science and Industry. You get more information on the exhibit. GriffinMSI.org is the website, GriffinMSI.org. Dr. Humphrey, I appreciate the time. Best of luck with this. It's wonderful.
9: Thank you. Thank you so much.
7: I am Manny Munoz. I appreciate you listening to iHeartRadio's Communities this week. As always, if you have any questions, comments, or suggestions, reach out to me on Instagram. My handle is at IODManny. That's at IODManny. And that'll do it for another edition of iHeartRadio's Communities. I'm Manny Munoz. Until next time.
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12: Welcome to the show. This is Your Retirement Radio with Kevin Madden. My name is Jessica. And of course, the phone number, you can always get a hold of a team member here and speak with Kevin, 610-553-6953. 610-553-6953. Coming up on today's show, there's a lot of fear going around these baby boomers retiring and the big wealth transfer that's going to happen. Plus, are we already in a recession before the recession? Stay tuned. I'll tell you what I mean by that. But first, Kevin, welcome, buddy. How you doing?
13: I'm good, Jess. How you been?
12: I've been amazing, man. Just, you know, trying to get through this summer and this heat.
13: Summertime. But we still got to enjoy it because you know what, Jess, is going to happen?
12: What's going to happen, Kev?
13: We're going to be bundled up and freezing our butts off.
12: I know. Just as much as we're complaining it's hot, in a couple months, we're going to be, you know, in 10 layers.
13: So, Jess, do you believe in the Farmer's Almanac?
12: Actually, sort of. Yeah, I see where you're going with this. Go ahead.
13: So I plan a ski trip every year with my kids, and last year we went out to Colorado and kind of backfired on us because Colorado had no snow when we went out there. Yet Vermont, where my sister lives, and we usually go for a couple of days, they had tons of snow. So I told my sister, yeah, I'm going to plan the trip. We're going to do it. She goes, make sure you look at the almanac. I'm like, what do you mean? And my sister, she's an emergency room nurse, so she's very highly educated and all this. So I'm like looking, I'm like, you've been in Vermont too long. Check the almanac. Now you're listening to the farmers, right? But apparently there's some truth to this, and they are predicting the Northeast to have above average snowfalls, whereas the Midwest, where we usually go, not to have that great of a snowfall. So do you kind of plan out your vacation based on the farmer's almanac?
12: You know, it's interesting you bring that up, you know, using the Farmer's Almanac to predict what's going to happen here in the future. Kind of like, what was it, Nostradamus? Wasn't that a big deal? A lot of people still follow that to this day. But, you know, I wish there was something like that where you could predict what your retirement's going to be, right? I mean, essentially, Kevin, are you the retirement almanac and you're going to predict what our future is going to be in retirement and put that plan together?
13: No, we don't try and predict the future, Jess. What we realize, though, is that diversification is the key to any type of a retirement plan. So, again, we're not against the stock market. We talk about the stock market. We love the stock market. That's where the long-term gains are. The income planning phase, you have to be more conservative with. So we look at alternative strategies like these guaranteed income strategies to give you some guarantees, also some fixed guaranteed strategies to give you guarantees. So it's a combination of all of these worlds that we put together and we build this retirement roadmap for you. And that is also the key, Jess, is actually having a retirement roadmap and knowing where your income's coming, where your tax or what type of taxes you'll be paying going forward. What's the returns that you can conceivably collect every single year in this plan? What is the most you can possibly lose if we have a repeat in history? How far down will that go? We want to make sure at this point in your life, it doesn't go down that far because you're not going to go back out and replenish and build it. So again, it's the key to the retirement plan, in my opinion, is diversification and utilizing alternative strategies to help you achieve the goal that you're looking to achieve.
12: And here's the deal. If you are approaching retirement and you're wondering, all right, what comes next, right? I want to know what my retirement roadmap looks like. I want to know my income. I want to know what my taxes are going to be. I want to have that successful retirement. Well, here's the deal. We're giving you the opportunity to do it right now, and you're going to do it with simple, smart strategies. Again, you can call right now to schedule your complimentary retirement roadmap with Kevin Madden today. That phone number, 610-553-6953, 610-553-6953. You know, there's been a fear for years that when baby boomers retire, they'll be pulling money out of the market and trigger a crash. But the last boomers turned 62 this year, and actually many are already retired, and we haven't seen this happen. So what's the biggest risk here, Kevin? Is it that the generation starts pulling more money out, or that they're simply just not putting as much in as they used to?
13: I think it's a combination of both, Jess. I mean, if we're not putting as much into the market, we're not fueling the markets, we're not increasing the pricing going forward, and we're taking distributions, but you know, that's kind of against what we talk about here, you're going to start seeing maybe flat earnings with some of the equities, maybe not as robust returns with the equities. And as a result, your equity portfolios over time may start to drag and lag. And

0: year of, you know, crazy of a bull market here, of market highs. We're also seeing record high inflation. Really, the Fed's not making any move on that. So at the end of the day, you talk about how expensive things are right now, but how great things look in the market. A lot of folks feeling like they live paycheck to paycheck. I was talking to a friend of mine the other day, and we were discussing how, you know, back in the day, you'd say, oh my gosh, I'm making six figures, make $100,000. You would feel pretty good about your lifestyle. Well, in today's world, that $100,000 really needs to be about $300,000. And my friend and I, we were talking about just how tough it is right now out there. And I said, I feel like we're in a recession before the real recession. I don't know if anybody else resonates with that. What do you think, Kev?
1: Yeah, I mean, I see it all the time when I go shopping. And, you know, I do the grocery shopping in the family, Jess. I sit there and I look at the bag when I just spent $60 and there's like six items in the bag. I'm like, what the heck did I just buy? Right.
0: Yeah.
1: You know, you used to fill the bag up and the thing would be overflowing to the point where you might need another bag. Right. Which now, of course, you have to pay for the bags, too, but which is another whole thing. But anyway, so, yeah, it's becoming very expensive to live in the United States and the East Coast. But again, but like you said, Jess, the trade-off is the market is giving us those returns, so you don't want to totally get away from the market, right? You want your money to be invested in the market because that's where you get the long-term growth from, but you got to be smart about it because we don't want those huge downturns or that volatility to erode our principal, erode our buying power, you know, in the future. So building this comprehensive retirement plan, utilizing some income strategies that guarantee you money, it's an absolute peace of mind, Jess. You don't have to worry about what's going on outside the world, inside the world. The markets perform, don't perform. You still have your consistent retirement income. When the markets perform and you do well, you take a little bit off the top. You know, this is a great opportunity this year. The market's up, you know, pretty good, double digits. Take some of that money off the table. Put it on the sideline. Pay down some credit card debt if you have some. Pay down any loans that you might have. Or simply enjoy yourself in retirement because that's what you save the money for. So it's just about being smart about everything.
0: Yeah, being smart and understanding how your money is working for you and for you in your retirement. Again, you mentioned this comprehensive retirement plan. That's all part of this retirement roadmap that you hear us talk about on the show each and every single week. If you'd like to sit down for your complimentary retirement roadmap, call today. That's 610-553-6953. 610-553-6953. That website, of course, maddenwealth.com. Guaranteed income, obviously a big part of retirement planning. Some experts argue it should cover at least maybe half of what you spend once the paycheck stops. Retirement planner Dana Aspech told The Street that sources like Social Security, a pension, or even an annuity can provide that foundation. So when you build an income plan, Kevin, do you think about it in that way? And if so, what kind of problems can retirees run into if they don't have some form of guaranteed income?
1: Yes, Jess, we look at everything in the marketplace when we build these retirement plans. So, and everything, I'll say this, Jess, it's all custom to the individual people. So we have people that come to us, they do have some pensions, they get Social Security, they don't really need any consistent guaranteed income coming into the household. So again, we would take that subject off of the table. Now, if you don't have a pension, you just have Social Security, you got a 401k, an IRA, then we will look at some guarantees. Like you said, maybe for half of the expenses that you need every month, three quarters of the income that you need every month, or the expenses that you need every month. It just gives you a base of guaranteed income. And when you have a base of guaranteed income, Jess, there's less stress on the rest of the money that we can grow. Because you're not relying 100% on, oh, what if we don't get the returns we need every year? You know, what if the market doesn't perform every year? Well, it's not really going to affect your retirement plan because you do have most of the money guaranteed. So again, we look at everything in the marketplace. That's probably one of the beauties about working with us, Jess, is we're not afraid to talk about guaranteed income products. We're not afraid to talk about annuities. We still like the market. We're not against the market. And it's just a combination of all these solutions that help improve and give you the best outcome. And that's what we're looking for. We're looking for the best outcome for your retirement plan. And Jess, the retirement plan that we build for our clients, believe it or not, it has a score.

0: to it.
1: Kind of like, it's a score. You know, it gives you an 80%, gives you a 40%, gives you a 90%. And we want to get that score as high as we can. So we'll talk about different strategies to increase that score and make it the highest that we can get it. So, folks, I got one question for you all. What is your score? What are you scoring in your retirement plan? Do you have a 0? Do you have a 50? Do you have a 90? Give us a call. Let's analyze what you're currently doing, and let's see what your score is doing what you do, and then let's compare it to our strategy, and we'll show you how we can add value and increase that score tremendously. Been doing this for the last 30 years, Jess. I don't think I've ever not sat with somebody and we couldn't help them in any way, shape, or form tweak that score up a little bit going forward in their retirement plan. So, folks, give us a call today. Let's see what your score is, and let's show you how we can improve that score with our retirement roadmap that'll help give you the confidence in retirement that you're looking for.
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4: Time. It moves differently now, quicker than it did when I was younger. So much, in fact, I appreciate
5: 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Time, it turns out, is something to be respected. 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Just respect and make the most of it.
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2: 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Minnesota just did something for retirees that's getting a lot of attention around the country, believe it or not. 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Resident Anita LeBrun helped champion the change. 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
0: just like many of you do, I am sure. Over a shared drink, we get to reminisce about parts of our life, military service, raising a family, the loss of a friend, and celebrating the golden phase of our lives, too.
2: All right, so listen, I think it's fantastic. I mean, life's not over because you go to a, you know, a facility or a senior home or what have you. And mm-hmm. actually have a friend of mine, like her great aunt or something was in a home. And mm-hmm. they did this. They had like happy hour. It was once a week. And they, oh my gosh, people loved it. They dressed up. They had their little hors d'oeuvres. They had their glasses of wine or whatever. And I thought it was funny that they capped each one of them at two glasses of wine. Because after two glasses of wine, apparently people got a little crazy.
1: Well, yeah.
2: I think it's great. I think it's fantastic, you know?
1: I didn't know they restricted it. I mean, why would you restrict someone from relaxing, having a drink? You know, like you said, they're still alive. They're not dead. And
2: yeah.
1: they're not going anywhere, right? They're in the home. So, yeah, you know, and then keep an eye on them. Yeah, I get that. You know, you want to make sure that nobody gets a little out of control. I guess when you get older, you get out of control. Just like when you were younger, you got out of control when you drank.
2: Hey, listen, you know the stories about the villages. Everyone does. Something happens. You turn 90 and things change. But it's really all about enjoying retirement. Whether you are lucky enough to still be at home or you're in a senior care facility or nursing home, what have you, it's all about enjoying those moments. So let's put the stress aside of the financial planning and what have you. How do you make these dreams come true, Kev?
1: Just, you know, again, when you were reading that segment, the key is cash flow. That's really what it becomes. It's how much money can we make for you or get you in retirement, because the more money you have, the better off you're going to be, the more things you can do. And not that money should, you know, control everything in your life, but it does give you more ability to maybe go to Atlantic City and you know, gamble on the bus with all the people from the home, or, you know, see your grandchildren and go visit your grandchildren, take them out for ice cream, because ice cream's not cheap anymore either. I don't know if you've been to the ice cream parlor, Jess, but
2: I have. Right? I've taken my kids and I get up there and they're like 20 something. I go, wait, what?
1: Yeah.
2: What's going on here?
1: Again, the more cash flow you have in retirement, the better off you're going to be. And, you know, Jess, I always come back to, when I think about our friend Mary, you know, where Mary had that $300,000 in that retirement account, and she was pulling, you know, $12,000 a year out of that account, which is the 4% that Wall Street told her she could do. And then we met her and we took half the money, we put it into this guaranteed product that gave her the same $12,000 a year paycheck that she was collecting off the whole $300,000. And then the remaining $150,000, she was still collecting that 4%. So now Mary went from $12,000 a year of income to $18,000 a year of income off of her portfolio just by thinking outside the box. So again, it gave Mary more disposable income in a time where she'd like to do things, because she has the time to do things and enjoy herself while she's still on the planet. So again, it's just things like that that can help you increase your score, your number that we just talked about in the last segment, and give you a better cash flow option going forward in retirement.
2: And yeah, we all know that the ingredients for a successful retirement is income, income, income. And it's about creating that cash flow, exactly what you just talked about here. And this is kind of an interesting point here to rope into our discussion here. Back in 1999, remember that show, Who Wants to Be a Millionaire? It's still
1: yeah.
2: on, but do you remember when it first came out?
1: Yeah, I do.
2: Yeah, back in the day, in 1999.
1: I think Regis was the...
2: Yeah.
1: Wasn't Regis?
2: Yeah. Regis Philbin, yeah, he was the host. Everyone glued to their TVs. Well, adjusted for inflation, if the game show ran today, it would need to be called Who Wants to Be a 1.93 Millionaire? Because
1: almost
2: inflation... And then, of course, minus $500,000 there for taxes, of course. But my question is, when it comes to cash flow, when it comes to income, what causes more damage to that plan? Is it inflation or is it taxes?
1: It's both. I mean, you know, you got to take out more to pay for the goods and services that you were paying for that were less. And taxes, unfortunately, Jess, we have to pay taxes. And then I'm going to throw another one in there, Jess. Volatility is a big threat, right? Where Mm-hmm. I mean, look at, was it 2 weeks ago? We had almost a 1,000-point drop in the market, right? And if you took money out back then, you would have missed the increase that we're at now because the market rebounded and actually hit new highs. So those three are the three forces that really can ruin or make or break a retirement plan, because they can help make money or they can help lose money. So you have to control it. And how do you control it? Well, you obviously you have to do tax planning, and that's one of the things we do with our retirement roadmap. The other thing you have to do is you have to control volatility by diversifying, again, looking at different income sources, looking at toning down your risk tolerance. And then there's only so much we can do with inflation, because we're not controlling the markets and the goods and the services. We can get you the cash flow to go buy the goods and services. But again, it's those three components that can either make or break a good retirement plan.
2: And again, this is all part of that retirement roadmap that you hear us talk about. So if you're asking yourself, where is my retirement paycheck going to come from, right? Could future taxes impact my retirement income? And is my portfolio aligned with my retirement goals? If you're wondering this, you don't have the answers to these questions, this retirement roadmap is for you. Again, it's custom just for you. When you call right now, 610-553-6953, 610-553-6953. Again, that website, maddenwealth.com. Howie Mandel, we all know him, right? Game show host and all that kind of stuff. He's actually a huge germaphobe. Did you know this? He doesn't shake people's hands and stuff. Yeah, I mean, and he is really serious about it. I've seen interviews where he's walked off sets when people have touched him and stuff. But anyway, he made quite a commotion recently when he was a guest on Live with Kelly and Mark. The host said, man, you look great. You look good for 70. And this is how he pushed back.
6: You just celebrated 70 years.
7: Yes.
6: You're 70 years old.
7: Yes, I'm 70.
8: Doesn't make any sense.
7: But what do you mean it doesn't make any sense?
8: Because you look,
7: I look great. Yes. That doesn't mean anything
8: no,
7: to me.
8: No, it does.
7: No. I don't like that, because that's a caveat. Because you tell somebody you're 70 and they go, you look great.
8: We're not saying you look great for 70.
7: Yes, you are, without saying 70.
8: No, we're saying,
9: I'm saying
8: you
9: that.
8: Look great.
9: I am saying
8: and
9: that.
8: I don't believe you're 70.
9: No, I'm saying.
7: No,
9: I'm saying,
7: it's like saying you're smart for a stupid person.
9: Yeah.
2: Wow. Well, to Howie, of course, looking great doesn't really tell the whole story here, right? So what are some parts of a retirement plan that can look really good on the surface but hide real problems underneath, Kevin? And how do you find these issues?
1: One of the big things, Jess, is the market concern. So right now, the markets have been doing very well. But what happens if we have a downturn where all of a sudden we have another 2008 where the market tumbles 30, 40%? That's going to be a huge problem for retirees. So, again, making 10, 15% returns every year, it's great. We love it. But to rely 100% on that type of a strategy in retirement is very dangerous. So, again, part of the retirement roadmap that we build, we do a analysis on your portfolio and how much stress or how much risk you're actually taking inside that portfolio. And a lot of people don't realize, hey, I'm taking more risk than I want to take, or I'm taking more risk than I thought I was taking. So you need to be aware of all that. You have to be on top of all that. And then again, you want to make sure you're on track every year with your goals. Do you need to make 6% on that portfolio every year, 5% on that portfolio every year? Well, we don't always make that every year, right? There are times when we do well. There's times when we are do negative. There's times when we're flat. So we want to make sure that everything is on course, and you want to make sure that everything, every goal and every button is being buttoned up and making sure that we're on track so that we can, live our retirement dreams. And again, part of that is growing and maintaining that portfolio and getting the cash flow that you need. So folks, give us a call. Let's build this retirement roadmap. Let's see what your score is. Maybe you do have a high score. Let's see if we can get you higher. If you don't have a high score, let us show you how we can improve that score to give you the confidence in retirement that you're looking for.
2: And again, the higher the score, the better chance of having that bigger, better, successful retirement. You'll get that score when you sit down and you start putting together this retirement roadmap. Again, this is a complimentary opportunity for you to look closer at where you are today, where do you want to go, and of course, what tools and strategies are needed to help get you there, right? Again, call today if you'd like to do that. 610-553-6953. 610-553-6953. That website, maddenwealth.com. We appreciate you joining us. We love hearing from you. And as always, be safe. Have a good one. We'll see you next time.
1: Yeah, folks, get out. Enjoy the weather. Enjoy the rest of the summer. We'll see you next week.
9: 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Investments involve risk and, unless otherwise stated, are not guaranteed. Past performance cannot be used as an indicator to determine future results. Any strategies mentioned may not be suitable for everyone. 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Before acting on any information mentioned, please consult with a qualified tax or investment advisor to determine if it's suitable for your specific situation. This program is designed to provide accurate and authoritative information with regard to subject covered.
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14: Even more tension. I'm Paul Stevens, Fox News. Tensions rising again between the U.S. and Iran. Iran warning its Gulf neighbors not to join President Trump's new economic campaign, threatening retaliation if they cooperate with Washington. Meantime, traffic through the Strait of Hormuz has surged as ships increasingly use an Oman-backed corridor, and Pakistan's army chief is set to visit Tehran tomorrow, Monday, for talks with Iranian officials. In Ukraine, meantime, Russia attacks are intensifying. At least 16 people killed in a Russian drone strike on a shopping center in the hometown of President Zelensky. Another Russian attack killed 7 people across Ukraine. Zelensky appealing for more air defense missiles as France pledges to speed up deliveries. The world's top tennis stars arriving in New York for this year's final Grand Slam event. And this year, the U.S. Open comes with a new security measure. The NYPD said to have new authority to take down unauthorized drones floating over that tournament.
15: Qualifying and fan week for the 2026 U.S. Open kicks off Sunday at the USTA Billie Jean King National Tennis Center in Queens. More than 1 million fans are expected to attend the tournament, which runs through Saturday, September 13th. In preparation, the New York Police Department announced a new counterterrorism authority that will independently take down unauthorized drones in the area using specialized electronic tools. This marks the first event in the U.S. where local law enforcement can do this. It's a result of the Federal Safer Skies Act, which Congress passed last year. For more details about the tournament, folks can go to usopen.org. Kristen Goodwin, Fox News.
14: Texas judge denying Carmelo Anthony's request for a new trial. Anthony was convicted of murder in the fatal stabbing of 17-year-old Austin Metcalf at a high school track meet last year. He was sentenced to 35 years in prison. Anthony's legal team plans an appeal. America's listening to Fox News.
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I'm thinking 85% of the people in the world take the path of least resistance. When I was a kid, I thought that was the thing to do. Why would I put myself out and discomfort me in any way? Why would I want to work at a task, for instance, and sweat? And have to put on more deodorant? Or have to do something worse, like take a shower?

0: The Blues Brothers, is that her?
1: Yeah!
0: The board guy shook his head. You gotta think. Think. Think. Yeah, sometimes I feel guilty for God never giving up on me and helping me along my way. But then I quickly stop by realizing that I and everybody else at one point in their life were all degenerates to a degree and all wretched. We all should thank God for all the genuine benefits, favors, blessings, and grace that we receive over our lifetime. But we also should thank Him for the pain, even though I felt uncomfortable about it. I decided to listen to another song.

Yeah, I was uncomfortable about it, but nevertheless, I did that for the first time a couple months ago, thanking him for the pain. Yeah, in my life. And we all have it, right? Man, don't that seem counterintuitive, going against the grain? Doesn't seem to make sense, does it? But the Bible tells us to thank God for our blessings, and it also instructs us to thank him for our sufferings in the world. The book says, it is your special privilege to take Christ's part, not only to believe in him, but also to suffer for him. Now, did you hear that? So after hearing this, are you going to throw the Bible in the garbage every time life gets tough with troubles, pain, and suffering, are you? Because whether we like it or not, this is all part of God's design. So how about we stop complaining and just accept how life works already? Paul in Romans says, I consider the sufferings of the present to be as nothing compared with the glory to be revealed in us. In other words, when God's glory and power is revealed in us and through us and all around us, we will look back and say that our suffering was so insignificant to the point we'll start asking ourselves, why did I ever complain so much? God's glory and companionship and love is much greater than our sins and pain. It's not even close. Also in Romans, it says, do not be intimidated by your opponents in any situation. Their opposition foreshadows downfall for them, but salvation for you. You see, we're all going to have to pay the piper one day. It's unavoidable. So essentially, the seemingly most happiest godless person will be the direct opposite in the end. And the seemingly most downtrodden man will also be the direct opposite in the end. Hey, you got to decide what's more important. This present life lasting for roughly 80 years, give or take, or an eternity with God, Jesus, and the Holy Spirit, living in paradise. If you think about it, there's really no comparison here. So what do you say we reset our priorities and our overall perspective on life, the life now and the life later? I've been listening to Billy Graham the last couple weeks, and he uses the word power a lot. God's power, the power of God. And he does that for a reason. He says it because we forget about the unlimited power that God holds in his hands. So much more than a volcano or the worst thunderstorm you could think of, or a hurricane or tsunami. That's all child's play compared to what God can do for the good. Because as the Bible says, there's nothing impossible for God. So if there's nothing impossible for God, why do we so often doubt him, saying to ourselves, oh, this will never happen. Oh, there's no way that can possibly occur. The negativity and the doubt is just never ending sometimes, oozing out of your own pea brain like pus out of a two-day cut. Or like acid seeping out of a 9-year-old battery. Of course, many things are impossible for us and will literally never happen. But when you include Yahweh into the equation, everything changes. It changes because of the unlimited, unadulterated, divine, supernatural power of God the Father. Do you get what I'm saying here? Never put limitations on what can happen in your life. In fact, we're way out of line when we do. Because when God is at the controls, the sky's the limit. And why? Because of God's power working for you. Power, power, power. Just like Billy Graham says. This reminds me of when Jesus raised Lazarus from the tomb, exhibiting his power over death. Yeah, if he can do that for Laz, what do you think he can do for us? When I see him opening up the tomb, I likewise see God opening up the door of opportunity for us to step through, bringing us back to life in a manner of speaking. Because we all get despondent and depressed from time to time, thinking that our situation will never change, believing that our dreams will never come true.
But that's not the case at all when you're dealing with God, Jesus, and the Holy Spirit. As I said, God can open up that tomb, can open up that door for us in a split second. Change your life from a 1 to a 10. So never give up. And always keep the faith. Just wait on God till the appropriate time and place. And he will deliver. He promises as much. Dun, dun, dun, dun. A lot of songs today.

0: dreams. Don't we all have them? I know the board guy does. He doesn't tell me anything, let alone his dreams. So waiting for your dreams to come to fruition is simply preparation time for a significant breakthrough in God's name. He'll get you there. It's similar to when Moses and the Israelites circled around some mountain many, many times for years before God decided to redirect them to Canaan, the promised land, which on a direct flight should have taken them only a couple weeks. But, you know, he had his reasons for doing that, and weeding out sin was one of them, as the Israelites had issues with not trusting God and doubting him too much, way too much. You see, we got to tighten up our ship before the blessings come, because God will not give us something that we can't handle. And if you're doubting and not trusting him all over the place, that pretty much means we're not ready for anything. The Israelites walking around that mountain countless times must have been so boring. Unlike this song, although it's starting out slow and boring. Am I going to have to put up with this all hour today? I think I am.
1: Give us your tired and weak, and we will make them strong. Bring us your far-run songs.
0: Was this guy high when he sang this?
1: We will sing along.
0: He's got a rep for that.
1: Leave us

0: And that's a very good point, the promised land. You know, when you're ever down in the dumps, just think of that promised land that we're all going to go to as believers in Jesus Christ, as his true children, sincere children. That's got to pick you up and put a smile on your face. So you're going through some misery down here. So what? You'll get through it and things will get better, especially in the promised land. Absolutely. But the Israelites, as I was saying, walking around the mountain countless times must have been boring. When I think of them, I think of all of us with our daily boring routines that we need to do. But hey, it's just part of life. It's up to us to make it interesting, along with being appreciative that we have these quote-unquote boring routines, because some people would kill to have them. So let's count our blessings. You know as well as I do that it could be so much worse. Yeah, it could. Just remember that God can change our direction in a second, like he did with Moses and the gang, when the time is right. 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
0: Hey, this is Don't Bring Up God. My name is Robert with The Board Guy. If you got something on your mind, feel free to buzz. Buzz the show at 833-707-7900. I was listening to Mel Gibson speak the other day, and I must say, I was taken aback by his demeanor. He seemed like he was on some type of medication. I don't know. He just seemed wired to me and very uncomfortable. But regardless of all that, he was talking about how he has achieved all the riches of the sea living in his gigantic mansion. And he was saying one day as he was looking and walking around, he asked, "What have I done? I have all these things, but you know what? I'm all alone in here. I'm alone and lonely, all by myself. So what's the point? All I've done was build an elaborate prison for myself, keeping me shut inside with nothing but torture." You know, everybody who aspires for materialistic wealth should listen to that and listen to him. And not only him, but many people who got to that materialistic plateau. Most say it's worthless unless you have somebody to share it with. And when you don't, it just doesn't work. Oh, it's a thrill for a moment in time, but as days and weeks go on, the thrill dissipates to downright agony. So what do you say we listen to these people and not make the same mistakes? Good idea? Yeah, I think it is. I talk about heavy or fat people every now and then, and I really don't mean anything by that. I'm just being honest. Just like I'm too skinny. I've had people come up to me and ask me, "What's wrong?" And I say, "What are you talking about?" And they'll whisper, "You're so thin. Do you have cancer?" Another person asked me if I was anorexic. And I just laughed it off, thinking it was funny, and say, "Hey, I'm older now with very little muscle, so I'm skinny. That's just the way it is." You know, all my life, I could eat literally anything, anytime, and never gain an ounce. While on the other hand, some people have to watch everything they eat, because if they don't, they can blow up like a tick. Gaining 20 pounds in a week, it seems, where the food just stays on you and doesn't leave. hey, if I had that type of metabolism, I'd probably look like a blimp with glasses. Because you really have to have discipline and be careful sitting down for every meal. You just got to watch what you eat for health reasons. You can't be walking around with so much weight on your joints, taxing your heart. Hey, people love you and want you to live and be around for decades to come. Don't let them down. There's a verse in the Bible asking, can an Ethiopian change his skin? The leopard his spots. Neither can you do good who are accustomed to doing evil. So people have the audacity to use this verse as evidence of discrimination, saying that the Bible is disparaging black people. Seriously, are you kidding? The book could have easily asked if white people can change their skin, but what if they lay out in the sun for 3 hours, 5 days in a row? They'll all of a sudden look like a Samoan. So I think it was just more appropriate to make the point that an Ethiopian with their dark black skin is going to stay that way, as opposed to a white person that can actually change their skin tone. But however it was worded, it was definitely not racist. Right away, people attempt to twist and turn well-meaning scripture verses when they have absolutely no business to do so. It mentions a leopard not being able to change his spots. Now, is the Bible being derogatory towards leopards? Lepers, not leopards. Lepers? Leopards? A-R-T-D-I-A. Hey, leopards are cool. The way they look and the way they can run. Oh, they're quite the beautiful animal for sure. So let's read and understand the true meaning of Bible verses, and this one in particular, saying that if you do evil day in and day out for years and years in your life, then how are you supposed to be able to even know what kindness, caring, and love is? Hey, it's one or the other. Just like the book asks, does the spring gush forth fresh water and foul from the same outlet? Well, of course it doesn't. It's one or the other. So for all you people who have been spewing meanness and evil for the majority of your life, how about going the other way and showing some kindness, care, and love? I think if you try it, you're going to like it and want to do more and more as time goes on. I think the bottom line to all this is that even though you can't change your skin color, you can change your heart if you really want to. I heard somebody say the other day that they still can't understand the Bible. Well, when that happens, we need to ask God for the power of the Holy Spirit to help us understand. Because the Bible is a holy supernatural book. We ourselves need to be at a certain spiritual level to understand it. So by all means, ask for help to understand what the Bible is conveying to all of us. You'll get there. Little by little, you'll improve. And you'll begin to understand something that totally confused you 2 weeks ago or 2 months ago or even 2 years ago. You got to approach it one step at a time. Like building a wall, one brick at a time. Just have a little patience and let God's infiltration into you develop as we all imitate Jesus walking in his footsteps, as we ourselves become more holy. Oh, it's a beautiful thing. Beautiful setup. I had to cut down a beautiful maple tree a couple weeks ago. And the reason I had to do it was that these little annoying lantern flies attacked it. Yeah, they attach to the tree and burrow in order to breed and destroy. Man, if this continues, our vegetation and trees are all going to fall one by one. Hey, that can't be a good thing. Supposedly, these insects came from China. Do they have them over there? I don't know. It seems that everything concerning our once wholesome life and nature is being corroded right in front of our eyes. Hey, if you take away the trees, you take away humans, because we obviously can't live without them. Just another reason I think we will see Jesus come back a second time within 5, 10, 20 years at the most. I believe it's going to happen. Now, of course, I'm just guessing. I don't know for sure by a long shot, but I still believe it. Now, these lantern flies that killed off my maple tree, they're now going to my grapevine. I'm noticing little by little the leaves turning brown and rotting away, Hey, this is crazy. How do we stop them? How about we import a whole bunch of lizards? Maybe that will do it. Don't they eat them? Like those big monitors that look like dragons. I want to ride one of those before I die. And I suppose the dying will come shortly after the riding, right? I saw this thing on TikTok. TikTok, TikTok. Which is something that I did not write, just so you know. This guy on there changed the words of the Pledge of Allegiance. He believes his version is much more accurate, as he says, one nation under fraud, clearly visible with bribery and corruption for all. Now, I know we all love our country, giving us many benefits that other countries may not have. But at the same time, you can't deny that there's some truth in what he just said. Hey, we can love our country, just don't ignore the blatant negativity that's going on. Because if you don't ignore it, maybe there's something we can do about it to change it for the better. Make sense? Let's not be blind and think that the United States and its government is perfect and can do no wrong. Like another country that's been in the news heavily for the last 5 years or so. Look, countries are made up of men. And as we know, men are very fallible and subject to sin of all kinds. I think this guy on TikTok is just reminding us of that unpleasant reality. I've noticed in my life, there's another thing that irritates me, but no more. I've noticed in my life that I always think of the worst case scenario in anything. So if it happens, I'll be prepared. But you know what? I'm sick of doing that. Mostly because those worst case scenarios never come to pass. So what was I worried and concerned about? And if they do happen, as they sometimes seldom do, even if they're devastating, God will get us through it. But as far as putting this worst case scenario on center stage, I've had it. I'm not doing it anymore. So you know what I decided to do? I decided to focus on the best case scenario. Yes, the best case scenario. Why don't we all do that? It makes life so much easier. And when you walk hand in hand with Yahweh, it just seems so much more appropriate to do that. So as far as this worst case scenario goes, it's over. No more. I refuse to do it. Even with the bored guy. From now on, it's best case scenario. I'm going to put him in the most shiny light possible, hoping for the best treatment from him. Yeah, I'm going to. And let the chips fall where they may. Although, maybe I'm pushing my luck with that one. But with everything else, best case scenario. I'd suggest you do the same. And if your best case scenario doesn't come to pass, so what? Just move on to the next best case scenario. Oh, yeah, it's definitely the way to go. Especially when you're on God's team with all the genuine benefits and blessings and grace he gladly hands out. Oh, for sure. Hey, the Don't Bring Up God Bible study. It's coming around the corner eventually. It starts September 23rd. Write that down. Everybody, you got pens and paper? September 23rd. It's going to be every Wednesday at 6:30 at the Copley Cabin. The Copley Cabin. Here's the address. 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It's informal and friendly. 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So, yeah, don't bring up a Bible study. I think we're going to call it the Debug Bible Study. Yeah, the Debug Bible Story and Study. Yeah, Debug. Those are the initials of Don't Bring Up God, right? So it's the Debug Bible Study starting September 23rd, Wednesday, 6:30, Copley Cabin. Now, you got all that?
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0: 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And of course, if you do want to call and buzz the show, feel free at 833-707-7900. Talking about Billy Graham earlier, he also said that we need not dim our light under any circumstances in order to make another comfortable. Because a lot of times when we do that, we compromise ourselves and pull punches. And you know, when you pull punches, you end up getting hit yourself. I remember as a young kid, I had a pretty big vocabulary, and I deliberately dumbed it down when I was hanging out with my friends because I didn't want to stick out in the crowd, and I didn't want to confuse them where I thought I was so smart and they were so dumb not to understand a word. So I just watered it down to be safe so as not to hurt anybody's feelings. But in retrospect, I didn't have to do that. Because first of all, most of the people could have handled my words that spewed out of my big mouth. But even if they couldn't, so what? If they didn't understand, then it was incumbent upon them to ask me what it meant. And I would then tell them. Now, this is just a little example of what Billy Boy was talking about. Just be who you are under the jurisdiction of God's umbrella. And don't apologize for it. And by no means hide in the shadows for whatever reason. Because God wants you to stick out in a crowd, primarily to spread the word of God. God knows that if you do that in today's society, that you will definitely be different and stick out in the crowd. But again, so what? Do what you got to do. All the gifts and talents that God gives us, we need to express. Why are you putting the kibosh on all of that good stuff that we are to receive? Do you ever use that word kibosh or hear it anymore? I heard it on Seinfeld rerun the other day when Crazy Joe DiVola threatened to lower the boom on Jerry. He was going to put the kibosh on Jerry's pilot and on him personally. Yeah, it was funny. Kibosh sounds like a gypsy word. What? The Bible says seek and you shall find. But the problem is many people don't give the effort to seek. They just refuse to do so. Well, if that's the case, then you're definitely not going to hear from the Lord above. Yeah, people seem to seek more when they were kids looking for Easter eggs than they do for God Almighty as adults. Hey, that can't be right. No, it can't. Jesus gave that woman water at the well because she was thirsty. If you're not thirsty, then you're not going to want or get any water. Just like if you don't seek, you're not going to find. And it can't be just a passing glance looking out your bedroom window to see if you can find Jesus Christ in order to begin a relationship with him. You got to show some persistence and some want to, because if you don't, it's just not going to work, proving that you really don't care, as you rather just go on your merry way doing your own thing without any input from humans or let alone God. You know, you're not going to want to hear it. And if you want to do that, that's certainly your choice. I don't think it's wise and advisable, but it's still your choice. We naturally seek him by praying and talking to Jesus as a best friend with the best advice and reading the Bible, allowing God to speak to us directly as he shows you the way, to empower you with the Holy Spirit in order to direct, if not control, your every thought, word, and deed. Because when you do that, you're benefiting yourself and the people around you. Why wouldn't you want to improve your life? I don't understand. One last thing about Billy Graham. He's talking about that it's important sometimes to be able to shut your mouth, right? He said sometimes what's going on between you and God many times needs to stay between you and he. There's no need to tell people or brag and boast about it in any way, because when you do that, many times you infringe and impede God's plan for your life. Somehow it just ruins it as you run your mouth every chance you get. Hey, how about this idea? Shut up. Have some privacy and solitude in your life. Don't desecrate what possibly can happen by blabbing. Don't cheapen it by constantly talking about it and putting the kibosh on it like Crazy Joe DiVola. Doesn't that name just roll off your tongue? Crazy Joe DiVola. Crazy Joe Board Guy. That's not quite the same, but it's still the truth. In this day and age of social media, everybody thinks they gotta broadcast anything and everything that happens in their life. No, that's not the way it should be. Because when you do that, you're breaking down your character and dignity to a point somehow, some way. It's just not kosher. It's almost demeaning. Nothing wrong with keeping things to yourself now. And with God, no need to have a party with it. I mentioned boasting. There's two things God permits us to boast about. He says, boast in the Lord and boast of your weaknesses. Because in weakness, power reaches perfection. What a great line that is. In weakness, power reaches perfection. Just remember that next time you're shooting your mouth off trying to impress somebody that can care less about you. Because the more you attempt to impress, the more you appear as a fool many times. Just give it up and just maintain confidence and self-esteem within yourself, all in the name of God Almighty. You do that, you'll be good to go. No bragging necessary. I love bringing up the Holy Spirit because I find it missing in a lot of our lives. For most of my

in prison who was there for a couple of days over some bogus reason. She herself said, I don't know why I'm here. Later, she said that the only real reason that she could think of was to minister to her cellmate, which she did, telling her things that this person needed to hear that she never heard before to help her to continue her way with her struggles in a positive way. But anyway, she was telling me how she got attacked by a dog and ended up in the hospital with major physical problems, especially her back. And I asked her if she prayed for herself to be healed. And she said, I don't want to be selfish. I pray for others, but not myself. When I heard that, I blurted out, okay, stop the presses. We ain't moving off this spot until you get something very clear in your head. And that was that she needed to learn that praying for yourself was crucial as a Christian, because that's exactly what God wants us to do, to come to Him with your problems and ask for help. And I finally got through to her as she smiled with acceptance. And then at the end, she asked me to pray for her. In prison, that was the first time people asked me to pray for them. I must say I felt a little uncomfortable doing it, but quickly got comfortable as I did it. So I prayed for her healing. And as I was done, there was silence. And then she spoke, telling me that as I was praying, she felt heat going up and down her spine, as if being healed at that very moment. And when I heard that, I got a shiver up and down my spine, which is exactly what I mean. That shiver indicates that the Holy Spirit was working in me and through me into this woman. It was a beautiful moment that I never experienced before. And that was actually the last time I saw this lady. So I don't know the details on what happened afterwards, but I got to believe she was on the road to recovery with a new outlook on life and with a new weapon to utilize, which was pray for your healing. Oh, that's so important for all of us to do. It is. Another bodily sign of the Holy Spirit is when you start to tear up and even cry within a split second from some event or conversation or some kind of act of kindness. And sometimes you ask yourself, man, where did that come from? I'm not that sentimental and emotional. But that's what happens when you're moved to a certain degree over some kind of loving happening. And that's the Holy Spirit, once again, reaching you and moving you and showing you the significance of the moment, to bask in it for a couple of minutes, to embrace and enjoy, compelling you to ask for the Holy Spirit to come into your life directly more often, so that the channel of communication can be stronger and stronger each day. And sometimes the Holy Spirit comes in you and through you like a raging fire, where you become hyper, energetic, and electric. And not out of nerves or anxiety, but out of a divine supernatural flow, powered by the Holy Spirit. Yeah, it's an energy unlike any adrenaline rush. It's so much more powerful than that, where all of a sudden your mind becomes so clear and precise, coming up with words and answers to people's questions and problems out of nowhere, where the flow is so positive and healing once again to all who are in the room, who are within earshot of your voice. Yeah, these are all sacred moments where your whole being alters, like how Moses glowed after he saw God's back as he walked away, and even when Jesus was on the Mount of Transfiguration. The book says, there he was, transfigured before them. His face shone like the sun, and his clothes became as white as the light. I'm thinking when we're all in the new heavens and new earth in paradise one day, I think we'll all get to that point nonstop for the rest of our life. Yeah, it's going to be amazing. Something we've never seen or felt before. It reminds me of those two Nazarene guys on the way to Nazareth when they walked and talked with Jesus after the resurrection. They said to one another, as the book says, were not our hearts burning inside us as he talked to us on the road and explained the scriptures to us? And that's how it feels sometimes, with our hearts on fire, burning fiercely, as we

0: with enthusiasm speak the word of God and spread his message to others to the best of our ability. Yeah, it's overwhelming. It absolutely is. And of course, it's a beautiful thing. Another sign of the Holy Spirit being in you and working through you occurs when you feel a weight of stillness, where you become very solemn, while sometimes falling to your knees, because you feel great peace, even in the midst of turmoil, where people think you're going a little bit haywire, not reacting as they think you should. Yeah, those moments of serene peace and calm occur when the Holy Spirit is dwelling inside you once again, as he's prompting you in a beautiful, healthy direction. And I guess some people hear voices that direct them. Personally, I never heard voices. But I do have these thoughts come into my head that many years ago never would. Because with the Holy Spirit, we're now tapping into a divine, supernatural rhythm of life. And there is definitely a rhythm. And if you're outside that peaceful flow, many times you're full of anxiety, worry, anxiousness. That drives you crazy. But when you're in that flow or rhythm, all is good no matter what happens with your circumstances. It's all good. As they say, and as God says, I will make all things for the good for those who love me. So there you go. And this is for all forms of divine communication. Don't brush it away as just one of those things. It's a supernatural, extraordinary force. So be honored and privileged when it happens to you. When I feel the Holy Spirit in full force, sometimes I even begin to shake and tremble. Sometimes I even feel a little bit cold with clammy hands. But no, it's not nerves. Once again, it's the power of the Holy Spirit, where something really significant is going on at that moment. Yeah, it's a party going on, but it's God's party without the alcohol, drugs, sex, and loud music. So we definitely don't want to quench the Holy Spirit and stamp him out or lock him out. Realize we're dependent on the Holy Spirit to do God's will and just embrace the whole entire experience. 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
0: 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We're talking about the Holy Spirit, how he influences our lives and comes directly into them. And it's something that you can't fake, like these preachers you see sometimes on TV and the internet, jumping up and down like a kangaroo, like they're trying to shake their fresh load down further in their depends. Sorry to get so graphic, but I thought it was accurate, so I had to say it. And they supposedly talk in tongues and heal people. You know, when I see that stuff, I just shake my head. And I say to myself, man, what a joke. It's all fake. Those preachers or evangelists should be ashamed of themselves along with the people blindly believing and going along with this charade. Just knock it off already. When the Holy Spirit is in the room, it's not a Broadway show. It's not a fabricated presentation to pacify the masses and to give them what they want. No, that's not it at all. It's more like a spontaneous combustion that happens in a second unannounced. And that's when you know something godly is occurring within your midst. Let's remember, as the world is yelling and screaming, God is whispering in silence to you. That is where the real action is happening. Quiet, all alone in your room or outside enjoying nature. We all got to tone down the noise and take a break from the hustle and bustle of this crazy life. We all need to rest and cultivate peace in our mind and body, because that's when God comes your way. Because in those moments, he knows he got your attention and that you're listening for once. If you're on the run 24/7 in and out of vices, you got no shot. Because as you participate in all that stuff, you're essentially telling God, Yahweh, that you have no time for him. Hey, let's make time for our sake and the people around us. We need to stop and listen to God the Father and feel honored and privileged that the lines of communication are open and that he wants to talk to you and direct you to do his will for the good of everybody. Yeah, that's a good spot to be in. So let's start pursuing that today by listening and then obeying. Not too difficult. And as you do that, let's stop all the negativity and complaining. Because many times that is what's necessary before we continue to the next step in our life, to where we get promoted to a higher level of influence. Yeah, you got to do all that preparation prior to the promotion. You see, that's how it works. And when you know for a fact that you're working for God, there's nothing better. And it doesn't matter if you're doing huge things, medium-sized things, or little things. It's all the same, because they are all acts that please the Lord. And as Christians, that's what we need to be doing. I saw this thing where they were shooting rolled up t-shirts into the stands at a baseball game. And at the same time, this older lady and this younger guy reached for one, and the younger guy caught it, where you can see the older lady for a moment sad and disappointed that she didn't catch it. But the young guy noticed it and then turned and gave it to her. The older lady just paused for a second in disbelief and then hugged the young guy that gave it to her. And when I saw that, I shed a tear. Yeah, just for a little thing like that, my eyes watered, which confirms to me immediately that it was a little act of the Holy Spirit making another happy when you really didn't have to. I saw the same thing when an older guy catched a baseball and then gave it to a little kid. That kid became so happy with the hugest smile you ever saw. It was just great to see and great to know that there are plenty of people out there who are looking to show kindness and do every day of their life. Yeah, these are all little moments of the Holy Spirit. And again, these acts of kindness were to strangers, reaching out to strangers that they didn't know, that they never met before. Man, when that happens, love is in the air, don't you think? Now, on the other hand, I keep hearing that people who have hundreds of millions of dollars in the bank and billionaires are just so miserable and so full of evil, tied to the cabal and Satanism many times. But that's why they hate normal people, especially with the love between family members. They hate that because they don't have it. They're so out of touch with normalcy and God. And because of that, they don't have the first clue on how to sincerely hug and kiss somebody on the cheek and really care.

0: And I guess some of these people that act this way and are uncomfortable with human emotions and so forth, I guess some of them blame us and want to harm and kill us to make us suffer and make us pay for their dementia. And maybe that's why apparently these billionaires and wealthy people involve themselves in the sex trade and pedophilia, because these freakazoid people are so detached because they're soulless. And I don't know if they were born that way or developed that way, but that's the way it seems to be. You wonder why they can't cry or feel any kind of empathy for another? They can't, because they're literally soulless. It's not in them. Hey, you know, when you ask things from God, just realize that the waiting is so important. It's so crucial for you to attain what you ask for in the waiting. And waiting is essentially worship. Because when you wait, you are trusting in God's almighty sovereignty and love for you. That's worship. And that's what we do. That's what we need to do every day of our lives. Not because God is expecting it for his own benefit. No, that's not it at all. It's because it's germane to being human and to become the person you were intended to be in order for you to be happy and joyful, at peace with yourself, comfortable in your own skin. When you learn how to worship God in every facet of your life, you will be the best person you can possibly be. Again, it's for our benefit and the people around us. Okay, every time we bow down to Yahweh, that's what happens. And as you wait, sometimes you find yourself isolated to some degree from society and people. And that's good, actually, most of the time, because you want to block out all negativity and distractions so you can become more and more holy, walking in Jesus's footsteps. You see, there is a rhythm, a divine order. I like that. A rhythm of divine order. A certain flow to your life once you become a child of God. And we all need to tap into this because without this flow, it's nonstop disruption. As your ship is sinking, this rhythm of divine order is achieved by trusting God more. You see, we all have to prove our loyalty as we surrender ourselves to him. Sometimes we become hidden for a time, part of our preparation and training. And once again, when it's all done, we open up like a rose. Once ready, we begin to shine bright like stars in a dark sky. I still hear people ask what the meaning of life is. Why am I here? Well, this is the answer: to finally put aside the way of the world and go God's way and want to become a child of God. Sometimes it's not easy to get there, but nevertheless, this should always be our main objective in life. And if it takes years or even a lifetime to achieve, then so be it. The point is, you should take this seriously and want to start working for Yahweh, Yeshua, and the Holy Spirit. I'll get to you, caller, in a second, but real quick, I want to remind everybody of the Debug Bible Study. Debug, D-B-U-G, initials for Don't Bring Up God. The Debug Bible Study starts September 23rd, and it's going to go every Wednesday at 6:30 at the Copley Cabin, located at 33 North 2nd Street in Copley. And all the people out there, young and old, are welcome, for sure. It's informal, friendly, and parking is in the front, side, and back. Also next door at the Copley Mini Mart. Yeah, you're welcome. So be there. Hey, we got a call. Who's this?
1: Hey, morning. It's Joe.
0: Go ahead.
1: Hey, so... So you were talking about Billy Graham, right? You also, you know, his son is also a preacher, right? Franklin Graham and Graham Lott.
0: Yeah, but he's not as effective. Wife. I don't see him as effective and invested as his dad.
1: Well, he's pretty good. But anyway, so here's the question. What do these all have in common? Billy Graham, Ruth Graham, Franklin Graham, and Graham Lott.
0: I don't know. They have the last name as Graham. I don't know what.
1: The Graham Cracker.
0: Ah!
1: They're all crumpy. They're all crummy and they need a savior.
0: That's nice. That's a nice job. But what I noticed about the father is that he gives awesome speeches, but he is political. He throws in things. I feel he's given a script or a list of like five things and say, hey, Billy, we got you in front of 100,000 people today, somehow incorporate these five things to influence the people the way we want. I noticed that, and I know it's there. Go ahead.
1: Yeah, he used to give a pretty clear gospel message, repentance and faith in Jesus alone. But then, I don't know, he got involved with like an ecumenical movement, like his crusades. You know, the people would come down from the stadiums, and then he would just allow them to go to whatever, Catholic churches, Presbyterian, all kinds. And, you know what I mean? So
0: yeah, he changed a little.
1: Changed towards the end. But it's all repentance and faith in Jesus. That's it.
0: Yes, indeed. Hey, I got to run. I'll talk to you later. As all roads can lead back to Yahweh through Yeshua, we love Tyler, and we will see him again.

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1: Canada. I'm Pam Puzo, Fox News. President Trump is reacting to Canada's plan to impose reciprocal tariffs on the U.S. The trade war escalated this weekend after talks collapsed and the U.S. announced 50% tariffs on $20 billion of Canadian goods.
2: The products affected range from wine to hockey sticks to cement. The president has accused Canada of unfair trading practices for some U.S. products like cars, alcohol, and cheese, limiting American access to these markets. President Trump saying on Truth Social, Canada wants the benefits of being a state without being one. They've also charged our great farmers for many years massive amounts of tariffs. No more. But Canadian Prime Minister Mark Carney says the U.S. had asked for too much and offered too little. He says the U.S. had proposed measures restricting Canada's ability to have trade deals with other countries, which he says was unacceptable.
1: Fox's Madeline Rivera. More economic pain is heading Iran's way. Treasury Secretary Scott Bessent is expected to announce new sanctions tomorrow. This amid continued tensions over the Strait of Hormuz.
3: Iran's leaders are issuing new statements hinting at what they claim will be a new post-war order in the Gulf, which could leave the U.S. sidelined. Iran's parliamentary speaker, Mohammad Ghalibaf, writing on X, quote, "We've received numerous messages from neighboring countries about shaping new security arrangements and economic cooperation in the region. The United States put the security of every single one of its allies at such risk through bullying and pure disregard for their interests for the sake of Israel." But the president, Masoud Pezeshkian, for instance, said that it might be time to, quote, end the war.
1: Fox's Jonathan Hunt. 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
12: 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Give us a call. Let's set some time on the calendar to start the conversation about your own retirement plan. 610-440-3722. Coming up this half hour, business owners, if you are planning for the sell of your business to fund your retirement, we've got a cautionary tale that we want to share with you so that you can learn from it, and also ideas on ways to diversify yourself outside of your business to add more protection to your overall plan, your wealth, et cetera. We're going to ask the guys for insight on that. But in the meantime, not only small business owners, homeowners as well, proud members of the Lehigh Valley. And Frank, you were just saying something about, did you and Kim, you found the house, you've purchased the house, you're moving into the new house? Because
11: yes.
12: This time last year, you were like, it's never going to happen.
11: No, we did find a home. We actually got a great deal. We got it for a really, really good price. And
12: you got it for a great price. And then cut to, what were you saying? The now it's the furniture and the spatial.
11: Well, okay. We bought it in February.
12: Okay.
11: And we're still, you know.
12: And here we are.
11: We got it for a great price, but we're putting all of this into it. And all of these things have to get fixed, and new lights and new flooring and all of that stuff and furniture and oh my goodness. Mm-hmm. We were there till 1 o'clock this morning just trying to figure out what furniture would fit where. What we thought would work won't work. You know?
12: Uh-huh.
11: So I know.
13: Measure it.
11: Uh-huh. Yeah, there's always a ton of stuff to do. And you know, and it's funny because you think that some things are going to work a certain way. And,
12: they never do.
11: You know, sometimes you got to change midstream, you know. That can happen, you know.
12: You got to be able to go with the flow.
11: Absolutely.
12: Especially when it comes to home ownership. It does. And I know that you guys are excited about your new house. So congratulations to you and this fun adventure. I know the anxiousness to get settled in before the holidays hit, because that's right. We are at that time of year where we're starting to think about end of year, and there's always plenty to do from the business perspective as well, helping folks tie up any loose ends. It's amazing how just a few months things can change so much.
11: Oh, yeah. Halloween decorations are up at the stores.
12: Yeah. Well, because it's time. I know that you might think to yourself, no way, but here we are. It happens every year. Yeah. We have this conversation every year. How did the year go by so fast?
11: When I see that stuff in Christmas trees and stuff like that, mm-hmm. I take a picture and I send it to Kim, and she's like, no, I don't want the summer to end.
12: Oh, I know. The pains that are being a citizen of the Lehigh Valley, knowing that the winter may arrive sooner than we want it to every single year. Let's reflect back on, again, the work that you guys do and things that we have seen over the course of the past 9 to 10 months. Because for the first time in a year, Fidelity says that the number of 401k millionaires slipped down 3% earlier this year. However, fewer than 6% of investors made any changes during the volatility that we saw, guys. So for somebody that you're working with, people that are close to or near retirement or in retirement, they have built these sizable portfolios. What's the move? Is stay the course the right answer? Or is market turbulence a reason to get more intentional? When we saw the turbulence that we did earlier this year, or really anything when it comes to our market risk, what's your response to folks with these questions?
11: Heather, it depends on if the course is right or not.
12: Sure.
11: You know, yeah. Look, the markets are going to go up and down, and you have to have the right amount of market money, because that's historically, it's always been the best rate of return. But you also need to have safe money. But you know what? If the market's just doing its thing and going up and down, you have to totally expect that. And if you tried to play the game, I'm going to time the market. What makes you think you can time the market? nobody knows for sure when the market's going to go up, when it's going to go down. But you need to have that right portfolio mix to make sure that you're doing the right thing at the right time in your life.
9: It really depends on what staying the course looks like. If we are setting things up for the long term, whether that's the next 10, 20, 30, 40 years of your potential retirement, we don't want to just look at what's going on in the market today or what type of volatility is in the market today. Don't let your long-term plan be affected by short-term market fluctuations. If anything, if you're still saving for retirement, continue to dollar cost average into the market. Continue to save into the market, because over time, that's going to help you build up your portfolio so that when you are ready to retire, you're going to be able to get more income out of that portfolio. If you're adjusting constantly whenever there's a change in the market, you're more likely to do more harm than good when you're putting into a different type of investment strategy or you're taking out from a different type of investment strategy.
11: They've done studies and they show people trying to time the market. Guess what? They average almost half of what the market averages. And that's a terrible thing for your portfolio and for your retirement future.
9: And in general, we're looking to keep it designed long term. You want to have a good strategy. You want to rebalance as often as is necessary. However, you don't want to be changing things on a continual level every 3 months or every 6 months or every 9 months. When, oh, there's a market crash, I need to make a change, or I'm going to buy the dip for the 1700th time. That's not really the way that you want to go about it. You want to have the portfolio designed long term. And whether you're thinking now is a time to become more conservative as I'm entering my retirement, it really is right at the beginning or really close to when you start to withdraw income from the portfolio that you want to become more conservative. Because if there is a bad market cycle right at the beginning of your retirement, that is going to be when it is most detrimental to you. If the bad market cycle happens 10 years into your retirement versus right away, significant differences will happen in those two portfolios. So if there is a time to be more conservative, it's usually right at the onset of retirement, and then you can always dollar cost average back into the market. And in essence, bring more of the portfolio into the market, take more risk in the future if that's your long-term goal and how you want to have things set up. So if you have questions about how do you set up your portfolio, how do you reduce some of that risk, or are you taking too much risk at this point in your working career or retirement, give us a call for your own complimentary retirement roadmap. If you're 55 and older and you've saved $500,000 or more, give us a call at 610-440-3722 for your own complimentary retirement roadmap. That's 610-440-3722.
11: We had this wonderful couple come in from Coopersburg. They were retired. They had saved $1.3 million. They wanted to live on $75,000 a year, and they weren't quite sure if they were doing all the little things right that they should be doing. And, you know, so we kind of showed them what we could do and the things that they could do to their portfolio and the different changes that they could make and to make their lives better.
9: Yeah, we looked through every piece of their portfolio. We wanted to see, are they taking too much risk at this stage in their life? Are they getting the right returns for the level of risk that they're taking? And so we looked at their current portfolio and we said, over the past 25 years, if you had these same exact positions that you have today, you would have earned about a 4.6% rate of return. And that max drawdown, or the most that the portfolio would go down over that course of that period, would have been about 27%. And we said, is that in line with what you're looking for? And they said, well, that's about what we've received, but we're here because we want to see if there's anything we can do better. And we said, we actually can make a significant difference, because over that same period of time, we would have had earned a roughly about a 7.3% rate of return compared to the 4.6, which in dollar terms is about $35,000 more on average per year on a $1.3 million portfolio. So that's going to make a huge difference over that period of time. We also looked into the risk and we said, we're not going to take significantly more risk for that higher level of return. We're actually going to reduce that level of risk from 27% in a major market crash scenario all the way down to 21%. So reducing that risk, optimizing for that return, and trying to get them the most that they could out of their retirement savings. And so we looked into saying, all right, well, here's where you're at. You want to live on $75,000 of income, but we actually, after running the numbers, can have you spend more in your retirement years without having to worry about running out of money. We were looking at about $43,000 more income that they could take out of their investments in their retirement years. And so we said, this is the type of plan that you can use to get the most out of your retirement savings. And so this is what we were looking into doing for them. Instead of that $75,000, we were looking at over $115,000 of retirement income that they're going to be able to get out from there while also reducing the fee in their portfolio.
11: An extra $43,000 a year in retirement. What kind of things could a person do with $43,000 a year more? Heather, what could you do with that?
12: Well, I'm going shopping and I'm taking a trip to one and two. And then,
11: that's a great start.
9: Amazon bill's going up.
12: Oh, Lord, help me. That does not need to happen on any level. Maybe I'll disperse amongst other retailers, please and thank you.
9: But that number might not be $43,000 for everybody. It was in this particular case with this wonderful couple. In your case, if you're listening, it might be $10,000, might be $20,000. It might be the same number that you're at today, but let's see what it looks like. Let's run the numbers and see. Is there anything you can make improvements with within your portfolio? Can we potentially get a higher rate of return? Can we reduce some of that risk? And let's look at the overall portfolio to see what improvements you can make for your retirement. So if you're looking for that complimentary retirement roadmap, we are offering that right now for the next five callers who are 55 and older and have saved $500,000 or more for their retirement. So give us a call right now. That number is 610-440-3722. Again, that's 610-440-3722.
12: Just like a lot of things, when you get to retirement, you might need to adjust a bit. And when it comes to your risk level, it's just about working to ensure that your money is going to do what you need it to do for you now in retirement. That's what Frank and Frankie and the entire team at A Better Way Financial are here to help you figure out in a customized plan. Let's begin the conversation about your own retirement roadmap. 610-440-3722. You can take a minute right now to make that call while we take a quick break. Then we'll be back with more of Empower Your Retirement on News Radio 790 WAEB right after this.

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1: 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You will see the form. You can start filling that out and get ready there. All right. So we want to talk about this story that I read about, guys. It's going to hit close to home, I know, for you as business owners yourself. Frank, you founded A Better Way Financial 20 years ago?
2: Well, I've been in this industry for over four decades now. And working under the name of Better Way Financial, under the company of Better Way Financial, that's been 15 years.
1: Got it. Okay. And now Frankie has come into the fold, the next generation of the Guida family, the Guida name, coming up to continue doing what you guys have been doing for years, helping folks all around the Lehigh Valley figure out the game that it has become so many, just wanting to retire and enjoy ourselves. And when you are a small business owner, you have worked so hard, you've poured back into your business. And unfortunately, when it's your only asset, if it's what you're planning on for retirement, things can go awry. And I want to talk about this specific story that happened to a business owner down in Georgia. So he had multiple locations of an optometry business, multiple locations valued at $4 million. And when he was getting ready to retire, or at the time he wanted to retire, a national chain opened some locations nearby, and then the value of his business went down to $2.5 million, which is a big hit to somebody's retirement pocket, guys. Of course,
2: money difference.
1: He had to adjust his plan. You, again, you're as being business owners here in the Lehigh Valley yourself, knowing business owners, how can you help these people deal with timing and the sale of their business to maximize their retirement plan? And also, what can we learn from this story here?
2: Well, you know, Heather, we have a bunch of business people that, you know, have sold their businesses or are contemplating selling their businesses. And we work with a lot of these folks. I mean, if you're out there and you have a business, you know what? You're better off talking to us sooner then talking to us later. You just gave a terrific example. And there's so many folks like this. They've gotten offers for their business and they're like, oh my goodness, my business is worth so much. And they don't take the offer. And then later on, it can be worth so much less. Things change and stuff like that. You know, you need to really make an assessment, not only of your business, but of your life and what you want out of life. And you know what? Have you done it? Have you succeeded? Have you gotten to the goals that you want to with your business? And do you have other goals that you want to do? And what kind of retirement do you want to have? And you know what? You may be 50 years old and not 65 years old. And you know what? You may be better off retiring now than at 60. Who knows? But the thing is, if you sit down with a really good financial planner, you can figure out all of this stuff. And if you've got somebody offering big money at the table or you know, you need to, you know, really take an assessment. And that's what we're here for. We can help you figure out these things.
3: Yeah, and see personally where you're at. What are your goals? Is your goal to sell the business at some point? And if it is, let's run the numbers. Let's see, should we do it sooner? Should we do it later? And then how does it factor in with the overall retirement plan? How much income do you need to live on? Because if you need to live on a lot of income, well, then we're going to really need to get the biggest price that we can out of this business. If you don't need as much income, well, you might be able to sell sooner and start enjoying your retirement or starting another business that you're more passionate about or whatever the case may be. whenever you want to have that set up. And so these are the things that we're looking into. The other thing too is you don't want to have all of your eggs in the business basket. A lot of business owners have a lot of eggs in that basket, but a lot of the smart business owners also have a strong investment portfolio aside from the business. And when you get more established within that business, you start to build the investment portfolio as well. And so this is something that we help people with is, what about the investment side of things? Do you have a good plan for that? And then factoring in the business, do you have someone within your own company that you're looking to groom and looking to sell the business to or transition the business to so that you have more control over the process or what it looks like?
1: Not everybody has a Frankie Guida like Frank does. Yeah. Not everybody has a...
2: That is true. Yeah. And you say that, Heather, but you know what? A lot of people may not have their son in the business, but they may have key employees that may want to purchase the company and that type of thing. And you know what? That can take years. So planning ahead is really, really important on how to do that. How do I transfer this business to my key employees and get out of it what I want to get out of it? There's so many different things that you have. And you know, if you have offers on the table, they may change. And what about the taxes? You know, what are you going to have to pay in taxes when you sell the business? How do you do it in a tax efficient manner? There are so many things to think about. If you own a business, you have to be looking ahead to seeing, you know, what is your exit strategy?
1: Yeah.
2: You may want to look ahead 5 years, 1 year, 15 years, or you may have that right offer on the table or somebody considering giving that right offer on the table. And like I said, you need to take an assessment of yourself and of your business.
3: And it doesn't happen overnight. It's not like, oh, okay, well, I want to transfer it to this key employee. Let's just do it. I'm done. That's not how it works.
1: Right.
3: So you need time to develop that person. You want to have buy-sell agreements in place so that if something happens to you or them, you can transfer that business. You want to make sure there's always continuity plans and replicable processes. You want to make sure that your process is in place so that you can have the business operate with or without you. If you're required to make the business work, you're never going to be able to sell the business because it's just not transferable. Mm-hmm. And you also want to have a strong financial plan in place that'll allow you to be able to retire when you're planning to, or sell the business when you're planning to. And so looking at those various options and seeing maybe you can afford financially to be able to retire sooner. What do you need to get in place for your business to be able to make that happen? This all starts by having your own complimentary retirement roadmap, having a conversation with a financial planner who helps business owners to be able to plan for their retirement and go through what can we do to set ourselves up so that we don't have to continue to work for the business at a certain point in our retirement. So having that plan in place is a great starting point, and you're going to be able to get that set up for you today. If you save $500,000 or more and you are a business owner, you're planning, well, when is that right time? When can I officially retire? Or how do I get my stuff in order so that I can eventually sell this business? Give us a call. We're going to build a complimentary retirement roadmap for you. That number to dial is 610-440-3722. Again, that's 610-440-3722.
2: You know, we have a couple that really fits this situation to a T. And these two are really two of the nicest people you ever want to meet. They have a wonderful, or had a wonderful, business here in the Lehigh Valley. The business is still going strong, but they're no longer the owners. And, you know, 4 years ago, we talked about, how do we move this business on? Who do we sell it to? We helped them explore all the different areas. And then we came up with, you know what? We have key employees here. They had wonderful customers, and they wanted to make sure those customers were taken care of too. And they decided to sell that business internally. And we showed them all the different things that they needed to consider, all the different ways to go about it, all the ways to dot the I's and cross the T's. And this is what was important to them so that they could do it right.
3: And then we looked at and built their own complimentary retirement roadmap. We said, all right, here's your situation. Now that we've sold the business, you have about $3.5 million between that and the investments, and you're going to need about $200,000 of income per year. And so we said, all right, let's help transition this business internally. We worked together, figured out who those buyers are going to be, how to train them, develop them, and make it so that the business can function with or without them. And then we looked into their investments. We helped manage their investments so that we could replace that work income in their retirement years. Because ultimately, why you have that business is so that you can get that income that you need and provide a need for other people. But also, when you sell the business, now you need to turn that income that you received or that money that you received from the sale into income in your retirement years. And so we showed them how to be able to do that. We looked into their Social Security, figuring out when was the right time to take that. We looked into their return over the past 25 years, right around a 7.5% projected rate of return. Looked into their tax picture, how to save them money in taxes. They were projected around $300,000 of tax savings and another $150,000 of tax savings for the children as well. And by setting everything up the way that we had it designed, they were able to live on more than that $200,000 of income, to the tune of about $255,000 of income coming in each year. Nice. In their retirement, and having that go up each year for inflation as well. So this is where that planning can come into place. Maybe you can retire sooner. Maybe you can spend more in your retirement years by having that planning done the right way. And so this is what we look into. This is what we help people with in their retirement years, is figure out, well, when can I retire? 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That number is 610-440-3722. 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
1: 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Coming up this half hour, want to talk about how pensions, they are disappearing. People are worried about how they're going to create their income in retirement. And yet the question about when can I retire? Do I have to keep working? And helping people find out that they can actually retire sooner is, I know, a big goal for you, a big reward moment for you to have.
2: It's always fun,
1: folks. I bet.
3: It's liberating for people to see that I'm working because I want to work, not because I have to
1: work. Right. Even if they continue working, just knowing that they can retire whenever they're ready to, whenever they want to. The empowerment that is that moment is a beautiful thing, guys. And I want to ask you guys about that coming up this half hour. How do we do that? How do we figure that out? But first, speaking of income, Dave Ramsey, if you are listening to us right now on WAEB, if you've listened to Empower Your Retirement before, you are probably familiar with Dave Ramsey then as well as a radio host, but he's not a local guy. Guys, that's something we always talk about also. You guys are local. You are here in Allentown. You are men of the community of the Lehigh Valley. Dave Ramsey's a smart man, but he is a nationally syndicated radio host. And we always talk about how these big national talking heads, a lot of smart people, but blanket advice might not necessarily apply to the men and women here of the Lehigh Valley. So Dave Ramsey says, the 4% withdrawal rule is stupid. Let's dig in. So he thinks that the 4% withdrawal rule forces people to actually live on less than they should, and then they end up missing out on enjoying their retirement, which we might agree on. But also, this is where the math gets a little murky, because according to Dave Ramsey, his plan is, assuming a 12% return on your savings, you withdraw 8% for income, and then you reinvest that additional 4% to fight against inflation and to grow the principal. The question for you both is, what could go wrong here?
2: Okay. What could go wrong? I guess smart people can actually say some pretty not so smart things.
1: Huh? Got it.
2: I mean, wow. How do you assume a 12% average return for the market? I mean, what are you doing? You're cherry picking the last 15 years?
1: Got it.
2: What happened to the other 100 and some odd years?

0: retirement. What would happen if you did that with 8%? He's talking about taking 8% out. Your funds would go down so low. That is a plan that, my goodness, you could be retired and run out of money, and it would be absolutely horrible. Here at A Better Way Financial, we do things substantially different with, I think, much, much smarter financial planning.
1: Yeah, so what we're looking to do is we're looking at everything through a conservative lens. We don't want to be aggressive assuming a 12% return, because if you assume 12% and you only get 6%,
2: right,
1: well, now you're in trouble. You're running the risk of running out of money. Our job as fiduciary retirement planners is to help you to retire one time and not have to worry about going back to work. When you take these aggressive assumptions, you run the risk of having one of your clients or having multiple of your clients running out of money in their retirement. This is one of the single biggest fears for retirees. And if you're making flawed assumptions that are more aggressive, for instance, you're assuming a 12% return, you might even get a 12% return and still run out of money. Why? Because of the sequence of returns. If you start your retirement and the market crashes, like if you start in 2008, the market goes down 50%, mm-hmm, well, you could still average a 12% return. But if you had $1 million, that goes down to $500,000 that first year. And if you're following this rule here, taking out 8%, if you have $500,000 and you're taking out $80,000 because you started with $1 million, that's not going to last very long, even if you get a 12% average rate of return. And so this is something we want to make sure that we're being extra careful when we're designing these retirement plans, that we're looking into how do we make it every recommendation, every assumption within the plan, we want to make that conservative so that if the market performs better, awesome, you can live on more money. If things are not as bad as far as what happens with the market, if there's not a market crash right away, mm-hmm, well, then you can live on more money or you can retire sooner. I'd rather make sure that you don't have to worry or stress about running out of money rather than having to carry that stress because we were being too aggressive with our assumptions. And so this is something that we both look into. There are problems with the 4% rule. I 100% agree with Dave Ramsey on that. You never want to have blanket rule that says, all right, well, it's 4%, so that works for everybody. That's what you can live on. The whole reason we do these plans is to help people to figure out exactly what that number is in the software.
2: The point he's making here, I feel like it's almost counterintuitive. He's like, no, the 4% rule is way too low. You're robbing yourself. And then he swings the pendulum so far over to the other side. It's like, whoa.
1: Yeah. Yeah. Like, one's a flawed assumption. The other one's a flawed assumption.
2: Right,
1: like,
2: right.
1: What we assume in our plans is we're conservative. We assume around a 6% modest rate of return.
0: And you know what's really important, Heather?
2: Yeah.
0: We redo these financial plans each year
2: because
0: there's so many things that can change.
2: That's
0: the markets change, tax laws change, all of these different things. It's so important for people to stay on track so that they know what's going on. They know that they don't have to worry. It's continual reinforcement. They can live and enjoy their retirement to their fullest.
1: Exactly. And we're keeping everything conservative. We're assuming a 6% rate of return, 3% on the inflation side. Our goal is to underpromise and overdeliver, not the other way around.
2: Okay.
1: And with Ramsey's system that he's talking about here, I just see it being the exact opposite. I see people, if they live like this, they're going to run out of money. And we don't want to see that for anybody. And so that's why you want to be conservative. You want to be thinking, well, what happens in a worst case scenario? I'd rather have it so that you have extra money when you pass away rather than running out of money and then having to look for work in your 80s or 90s. We build these retirement roadmaps so that we can show people how they can retire with confidence. So we look at, this is a conservative approach. We're not telling you to over withdraw or anything like that. We're looking at how can we make sure that you're not going to run out of money, even if there is a major market correction, even if you're not getting 12% rate of returns, even if you're only getting 6%, how can we make sure that your portfolio is protected and you're not overspending in your retirement years? And if you want to have one of those complimentary retirement roadmaps drawn up for you, maybe you don't know when you can retire. You're looking to retire, but you don't know if now is the right time or if you should wait another year or what that might be. Mm-hmm. Give us a call and we're going to be able to put that together for you. Even if you are retired and you don't know how much you should take out of your portfolio, give us a call and we'll run that retirement roadmap and show you this is what you can comfortably afford to spend within your risk tolerance, within your comfort zone, not taking so much that you run the risk of running out of money. And so that number is 610

0: 440-3722. If you're 55 and older and you've saved $500,000 or more for your retirement, give us a call right now for your own complimentary retirement roadmap. 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
1: You know, Heather, we have so many folks that come to us. We had a couple that came in. He was 64. She was 62. They wanted to retire. You know, they saved about $1.5 million. They wanted to live on $100,000 a year, but they didn't want any fluff. They didn't want anybody, you know, blowing smoke at them. They wanted to know, can they retire if they're healthy? You know, and they got to go another 30 years and they wanted those years to be fun and enjoyable and not running out of money and all. They said, hey, can we do this? And that's what we were able to show them. Right, Frankie?
0: Yeah, we built their own personalized retirement roadmap showing them, here's how much income you can live on. You're looking at around $100,000 of income is how much you want to be able to spend. We looked at when is the right time to turn on your Social Security. What are the other strategies we can use to make sure you're getting the right amount of money at the right times? We looked at taxes, how to save them money in taxes over their retirement. Investment techniques, looking at strategies they can use to try to keep their risk within their risk tolerance while also trying to get the best rates of return that they can. And by setting everything up the right way within their retirement roadmap, we were able to show them that not only could they retire, they can actually spend $14,000 more each and every year throughout the course of their retirement years.
2: Nice. Yeah.
0: And when we had that conversation, they were really ecstatic. They were excited to see what we could do. And they said, my current guy doesn't do this. And you guys are actually coming in at $9,000 less in total costs than the current person that they were working with. So we were even able to show them that we could do so much more and save them money in fees as well. And so if you're working with somebody and you don't know what you're paying, we're going to be able to even show you what that is too. So that's all part of the complimentary retirement roadmap that we're going to be able to draw together for you if you're 55 and older and you've saved $500,000 or more for your retirement. So give us a call. That number to dial is 610-440-3722. Again, that's 610-440-3722 for your complimentary retirement roadmap.
2: Going into retirement, there's a lot to know. There's a lot to understand, all the way down to just simply what can you withdraw and spend comfortably, confidently each month. And this is what Frank and Frankie and the entire team at A Better Way Financial want to show you through your retirement roadmap, through this review process, which again is complimentary, no fee, no obligation, just empowering you with information about your future going into retirement. 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
2: 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One of the reasons that people come to these workshops, listen to you on the radio, is because when they retire, they want to stay there. None of us are trying to go back to work. Unless, right. I should take that back. Some people love working and, you know, going and being a Walmart greeter, fills them up, seeing friendly faces, those kinds of things. But it's the being forced back to work element that we want to avoid. And for some Americans, crossing that finish line, it turns out not the way that they thought it would. So there was this research coming out of Boston College talking about how 6 to 7% of retirees are reentering the workforce, a sign that their plans are not holding up the way that they had hoped. For many, the big driver is financial pressure. Now, 6 to 7%, that's a small percentage, but still, we want to make sure that we're not in that small percentage, guys. No. So let's talk about what the reasons are that retirement plans fall short, and how do you plan differently at A Better Way Financial to help prevent these situations?
1: You know, Heather, most folks, they do what they do in life. And, you know, whether they're a plumber, whether they're a physicist, whether they're a teacher, whatever it is they do, that's what they do. And when it comes to financial planning, they're, you know, sometimes they just want to wing it. And that doesn't always work out well. You know, you're either going to wind up spending too much money or not spending enough, or, you know, you don't really have a good handle on it. In fact, you may not even be asking yourselves all the right questions. What are you going to do about taxes? Are your investments in the right place? Are you having the right returns? Is there too much risk in your portfolio? All these different things, they can come about from a good retirement plan. And, you know, if you're out there doing your thing, how much experience do you really have creating a financial plan, right, a retirement plan? I would think it's not much.
2: What do you mean, you know? Frank? You're not sitting around doing your own plumbing at your house? I can see Kim now. What Listen, are you doing? Your wife.
1: I have tried doing that stuff, you know? And
0: Frankie, I've never seen it.
2: Frankie is here to reveal the truth.
1: It was way before you were born, son. I have tried to fix things. And one thing I learned early on,
2: call
1: that is not what I do well. But financial planning, retirement planning, well, that's a whole nother world. That's what I've dedicated my life to. And what here is a company, A Better Way Financial, that's what we do.
2: Yeah.
1: There are folks out there, they're oh, if I use a financial planner, ooh, what's that going to cost me? And they really don't realize what it's going to cost if they don't.
2: Okay.
1: How much more in taxes are they going to pay? How much less are they going to get in return? Are they putting themselves at too much risk? All of these things, they have no idea. A Better Way Financial is where you can come to get those answers. For the first 5 callers that call in from this radio show, we're actually going to do that complimentary for them. They're going to get a preview. They're going to get a look to see what it would be like to have a real financial plan, a real retirement plan, and to figure out how much better off they can be, what they can live on in those retirement years. I think that's crucial.
2: That number you're dialing right now, 610-440-3722. 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Again, it's 610-440-3722. 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
1: 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They had lots of friends, and a lot of them were actually clients of ours. And they said, hey, you guys got to check out A Better Way Financial. She was 67. She was 64. They had saved $1.5 million, and they were looking to retire this year. And they said, you know, why not? Let's see what these guys say. You know, we're referrals, or let's go in and take a look and see what they have to offer us. Currently, they're living on $140,000 a year, and they wanted to know, hey, if we retire, what can we live on?
0: Yeah, they wanted to see, could they financially afford to retire this year? And if so, could they potentially spend more than what they were currently spending? And they were in a very fortunate position through their work that he had a deferred comp payout, so they had some income coming in over the next several years, which was definitely going to help to replace some of that income that he had coming in from work. And so we looked at that. We said, all right, well, we're going to factor that into the income plan. You're not going to need as much income currently. And so we can actually wait till age 70 to get the biggest payout for your Social Security. And so we looked into that, trying to get the maximum that we could out of there. It also was able to increase the Social Security for her as well, his spouse, because she did not have as much work income throughout her career. And so she was going to be able to get one half of his when he turned his Social Security on as well. And we looked at the income picture and said, all right, once that payout stops, then they're going to need to rely on their savings. And so let's beef up that savings as much as we can. Let's get a strong return, but stay within their risk tolerance over the next several years here. And we looked at the current portfolio. The return was around 6% over the past 25 years. We looked at creating a recommended portfolio over that same period. It was around 7.4%. is what they would have earned with our recommendations. And it was all the while keeping a similar level of risk. So not taking any more risk, not taking any less risk, but keeping it right around the same where they felt comfortable already. And with that same level of risk, trying to get it roughly about 1.4% higher rate of return over that past 25 years, which though it doesn't sound like a huge number, 1.4%, that's roughly about $20,000 more on average net per year to live on that they'll be able to get out of it. So an extra $20,000 more just from changing the investments. Just looking at that, not saving anything more, just looking at how do we reposition some of these investments. And a big reason for that, a lot of the portfolio, about 25%, was in fixed income type returns, not getting the best returns out there. We were able to lower some of the fee that was in the current portfolio. And we looked into the tax side of things where we were trying to save them money in taxes, projecting over $220,000 in tax savings over the course of their retirement years. So we wanted to make sure to look at every piece of their retirement, whether it was income, whether it was taxes, whether it was the fee, whether it was the estate planning. We helped them to be able to set up their estate planning, their wills, their power of attorneys, trust, all of that stuff throughout their retirement so they could go one place and not have to stress about anything financial because of the work that we're able to do. So lowering some of that stress in doing that type of planning. Whereas in this segment, we're talking about 6 to 7% of retirees are going back into the workforce. You don't want to be one of those 6 to 7% unless you decide you want to go back into the workforce.
2: Right.
0: You want to work because you want to work, not because you feel you have to. And so these are the types of things that we develop within the financial plan. We want to show people that yes, you can financially afford to retire and actually take that one step further and say, well, here's how much you can actually afford to spend. Or if you're not retired yet, here's how much earlier or later you may be able to afford to retire. In this case, they were already retiring in a few months. So we said, yes, you're on track to retire in a few months. And not only can you spend the $140,000 of income that you are currently spending, but you can actually increase that to $172,000, an extra $32,000 more each and every year throughout the rest of your retirement. And so having that planning done gives them and frees them up that extra $2,500 plus per month to be able to get that additional income to spend the way that they want to in their retirement. You don't have the time as much when you're working. You free it up when you retire. So once you have that free time, use the additional funds that you've saved so that you can enjoy it. And so that's what we were able to show them how to do. And you're going to also have the same opportunity to be able to get your own customized complimentary retirement roadmap drawn up for you, where we're going to be able to show you what is that number that you can live on. Perhaps it may also be more than what you're currently spending. Maybe it's less. Maybe you can retire sooner than where you're currently projected to retire, or maybe you have to work longer. But come find out, see where you're at, see what you can do better so that you can help to be on track for your retirement, and just get a temperature gauge. Where are you at? Is there anything that you can do better? And so this is what we are offering here today, a complimentary retirement roadmap. We're going to be able to show you the strategies you can use to help prepare for your retirement. That number to dial, 610-440-3722. If you're 55 and older and you've saved $500,000 or more for your retirement, give us a call right now. That number is 610-440-3722.
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6: The attacks continue. I'm Paul Stevens, Fox News. In Ukraine, Russian attacks are intensifying. At least 16 people killed in a Russian drone hit on a shopping center in the hometown of President Volodymyr Zelensky of Ukraine. Another Russian attack killing seven people, rather, across Ukraine. Zelensky again appealing for more air defense missiles as France pledges to step up deliveries there. Ship traffic through the Strait of Hormuz reportedly up 400% in the past 2 weeks. This as tensions continue between the U.S. and Iran.
7: This comes as the United States Navy is overseeing other vessels in the Persian Gulf that have millions of barrels of crude oil on board through a safer passage to the south of the strait. There is an ongoing U.S. naval blockade, and fresh sanctions are expected for Iran next week. Iran's parliament speaker and top negotiator, Mohammad Khalibaf, posted to X over the weekend saying, "We've received numerous messages from neighboring countries about shaping new security arrangements and economic cooperation in the region. The United States put the security of every single one of its allies at such risk through bullying and pure disregard for their interests for the sake of Israel."
6: Fox's Trey Yingston, Tel Aviv. Their report coming as Iranian state media claims Iran is giving permission for some Iraqi oil tankers to run through the Strait of Hormuz. Ship traffic still massively down, though, compared to before the U.S. launched its attacks on Iran. In California, firefighters battling several active wildfires. The biggest is the Bug Fire in Lassen and Sierra counties, now at more than 93,000 acres, 94% contained. However, in Monterey County, the Timber Fire burning about 8,600 acres and is 25% contained. First ever IndyCar race through D.C. coming up today. It's the Freedom 250 Grand Prix coming up at 1 p.m. Eastern with coverage on Fox. 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
2: 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Give us a call. Let's set some time on the calendar to start the conversation about your own retirement plan. 610-440-3722. Coming up this hour, business owners, if you are planning for the sell of your business to fund your retirement, we've got a cautionary tale that we want to share with you so that you can learn from it, and also ideas on ways to diversify yourself outside of your business to add more protection to your overall plan, your wealth, et cetera. We're going to ask the guys for insight on that. But in the meantime, not only small business owners, homeowners as well, proud members of the Lehigh Valley. And Frank, you were just saying something about, did you and Kim, you found the house, you've purchased the house, you're moving into the new house? Because
1: yes.
2: This time last year, you were like, it's never going to happen.
1: No, we did find a home. We actually got a great deal. We got it for a really, really good price. And
2: you got it for a great price. And then cut to, what were you saying? The now it's the furniture and the spatial.
1: Okay, we bought it in February.
2: Okay.
1: And we're still, you know.
2: And here we are.
1: We got it for a great price, but we're putting all of this into it. And all these things have to get fixed, and new lights and new flooring and all of that stuff and furniture and oh my goodness. Mm-hmm. We were there till 1 o'clock this morning just trying to figure out what furniture would fit where. What we thought would work won't work. You know?
2: Uh-huh.
1: You know, so
0: I know. Measure it.
1: Uh-huh. Yeah, there's always a ton of stuff to do. And you know, and it's funny because you think that some things are going to work a certain way. And,
2: they never do.
1: You know, sometimes you got to change midstream, you know. That can happen, mm-hmm. You know.
2: Mm-hmm. You got to be able to go with the flow.
1: Absolutely.
2: Especially when it comes to home ownership. It does. And I know that you guys are excited about your new house. So congratulations to you and this fun adventure. I know the anxiousness to get settled in before the holidays hit, because that's right. We are at that time of year where we're starting to think about end of year, and there's always plenty to do from the business perspective as well, helping folks tie up any loose ends. It's amazing how just a few months things can change so much.
1: Oh, yeah. Halloween decorations are up at the stores.
2: Yeah. Well, because it's time. I know that you might think to yourself, no way, but here we are. It happens every year. Yeah. We have this conversation every year. How did the year go by so fast?
1: When I see that stuff in Christmas trees and stuff like that, I take a picture and I send it to Kim, and she's like, no, I don't want the summer to end.
2: Oh, I know. The pains that are being a citizen of the Lehigh Valley, knowing that the winter may arrive sooner than we want it to every single year. Let's reflect back on, again, the work that you guys do and things that we have seen over the course of the past 9 to 10 months. Because for the first time in a year, Fidelity says that the number of 401k millionaires slipped down 3% earlier this year. However, fewer than 6% of investors made any changes during the volatility that we saw, guys. So for somebody that you're working with, people that are close to or near retire or in retirement, they have built these sizable portfolios. What's the move? Is stay the course the right answer? Or is market turbulence a reason to get more intentional? When we saw the turbulence that we did earlier this year, or really anything when it comes to our market risk, what's your response to folks with these questions?
1: Heather, it depends on if the course is right or not.
2: Sure.
1: You know, yeah. Look, the markets are going to go up and down, and you have to have the right amount of market money, because that's historically, it's always been the best rate of return. But you also need to have safe money. But you know what? If the market's just doing its thing and going up and down, you have to totally expect that. And if you tried to play the game, I'm going to time the market. What makes you think you can time the market? Nobody knows for sure when the market's going to go up, when it's going to go down. But you need to have that right portfolio mix to make sure that you're doing the right thing at the right time in your life.
0: It really depends on what staying the course looks like. If we are setting things up for the long term, whether that's the next 10, 20, 30, 40 years of your potential retirement, we don't want to just look at what's going on in the market today or what type of volatility is in the market today. Don't let your long-term plan be affected by short-term market fluctuations. If anything, if you're still saving for retirement, continue to dollar cost average into the market. Continue to save into the market, because over time, that's going to help you build up your portfolio so that when you are ready to retire, you're going to be able to get more income out of that portfolio. If you're adjusting constantly whenever there's a change in the market, you're more likely to do more harm than good when you're putting into a different type of investment strategy, or you're taking out from a different type of investment strategy.
1: They've done studies and they show people trying to time the market. Guess what? They average almost half of what the market averages. And that's a terrible thing for your portfolio and for your retirement future.
0: And in general, we're looking to keep it designed long term. You want to have a good strategy. You want to rebalance as often as is necessary. However, you don't want to be changing things on a continual level every 3 months or every 6 months or every 9 months. When, oh, there's a market crash, I need to make a change, or I'm going to buy the dip for the 1700th time. That's not really the way that you want to go about it. You want to have the portfolio designed long term. And whether you're thinking now is a time to become more conservative as I'm entering my retirement, it really is right at the beginning, or really close to when you start to withdraw income from the portfolio, that you want to become more conservative. Because if there is a bad market cycle right at the beginning of your retirement, that is going to be when it is most detrimental to you. If a bad market cycle happens 10 years into your retirement versus right away, significant differences will happen in those two portfolios. So if there is a time to be more conservative, it's usually right at the onset of retirement, and then you can always dollar cost average back into the market. And in essence, bring more of the portfolio into the market, take more risk in the future if that's your long-term goal and how you want to have things set up. So if you have questions about how do you set up your portfolio, how do you reduce some of that risk, or are you taking too much risk at this point in your working career or retirement, give us a call for your own complimentary retirement roadmap. If you're 55 and older and you've saved $500,000 or more, give us a call at 610-440-3722 for your own complimentary retirement roadmap. That's 610-440-3722.
1: We had this wonderful couple come in from Coopersburg. They were retired. They had saved $1.3 million. They wanted to live on $75,000 a year, and they weren't quite sure if they were doing all the little things right that they should be doing. And, you know, so we kind of showed them what we could do and the things that they could do to their portfolio and the different changes that they could make and to make their lives better.
0: Yeah, we looked through every piece of their portfolio. We wanted to see, are they taking too much risk at this stage in their life? Are they getting the right returns for the level of risk that they're taking? And so we looked at their current portfolio and we said, over the past 25 years, if you had these same exact positions that you have today, you would have earned about a 4.6% rate of return. And that max drawdown, or the most that the portfolio would go down over that course of that period, would have been about 27%. And we said, is that in line with what you're looking for? And they said, well, that's about what we've received, but we're here because we want to see if there's anything we can do better. And we said, we actually can make a significant difference, because over that same period of time, we would have had earned roughly about a 7.3% rate of return compared to the 4.6, which in dollar terms is about $35,000 more on average per year on a $1.3 million portfolio. So that's going to make a huge difference over that period of time. We also looked into the risk and we said we're not going to take significantly more risk for that higher level of return. We're actually going to reduce that level of risk from 27% in a major market crash scenario all the way down to 21%. So reducing that risk, optimizing for that return, and trying to get them the most that they could out of their retirement savings. And so we looked into saying, all right, well, here's where you're at. You want to live on $75,000 of income, but we actually, after running the numbers, can have you spend more in your retirement years without having to worry about running out of money. We were looking at about $43,000 more income that they could take out of their investments in their retirement years. And so we said, this is the type of plan that you can use to get the most out of your retirement savings. And so this is what we were looking into doing for them. Instead of that $75,000, we were looking at over $115,000 of retirement income that they're going to be able to get out from there while also reducing the fee in their portfolio.
1: An extra $43,000 a year in retirement. What kind of things could a person do with $43,000 a year more? Heather, what could you do with that?
2: Well, I'm going shopping and I'm taking a trip to one and two. And then
1: that's a great start.
0: Amazon bill's going up.
2: Oh, Lord, help me. That does not need to happen on any level. Maybe I'll disperse amongst other retailers, please and thank you.
0: But that number might not be $43,000 for everybody. It was in this particular case with this wonderful couple. In your case, if you're listening, it might be $10,000, might be $20,000. It might be the same number that you're at today, but let's see what it looks like. Let's run the numbers and see. Is there anything you can make improvements with within your portfolio? Can we potentially get a higher rate of return? Can we reduce some of that risk? And let's look at the overall portfolio to see what improvements you can make for your retirement. So if you're looking for that complimentary retirement roadmap, we are offering that right now for the next five callers who are 55 and older and have saved $500,000 or more for their retirement. So give us a call right now. That number is 610-440-3722. Again, that's 610-440-3722.
2: Just like a lot of things, when you get to retirement, you might need to adjust a bit. And when it comes to your risk level, it's just about working to ensure that your money is going to do what you need it to do for you now in retirement. That's what Frank and Frankie and the entire team at A Better Way Financial are here to help you figure out in a customized plan. 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You can take a minute right now to make that call while we take a quick break. Then we'll be back with more of Empower Your Retirement on News Radio 790 WAEB right after this.

0: Have you thought about once you retire, what your tax relationship with Uncle Sam will be? 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
1: 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All right, guys, of course, one of the major reasons that folks come to you at the workshops, into the office, listen to this radio program, trying to figure out how we're going to get our retirement income going, making that work from our nest egg. Pensions over the years, we've talked about this on the radio program. Pensions have disappeared. They continue to disappear more and more. The responsibility for creating a retirement paycheck continues to shift from employers onto us, the workers. Now we're seeing another ripple effect. The average retirement age has moved from 62 to 66. People are working longer to make up for the missing guaranteed paycheck. So I want to ask you your perspective on the conversations you have, the meetings where people come into the office. They think they're going to have to work a few more years, but then you're able to do something that they never saw coming, to show them that they can actually have the income to retire now. How does that go? I mean, talk about those experiences. Does this happen often?
2: Actually, it does, you know, and it's so much fun, Heather.
1: I'm sure.
2: To be able to spring this on them,
1: yes,
2: and to be able to say, you know what? Yeah, here in the Lehigh Valley, we've got people that are working hard.
1: They're good
2: people. They put their pedal to the metal and they're doing the right things. They're working, they're saving, they're putting money in their 401ks,
1: yeah,
2: and they're doing it all right. And sometimes they don't even realize they're driving right by the retirement party, you know, and they don't know that they can actually stop and get off and start enjoying it. You know, and to be able to share that information with them, it's one of the greatest joys we have here at A Better Way Financial.
3: Yeah, it is really special to have that connection with them and talk to them and say, look, I mean, I've seen countless times people get emotional. They start tearing up because they didn't think they could get here. Didn't think they could retire,
1: yeah,
3: or that they, I mean, so many people, I've seen people who have to work well into their 70s and 80s because they didn't have the savings. They didn't have the money to be able to retire. But when you show people that, hey, you're only 60 years old or you're only 58 years old, but financially you did it. You did a good enough job to be able to retire sooner and not have to continue to work. I mean, it is liberating for those folks to be able to see that they're working not because they have to keep working for a paycheck, but because they want to keep working.
1: That's right.
3: And when you show them that, that can be really powerful because they're going into work now thinking, well, I'm doing this because I want to do this. And if at any point I feel like I don't want to do this anymore, I don't have to. And that is really special to see. And it's really important that when you're creating these plans that you do everything in a conservative manner. And that's how we do things. We do everything conservatively. So when we say you can retire and you don't have to worry about it. You don't have to worry about what happens if somebody gets elected? What happens if the market goes down? All of these things can happen.
1: Mm-hmm.
3: And we've already accounted for that. We've already accounted for things going wrong when we build that plan. We assume conservative assumptions. We use 3% for inflation. We use 6% as a conservative rate of return. And so if we say you can retire sooner that's something that you can take with confidence and know that this was done by fiduciary retirement planners who help people with this all of the time. And so if you're thinking, I don't know if I can retire. I know I've saved. I have money in my 401k, and I don't know if I'm ready yet or if I'm not, but I want to know, when can I financially afford to retire? This way, at least have the knowledge, and I can go into my retirement knowing I'm okay. Or if you're already retired and you haven't had that looked into yet, now's not a bad time to figure out, well, where am I at? How much can I withdraw? Maybe I can actually spend more money than what I think I can because I haven't had these numbers ran. And oftentimes, we're able to show folks that they can live on tens of thousands of dollars more in their retirement than what they're currently spending. So don't shortchange your retirement. Get the most out of it by having it looked into by a fiduciary retirement planner. And so if you're listening and you want to know, what can we do to figure out how much income I can live on, or can I retire sooner? Give us a call and we're going to be able to put together a complimentary roadmap for you, where we're going to be able to show you exactly how much income we estimate that you're going to be able to live each year for the rest of your retirement, or when you can financially afford to retire. If you've saved $500,000 or more and you're 55 or older, give us that call for your own complimentary retirement roadmap. That number is 610-440-3722. Again, that's 610-440-3722.
2: You know, Heather, sometimes it's not even about age. 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Sometimes we get people who are not even in their 60s. And we had one of those couples come in, both of them were 59, had a couple of kids. They came to one of our dinner workshops, and they wanted to retire at 61 and 65. They saved $1.8 million. They wanted to live on $95,000 a year, and they wanted to know, can we do this? And that's when we sharpened our pencil, and we were able to show them what they could do.
3: And what we did is we started with, all right, well, how much income are we going to need? We're going to need $95,000 of income. Where can we get this income from? Well, we looked at the investments, we looked at Social Security, and we said, all right, well, let's start planning for Social Security. What is your current plan? They said, well, I'm retiring at 61. She's going to retire at 65. Let's turn it on when we retire. That makes sense. So he would turn it on at age 62, and then she would turn hers on at age 65. And we said, all right, well, let's use that for the base plan. And then we also developed a recommended plan. And we said, all right, well, actually, if in your specific case, if you wait till age 70, you're going to be able to get around $1,070,000 more projected over the course of your retirement. Over $1 million more, with a break-even age of age 81. So each year that they live past 81, they're getting more money from Social Security than if they were to have turned it on at age 62 and 65. And so we said, that's going to be a great place to get some of that income in your retirement. Now, what we're going to need to do is we're going to need to use that $1.8 million that you saved over the next 11 years while we're waiting to get to age 70 to bridge that income gap.
1: Right.
3: And so we looked at how the portfolio was doing. We looked into the investments. A lot of the portfolio was in a fixed rate of return. So it was averaging around a 4% total return over the past 25 years. With our recommendations, we can improve that. We were looking at about a 7.75%, so almost twice as high as a percentage, which is going to make a huge difference over the next 25 years if it's anything like the last 25 years. It's roughly about $68,000 more of interest on average per year over that time period. And we're still keeping them within their risk tolerance. It's more risk than what they were currently taking, but it's within their own personal risk tolerance, not taking more than they feel comfortable with. And so we looked into that. We looked into tax strategies. How can we make more of their portfolio tax efficiently? Converting, getting funds into the Roth IRAs, getting funds out of bank accounts to be invested, to be able to create more tax efficiency within the portfolio. So looking into different strategies we can use to save them money in taxes. We were looking to save them over $1 million in tax savings just by repositioning the investments that they had, not bringing in any new money, just having what they had and making it more tax efficient. And with the planning that we were able to do and the higher rates of returns that we were projecting, they were going to be able to get that income that they needed coming in each year And at the end of the plan, instead of leaving around $2 million, which is what was projected in their current plan, with our recommendations, it was around four times that, around $8 million left at the end of the plan. I know the return was around twice as much, but when you compound that over 25 years, yeah, it ends up making a huge difference. And we said, well, what if you wanted to retire sooner? What if you wanted to spend more in your retirement years? We showed that if they wanted to increase their income, they can go up $38,000 more every single year if they retire when they plan to at 61 and at age 65. If they retired sooner, they would be able to do that and still live on the same amount of income that they're living on today. So not having to work till age 65, retiring 6 years sooner and having that knowledge and knowing this is when I can afford to retire, this is how much income I can spend, it can be liberating for folks. It was for these folks, and they were really excited about this plan and about working together. So if you want to see what we can do for you, see how much income you can live on, see when you can financially afford to retire, give us a call for your own complimentary retirement roadmap. 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
1: 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And it's a family affair for the Guidas to help you and your family enjoy everything that you've worked so hard for in this next phase. So as always, while you're listening today, if you have questions for the guys, if you want to reach out, start the conversation about your own retirement roadmap, the number to dial is 610-440-3722. 610-440-3722. You can also find us anytime at abetterwayfinancial.com. It's back to school time. So we're going to do some schooling here on the radio, guys. Talking about another formula that I wanted to, it's a headline, another news story. If I'm seeing it, I know people that are listening to us on WAEB are seeing it when they're researching things. And formulas, they happen all the time. What we like to do here on the radio program is to put those under the microscope, understand what they really mean. So this one, it's called the rule of thirds. And the idea is that you divide your savings evenly into three buckets: guaranteed income, fixed income investments, and equities. What are your thoughts on the rule of thirds?
2: Well, another rule of thumb. You know? And these rule of thumbs, honestly, they're out there, and I think they're confusing people. They're trying to let people think that, you know, oh, there's an easy way to figure out, you know, how to do things in retirement. If you look at this rule, I mean, the first thing they're talking about is taking your savings and dividing it evenly into three buckets. One of them being guaranteed income, and then they're saying Social Security, pensions, and annuities. Okay, well, do you even have a pension? They try to sound like they know what they're talking about, but really what works is true financial planning.
3: Well, and on guaranteed income, you know, there's also the annuity side too, and it could be saying how you can take a piece or a third of the portfolio that you've saved and use that to provide for some of the guaranteed income via an annuity or something like that type of structure there. And then the other two-thirds, they have fixed income investments such as treasuries, bonds, CDs, what some would view as like a safety element to the portfolio. Bonds do have some safety within them in that they have some less risk than the stock market itself. However, it does have some fluctuations on the downside as well. So though it's fixed income, it's not necessarily safe, where you're able to get growth when the markets go up, but no losses when the markets go down. And then there's the equity side, where people use stocks, ETFs, mutual funds. And that's a way to be able to have some of the market type exposure while not having as much of the limited types of returns like you can get in the guaranteed income space and the fixed income investments. It's traditionally not good practice to have anything in all guaranteed income or all fixed income or all equities. A third, a third, a third might be the right way to have it set up for someone, but not necessarily a blanket advice type idea where it's going to be the right plan for you or it's going to be the right plan for every single person. The way to have it set up, if it is a third, a third, a third, this is very conservative as far as the overall portfolio goes. Only one third of the portfolio actually has equity exposure, which might not be appropriate for a higher risk tolerance investor. The other challenge, too, is the fixed income investments, traditionally speaking, don't perform as well as the equities or much better than the banks do. And so if you're not getting a high rate of return, you're losing to

0: evenly distributing across three buckets would work for you. You can reach out to us. Let's do the math. 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Because this idea about this rule, I mean, there's lots of baseline rules that are out there for people to consume, and it's a good place to start. But then that's where we need to come to you guys and be like, okay, look this thing up. This is what I'm seeing. What do you think? Right?
1: Yeah.
2: And I, you know what? For the life of me, I can't even imagine why people don't sit down with a financial planner, retirement planner. When you retire, I mean, that is a huge, huge step. And to not make sure that you're going to be okay, that you're going to be able to live the lifestyle that, you know, to not have the numbers really run for you. It's just a very risky proposition to me to do it that way. When you could use a company like a Better Way Financial, we're already two-time winners of Best Financial Planning Company, Morning Call, Reader's Choice Award winners. And we have an offer here for the next five callers. We can actually run the numbers for you on a complimentary basis. 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These are the things that are, I think, that are really important to do when you retire.
1: All you have to do to get one of these drawn up for you is give us a call. If you're 55 and older and you've saved $500,000 or more for your retirement, give us a call for your own complimentary retirement roadmap. That number is 610-440-3722. Again, that's 610-440-3722. And Heather, we've noticed that the people who call in don't want cookie cutter. They don't want rule of thumb. They want to find out, what does it look like for me? Where am I at? Can I retire when I want to retire? If I'm already retired, how am I doing? Am I on track? Am I where I need to be? Or do I need to change anything with my investments? And this is what we show you when we develop your own personalized, complimentary retirement roadmap, where we're going to be able to show you, where is everything at? How is it doing? What are the costs associated? What are the risks associated? What are the returns that you're getting? And then, is there anything better that you could be doing with your investments? Could we be saving some money in taxes that you didn't know you could be doing? These are the things that we're looking at as we develop that plan for you. And today we are offering that complimentary for the next five callers. So all you have to do to get one of these drawn up for you is give us a call. If you're 55 and older and you've saved $500,000 or more for your retirement, give us a call for your own complimentary retirement roadmap. That number is 610-440-3722. Again, that's 610-440-3722.
2: Frankie, we had this couple come in. Gives a perfect example of exactly what we're talking about here. This couple came from Allentown. They were 59, and he was 59, she was 54. They saved $2.7 million to retire. They really thought they had a long way to go. They thought, you know, they wanted to live on $140,000 a year after tax income, have that income go up with inflation, not run out of money. And they had put aside $2.7 million to do it, and they were thinking that they should retire at 70 to make sure that it would work.
1: Yeah, and that's where they were, and he said, I want to see, well, what does it look like if I work till 70? I saved a good sum, but I know it needs to last a lifetime, and we plan till 95, and he said, that's still a long ways away. I want to make sure that we've saved enough and that we're not going to run out of money. And we said, all right, well, let's look at what you've currently done, and let's see if there's anything we can do to improve this. So with the current portfolio, it's averaged over the past 25 years around a 6.4% rate of return. And the risk on it, if there was a major market crash where the market went down 50%, was about 40%. So they could lose up to 40% of that $2.7 million if there was another major market crash. We said, as you're getting closer and shifting into retirement, let's reduce some of that risk, but let's still try to get as strong of a return as we can. And so we were looking at around a 7.7% rate of return over that same period, with only a 27% drawdown. So as far as interest goes, they were expecting over that same period about $34,000 more of interest per year on average, net of fees, after fees in their portfolio investments, and protecting an extra $884,000 of their hard-earned nest egg, not if, but when that next major stock market crash happens. So able to protect them from those major market crash scenarios. And we also looked into their tax.

0: situation. We wanted to show them, here's what we can do to reposition your assets so that you can save money in taxes over the course of your lifetime. And in their situation, we were able to show them how to save a projected $800,000 in tax savings over the course of their retirement years. And we said, all right, well, here's what it looks like. If you're retiring at 70, you're well ahead. You're well on pace. Not only can you live on the $140,000 of income that you're living on today, but you could actually go up to $184,000 of income. So an extra $44,000 more every single year. And what's more is you don't have to wait till 70 to go up to $184,000. If you want to start that today, you could. So you could start living on an extra $44,000 of income now and continue working and enjoying your work and your career. Now, if you said, since I can spend that extra money, let's see if I can retire sooner, we ran that scenario too. And we said, actually, you could retire now, get an extra 11 years out of your retirement that you wouldn't have had before, and still get that same $140,000 of income that you have coming in every single year right now. And so they were elated to hear that they could get the income that they're looking for, and if they work longer, that they can actually spend more in their retirement years. And this all started with them reaching out for their complimentary retirement roadmap, which you're going to have the opportunity to do today as well. If you're 55 and older and you've saved $500,000 or more for your retirement, we're going to be able to draw up a complimentary retirement roadmap for you. That number to dial is 610-440-3722. Again, that's 610-440-3722, or find us online at abetterwayfinancial.com.
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2: Well, I've been in this industry for over four decades now. And working under the name of Better Way Financial, under the company of Better Way Financial, that's been 15 years.
1: Got it. Okay. And now Frankie has come into the fold, the next generation of the Guida family, the Guida name, coming up to continue doing what you guys have been doing for years, helping folks all around the Lehigh Valley figure out the game that it has become so many, just wanting to retire and enjoy ourselves. And when you are a small business owner, you have worked so hard, you've poured back into your business, and unfortunately, when it's your only asset, if it's what you're planning on for retirement, things can go awry. And I want to talk about this specific story that happened to a business owner down in Georgia. So he had multiple locations of an optometry business, multiple locations valued at $4 million. And when he was getting ready to retire, or at the time you wanted to retire, a national chain opened some locations nearby, and then the value of his business went down to $2.5 million, which is a big hit to somebody's retirement pocket, guys. Of course,
2: money difference.
1: He had to adjust his plan. You, again, you're as being business owners here in the Lehigh Valley yourself, knowing business owners, how can you help these people deal with timing and the sale of their business to maximize their retirement plan? And also, what can we learn from this story here?
2: Well, you know, Heather, we have a bunch of business people that, you know, have sold their businesses or are contemplating selling their businesses. And we work with a lot of these folks. I mean, if you're out there and you have a business, you know what? You're better off talking to us sooner than talking to us later. You just gave a terrific example. And there's so many folks like this. They've gotten offers for their business and they're like, oh my goodness, my business is worth so much. And they don't take the offer. And then later on, it can be worth so much less. Things change and stuff like that. You know, you need to really make an assessment, not only of your business, but of your life and what you want out of life. And you know what? Have you done it? Have you succeeded? Have you gotten to the goals that you want to with your business? And do you have other goals that you want to do? And what kind of retirement do you want to have? And you know what? You may be 50 years old and not 65 years old. And you know what? You may be better off retiring now than at 60. Who knows? But the thing is, if you sit down with a really good financial planner, you can figure out all of this stuff. And if you've got somebody offering big money at the table or you know, you need to, you know, really take an assessment. And that's what we're here for. We can help you figure out these things.
3: Yeah. And see, personally, where you're at. What are your goals? Is your goal to sell the business at some point? And if it is, let's run the numbers. Let's see, should we do it sooner? Should we do it later? And then how does it factor in with the overall retirement plan? How much income do you need to live on? Because if you need to live on a lot of income, well, then we're going to really need to get the biggest price that we can out of this business. If you don't need as much income, well, you might be able to sell sooner and start enjoying your retirement or starting another business that you're more passionate about or whatever the case may be whenever you want to have that set up. And so these are the things that we're looking into. The other thing too is you don't want to have all of your eggs in the business basket. A lot of business owners have a lot of eggs in that basket, but a lot of the smart business owners also have a strong investment portfolio aside from the business. And when you get more established within that business, you start to build the investment portfolio as well. And so this is something that we help people with is what about the investment side of things? Do you have a good plan for that? And then factoring in the business, do you have someone within your own company that you're looking to groom and looking to sell the business to or transition the business to so that you have more control over the process or what it looks like?
1: Not everybody has a Frankie Guida like Frank does. Yeah. Not everybody has it.
2: That is true. Yeah. But and you say that, Heather, but you know what? A lot of people may not have their son in the business, but they may have key employees that may want to purchase the company and that type of thing. And you know what? That can take years. So planning ahead is really, really important on how to do that. How do I transfer this business to my key employees and get out of it what I want to get out of it? There's so many different things that you have. And you know, if you have offers on the table, they may change. And what about the taxes? You know, what are you going to have to pay in taxes when you sell the business? How do you do it in a tax efficient manner? There are so many things to think about. If you own a business, you have to be looking ahead to seeing, you know, what is your exit strategy?
1: Yeah.
2: You may want to look ahead 5 years, 1 year, 15 years, or you may have that right offer on the table or somebody considering giving that right offer on the table. And like I said, you need to take an assessment of yourself and of your business.
3: And it doesn't happen overnight. It's not like, oh, okay, well, I want to transfer it to this key employee. Let's just do it. I'm done. That's not how it works.
1: Right.
3: So you need time to develop that person. You want to have buy-sell agreements in place so that if something happens to you or them, you can transfer that business. You want to make sure there's always continuity plans and replicable processes. You want to make sure that your process is in place so that you can have the business operate with or without you. If you're required to make the business work, you're never going to be able to sell the business because it's just not transferable. Mm-hmm. And you also want to have a strong financial plan in place that'll allow you to be able to retire when you're planning to or sell the business when you're planning to. And so looking at those various options and seeing maybe you can afford financially to be able to retire sooner. What do you need to get in place for your business to be able to make that happen? This all starts by having your own complimentary retirement roadmap, having a conversation with a financial planner who helps business owners to be able to plan for their retirement and go through what can we do to set ourselves up so that we don't have to continue to work for the business at a certain point in our retirement. So having that plan in place is a great starting point. And you're going to be able to get that set up for you today. If you save $500,000 or more and you are a business owner, you're planning, well, when is that right time? When can I officially retire? Or how do I get my stuff in order so that I can eventually sell this business? Give us a call. We're going to build a complimentary retirement roadmap for you. That number to dial 610-440-3730. 6102. 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
2: You know, we have a couple that really fits this situation to a T. And these two are really two of the nicest people you ever want to meet. They have a wonderful, or had a wonderful, business here in the Lehigh Valley. The business is still going strong, but they're no longer the owners. And, you know, 4 years ago, we talked about, how do we move this business on? Who do we sell it to? We helped them explore all the different areas. And then we came up with, you know what? We have key employees here. They had wonderful customers, and they wanted to make sure those customers were taken care of too. And they decided to sell that business internally. And we showed them all the different things that they needed to consider, all the different ways to go about it, all the ways to dot the I's and cross the T's. And this is what was important to them so that they could do it right.
3: And then we looked at and built their own complimentary retirement roadmap. We said, all right, here's your situation. Now that we've sold the business, you have about $3.5 million between that and the investments, and you're going to need about $200,000 of income per year. And so we said, all right, let's help transition this business internally. We worked together, figured out who those buyers are going to be, how to train them, develop them, and make it so that the business can function with or without them. And then we looked into their investments. We helped manage their investments so that we could replace that work income in their retirement years. Because ultimately, why you have that business is so that you can get that income that you need and provide a need for other people. But also, when you sell the business, now you need to turn that income that you received, or that money that you received from the sale, into income in your retirement years. And so we showed them how to be able to do that. We looked into their Social Security, figuring out when was the right time to take that. We looked into their return over the past 25 years, right around a 7.5% projected rate of return. Looked into their tax picture, how to save them money in taxes. They were projected around $300,000 of tax savings and another $150,000 of tax savings for the children as well. And by setting everything up the way that we had it designed, they were able to live on more than that $200,000 of income, to the tune of about $255,000 of income coming in each year. Nice. In their retirement, and having that go up each year for inflation as well. So this is where that planning can come into place. Maybe you can retire sooner. Maybe you can spend more in your retirement years by having that planning done the right way. And so this is what we look into. This is what we help people with in their retirement years, is figure out, well, when can I retire? If I am a business owner, when can I sell my business? What does that look like? What does that transition look like? This is what we help people with all the time here at A Better Way Financial. 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Again, that's 610-440-3722. 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
7: More movement through a contested waterway. I'm Pam Puso, Fox News. More ships are said to be sailing through the Strait of Hormuz, although shipments are far below what they were before the war between the U.S. and Iran.
8: Reports do indicate that crossings through the Strait of Hormuz are up 400% over the last 2 weeks. This comes as the U.S. Navy is still overseeing vessels out of the Persian Gulf through a safe southern passage. In the backdrop, there is that ongoing naval blockade and fresh sanctions expected for Iran next week. The U.S. military presence in the Middle East is expected to remain with no clear path forward in the conflict with Iran. The USS Abraham Lincoln is headed home after being deployed for 274 days. This aircraft carrier made its last port call in December, breaking a Navy record. The vessel is being replaced by the Japan-based USS George Washington.
7: Fox's Trey Yingst is monitoring from Tel Aviv, Israel. President Trump is reacting to Canada's plan to impose reciprocal tariffs on the U.S. The trade war escalated this weekend after talks collapsed and the U.S. announced 50% tariffs on $20 billion of Canadian goods.
9: The products affected range from wine to hockey sticks to cement. The president has accused Canada of unfair trading practices for some U.S. products like cars, alcohol, and cheese, limiting American access to these markets. President Trump saying on Truth Social, Canada wants the benefits of being a state without being one. They've also charged our great farmers for many years massive amounts of tariffs. No more. But Canadian Prime Minister Mark Carney says the U.S. had asked for too much and offered too little. He says the U.S. had proposed measures restricting Canada's ability to have trade deals with other countries, which he says was unacceptable.
7: That's Fox's Madeline Rivera in Washington. 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
7: Reaction from Attorney General Todd Blanche, who spoke to Fox News about an arrest in upstate New York. The FBI says a woman was plotting an ISIS-inspired attack against the state capitol building.
22: What we know is that she set up a ton of social media accounts, which is, again, to reach out to other people and to broadcast her very radical views, celebrating 9/11, celebrating jihad, wishing death on Americans.
7: The suspect reportedly believes that several New York laws are offensive to Islam. She reportedly told FBI agents she expected to go to prison. Dueling demonstrations outside a WNBA game between the New York Liberty and Indiana Fever. Fever player Sophie Cunningham continues to attract controversy for her stance against transgender athletes in women's sports. Fox's Chanley Painter has more.
23: As fans entered the Brooklyn Arena last night, the NYPD and police barricades worked to separate competing demonstrations. As supporters of Indiana Fever star Sophie Cunningham's comments about transgender players in women's sports faced off against opponents before the two teams faced off on the basketball court. Prior to the game, Sophie Cunningham herself had this to say about the debate. Quote, I do think that's something America can get better at, maybe not always agreeing with people, but also showing peace and love. It's okay to disagree. I think this league can be the standard of love, unity, spreading peace, and I think we're starting to get there.
7: The WNBA has said it will continue to have discussions about whether transgender women can play in the league. Firefighters in California are battling several active wildfires. The largest is the Bug Fire in Lassen and Sierra counties, now at more than 93,000 acres. It's 94% contained. In Monterey County, the Timber Fire has burned about 8,600 acres and is 25% contained, with additional evacuations ordered near Big Sur. I'm Pam Puso, Fox News.
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28: All right, welcome to the show, everybody. I'm your host, Kenny Michaels. It is great to be here today. We got the most exciting week about gold and silver. This is what we've been waiting for. Welcome to the show. I'm Kenny Michaels. This is Striking Gold. I am the Brad Pitt of precious metals. Here we go. Let's go. The number to get me live on air, 888-961-0222. That's the number to get me live. You can also go to kennysgoldquiz.com. By the way, you can follow me on Instagram. Type in Striking Gold with Kenny Michaels, all one long word. I'll run it all together, and you can follow me on Instagram. Let's go! The rally is on. This last week, gold went up $500 an ounce. The rally is on. This is it. China has already started a reset of gold. And there was a huge article on Google that said this. Ready? The revalue of gold and silver will instantly create hundreds of billions in gains. That's how expensive gold is going to get here very shortly. Now, I'm in gold, so I'm going to take an advantage. I'm going to take advantage of this 100 billions in gains. Some of that's mine because I have an IRA in gold. I have gold and silver at home. So I'm going to take advantage of some of these billions of dollars of gains that's starting. If you're in gold, so are you. Congrats. Buy more now. Hurry up because the rally is on. Gold has exploded. Silver has exploded. Deutsche Bank says the gold and silver explosion phase has begun. This is what we've been waiting for. A lot of people are going to price themselves right out of gold. What do I mean by that? Well, it's simple. You don't move your retirement account. You stay in stocks. You stay in stocks. You're a flake. You don't want to do it. You change your mind. Blah, blah, blah. You have flaky tendencies. Blah, blah, blah. You procrastinate. Blah, blah, blah. And then while you're doing all that, gold is soaring because that's what's happening right now. And at some point, you're going to be priced right out of the ability to get gold. And it's going to happen shortly. And then you're stuck in higher taxes the rest of your life, like being on cholesterol medication or blood pressure medication. Once you're on for the rest of your life, right? And if you get stuck in stocks because you waited too long to get gold and silver, you're a victim of higher taxes. I'm a survivor of higher taxes in my retirement account because I'm in gold. You're a victim. I'm a survivor. I pay less. You pay more. You're the victim. I'm the survivor. So you can either join me on Survivor. You can either join me and be a survivor and pay less to the government and keep more of your money. Or you can be a victim of higher taxes. That's your call. That's your call. If you wait any longer to move that retirement account or that cash into physical gold and silver, ladies and gentlemen, you will price yourself right out and you'll miss out on this incredible journey and explosion that gold and silver has now started. We've been waiting for this. Thank you, China, for resetting gold, for starting the reset. Thank you, Trump, for talking about repricing gold and silver. It has now started to happen. $500 an ounce in 1 week. That's nuts, Monday to Friday. It's nuts. There was even an AI version posted on Truth Social of Trump kissing a gold cross with Jesus on it. Market Watch just came out Friday and said, expect new shattering records for gold and silver. The rally is on. The rally is on. Let's go. Join in now. You can call Golden Crest Metals, 888-406-6222. Again, 888-406-6222. That's their number. They're there right now. Someone will answer that phone if you call. Or if you want me, the good-looking Kenny Michaels, to help you, go to kennysgoldquiz.com. Okay. Now, I'm going to share something with you guys that's crazy. Crazy. All the Asian countries are now buying up gold. Korea has not bought gold in 13 years. And now they made an 18-ton purchase of gold because China has already started the reset. So whether you like China or not, whether they're an ally or an enemy of the United States, say what you want. But the revaluing of gold and silver, is, they're saying, was now going to create hundreds of billions of gains. Not stocks, gold and silver. All right, the number to get me live here in studio, 888-961-0222. You can call right now. The amazing Wendy is on phones this morning. Ring up the phone line. If you have questions about moving to gold and silver with your retirement account, you better not wait. The rally has started. This is the part we've been waiting for. I've been telling you month after month after month after show after show after show. I said the minute oil prices go down, bam, the rally will start, and we are here. And I'm not saying it to toot my own horn. Toot, toot. I'm not. I don't care about my horn. By the way, regarding horns, I was on the freeway the other day and a guy honked at me because he recognized me from kennysgoldquiz.com and from YouTube and Instagram and all that. And that's never happened to me before. But the dude honked at me, and he had one of those horns. He rewired his horn. He had one of those horns. I'm like, what is that? But I'm not tooting my... I'm just telling you, you better move to gold now. The rally is on. Gold is exploding. $500 an ounce in the last 5 days. Let's go. Okay. Don't be shocked if gold hits well over 5,000 in the next 10 days. Don't be shocked. The rally is on. Oil prices have dropped. Gold is soaring. My IRA is soaring. What is yours doing? Are you a victim of higher taxes? I'm a survivor. What are you? All right, the number to get me live, 888-961-0222. That's the number to get me live. I'm Kenny Michaels. This is Striking Gold. You can follow me on Instagram. Go to Striking Gold with Kenny Michaels. Become a follower of mine. Let's go. We're having fun. People are doing phenomenal with gold. Because what you don't understand about gold... People ask me, should I invest in gold? Yes. There is a video I'm going to play for you right now by Kevin O'Leary. Now, if you don't know who that is, that's Mr. Wonderful. That's what he calls himself, right? He's the bald guy on Shark Tank. And he is a big investor of physical gold and silver. And he launched a video, I think it was on YouTube, if I'm not mistaken, but it may be a different platform, doesn't matter. I have a part of that video I'm going to play for you. And when I play this video, listen to what he says. Okay, let's play it. Go ahead.
0: You know, people ask me all the time, should I invest in gold? You should always be investing in gold. Gold goes up in value. That's proven for thousands of years.
28: Okay. He said someone asked him, should I invest in gold? And he said, you should always invest in gold. It goes up in value for thousands of years and it's proven. And now the rally is on. The price of gold is now soaring. This is what we're waiting for. The faster you get in, the faster you take part of these billions in gains they're now talking about. We're here. It's happened. Oil prices have tumbled. It's here. Let's go. It's here. The people that wait to move into gold will price themselves right out of it. And once that happens and it becomes too expensive for you, you're stuck in your retirement account with higher taxes when you pull money out of it. You'll be in higher taxes the rest of your life. You can be a victim or a survivor. Want to be a survivor and keep more of your money? Move to gold. Listen, I want to share something, right? The stock market goes up, right? and the stock market goes down, right? And you say, well, the stock market goes up, I make money. Every time you make money in the stock market, so does Uncle Sam. The more you make, the more they get. The more you make, the more they get. Aha. But gold is soaring. And the more you make there, the less they get. So if I said to you, you could make money in either place. One, you give Uncle Sam more, and one, you give Uncle Sam less. Which would you do? If you say, well, I really enjoy paying a lot of taxes, well, then you need therapy. You can go to kennysgoldquiz.com and send me a message, and I'll refer you to a good therapist. Because you need therapy. All right, we already got a caller blowing up our phone. Let's go to the phones. Let's go to Guy. Yeah, we're going to in Arizona. Wait a minute. I'm going to bring him on right now. Okay. Guy, welcome to the show.
1: Good morning. How are you today?
28: I'm good. How are you?
1: I'm doing fine. I didn't lose any money in the stock market this last week. I have silver ETFs, so they did go up a little bit. But other than that, I don't have any other stocks. And if I do, I normally sell them at the end of the day.
28: Okay, so let me share with you. Silver, I would never buy ETFs, guys. ETFs is not physical metals. I know your financial guy is going to say, well, you are invested in physical metal. That's great. Ask him to send it to you. See what he says. Okay?
1: ETFs. I understand that completely.
28: Listen, ETFs is like you telling me, Mr. Michaels, I own a plane. And I say, really, what kind of plane do you own? Well, a paper plane. Well, sir, that's not a plane. It's like saying you own a gun, but you really have stock in Smith & Wesson. Right? There's a difference between ETF and physical gold and silver. When you buy physical gold and silver, you can take possession of it. You can have it in your hand. You can hold it. You can roll the coins on the floor. You can flip them. You can do whatever you want with them. Try that with an ETF.
1: Yes. Yes, I know I'm down probably $18,000 on my ETF.
28: I'm so down $18,000 because you don't own gold. Yes.
1: No, well, I own quite a bit of silver, physical silver, a few 100-ounce bars and quite a few 10-ounce bars and a few coinage. But with the premium on the coins or the 1 ounce silvers, it's more of a cost.
28: So I want to share something with you. I want to give you
1: 5 or 10.
28: Yeah, I want to give you my condolences on bars. Stay away from bars. 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Stay away from bars. 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
28: 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It'll come to my email, and I will get you in the right product, okay?
1: Great. Hey, it's nice talking with you today.
28: Same here, buddy. Thanks for tuning into the show. Bye-bye. All right, the number to get me live, 888-961-0222. That's the number to get me live. I'm Kenny Michaels. The Amazing Wendy's on phones today. The rally has begun. We're excited as hell. I don't think I've ever been this hyped and pumped. You know, because I have the right products in my IRA, and gold and silver exploded these last 5 days, imagine how well I've done. And I'm a survivor of having to pay higher tax to Uncle Sam. So at the end of the day, the more money you make in stocks, the more they get. The more money I make in gold, the more money I make in gold, the less they get and the more I get. That's how it should be. Remember what Trump said. Trump said, he who holds the gold makes the rules. When I'm in gold, they play by my rules. When I'm in stocks, I play by their rules. Hell no, I'm a senior. And now the rally has begun. Thank you, China. Thank you, U.S. Thank you for the battle. The rally has begun. Wow. How exciting is this, huh? All right. Every week, ladies and gentlemen, on this show, we have what's called a gold miner, right? Somebody who has tuned into my show, heeded to my information, called Golden Crest Metals. And the rest is a phenomenal journey. This week, we have a gentleman by the name of Art. Let's bring him on. Art, welcome to the show. Congratulations on being this week's gold miner. What's going on, brother?
2: Hey, everything good, Kenny. Thank you so much for your information, your tips, your creative thinking, alertness, and observation.
28: Well, sir,
2: I can't be happier.
28: Well, sir, you're welcome, and I'm glad that you heard the show, and I'm glad you contacted Golden Crest Metals. So tell me what happened. How did this whole thing get started?
2: Well, Kenny, for all my life, I've been an AM radio buff. I like to listen to AM radio, and I was scanning the dial, like they say, surfing, and I found your program, and it was several months ago, and it just attracted me. You're enthusiastic about what you do. You know what you're doing, and it exudes from the speakers. I'm just being honest,
28: sir. I love what I do for a living. I love protecting seniors. I absolutely love it. You said something about you said something about you were surfing the radio dial. You know, I made this joke the other day. Gold and silver is soaring right now. It's absolutely soaring. Went up $500 an ounce in the last 5 days. Now there's no end in sight. They're saying, here we go. And I always say, you know that song by the Beach Boys, let's go surfing now. Everybody's learning now. Come on. Surf safari with me, right? Well, what I'm telling people now is you better grab your surfboard right now. Get your surfboard right now. Yep. And you better get on the gold wave. You better get on the silver wave. You know, now we can start singing, let's go surfing now. Everybody's learning how. Come surf gold and silver with me, right? Because that's where we're going, baby. All right. So
2: we are, Kenny.
28: All right. Art, so you had decided to call Golden Crest. How was that process?
2: Excellent. Top rated, Kenny. Every question I asked was answered. And I'll tell you, I couldn't be happier. And it's just gone smoothly.
28: Yeah. And quick question. As you know, everyone that tunes into my show that I end up helping gets quite a bit of free silver. And with silver soaring now, that free silver people are making money on. So let me ask you this. How much free silver did you end up with?
2: Oh, Kenny, you're not going to believe. For me, 14,000.
28: 14,000 in free silver, and now silver soaring. So imagine how well you would do just on the 14,000 alone. Never mind your investment. That's phenomenal. I love to hear this. Love it. Well, listen, bud.
2: Absolutely.
28: Listen, Art, there's a lot of people that tune into this show. I think there's 12 people tune into this show nationwide. And so, any advice you would give them, sir?
2: Absolutely. you know what? Just what you said about Mr. Wonderful. Hey, you're Mr. Wonderful too, because you put us on the right track. And, you know, I couldn't be happier, Kenny. Everything was handled properly. But the thing of it is, gold is not going to go down. We know that.
28: Nope. And you know what? Kevin O'Leary.
2: So anybody listening.
28: And you know what? Kevin O'Leary said it always goes up in value. And I'm going to address that because I know what some people are thinking. They're thinking things like, oh, well, gold went down the other day or blah, blah, blah. What Kevin O'Leary means by it goes up, that it always goes up, is that if you buy it for what it's for its purpose, meaning a long-term hold, that's what gold is. You put it in a retirement account and leave it alone. It always goes up long-term. Always.
2: Yes.
28: And so, well, that's great. Well, listen, buddy, for being this week's gold miner,
2: right,
28: you're getting a case of Omaha steaks courtesy of me and my show, so I hope you eat meat. And
2: yes.
28: Good, good. Other than that, I'm glad Gold Crest Metals was able to help you, sir, and I'm glad I was able to help you. Congratulations again, brother. And by the way, ever since you bought those metals, you saw what gold has done. You saw what silver's done. And this is nothing. Just wait. It's going to continue. So congrats, buddy. Okay?
2: Thank you so much, Kenny. And everybody out there listening, take Kenny's advice. I did. And I'm very, very happy.
28: Well, I'm glad.
2: Kenny, thanks a million.
28: All right, brother. Mm-hmm. You got it. Take care. Bye-bye. All right, the number to get me live, 888-961-0222. That'll get you on with me here in studio. Okay? I'm Kenny Michaels. This is Striking Gold. All right, so here's one of the things I want to address. There are people that don't make money in gold. Who are those people? I'm going to tell you who they are. People that are flaky with their tendencies, meaning, oh, they buy and then they change their mind. Then they buy and then they change their mind. Gold is not a flaky investment. Okay, and I'm going to say this. You know if you have flaky tendencies. I don't, right? I'm not a flaky guy. Some people are. If you're flaky, call Kellogg's. They'll help you. They deal with frosted corn and bran flakes. They'll help you. Call Kellogg's. People that make money in gold are serious people that want to pay less to the uncle and keep more of their money. You can be a victim or a survivor of higher taxes. That's up to you. We're going to take a quick break. When we come back, we're going to talk about surfing. Surfing the gold and silver wave. Let's go surfing now. Everybody's learning now. Come on, surf your gold and silver with me. We'll be right back.
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Sexiest Man on Radio, the Brad Pitt of Precious Metals. Welcome back to the show. All right, so that last caller said I was Mr. Wonderful. I am not Mr. Wonderful. Kevin O'Leary is Mr. Wonderful. I happen to be a big fan of Mr. O'Leary. I'm a big fan of him. Okay, I love that guy. I love the way he speaks. I love how he speaks the truth. Love that guy. I only suggest that Mr. O'Leary grow a goatee, because if he grew a goatee, then him and I would compete for the sexiest man, because I look a little bit like him and he looks a little bit like me, except he's missing the goatee. So, Kevin, if you're listening, grow the goatee, pal. Okay. Anyway, here's what I want to tell you. I get people that call me, and I have to tell this story because I'm an adult, right? I'm a 64-year-old adult. Everyone I talk to is an adult. Remember that word, adult. I get 50 to 100 calls a week from people who say, Mr. Michaels, I'm getting killed in taxes, or I'm about to get killed in taxes in my IRA or my 401k or my RMDs. I'm going to get killed. And I say, move to gold. I say, yeah, good idea. And then they don't do it. Or they say, good idea. And then the spouse somehow gets in their ear and talks them out of it. I have no sympathy for people like that. It's like me telling you, it's kind of like you call me and say, I blew my knee out. I can't walk. So I say, well, go get it fixed. And you say, good idea. But you don't do it. And you drag your leg all over town, walk with a limp, get pushed around in a wheelchair.

It's that simple. You could be a victim or a survivor. That's up to you. Call Golden Crest Metals right now, 888-406-6222. 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Quick reminder, you can follow me on Instagram, Striking Gold with Kenny Michaels. That's the Instagram name. Go there. All right. So Deutsche Bank is saying we are in the explosion phase of gold and silver. The Wall Street Journal said gold and silver is now roaring back to life. I warned you this was going to happen. The wave has begun. Ride it. Take it. The wave has begun. JP Morgan Chase said they expect the beginning of the last quarter gold to be at 5,000. Now, the beginning of the last quarter is October. I don't believe they're right. I think it's going to happen way sooner than that. We are on a wave now, ladies and gentlemen, that everybody's been calling for a long time. The increase in gold and silver, if it's in your IRA, is yours. And Uncle Sam gets less. He who holds the gold makes the rules. If you're in gold, they play by your rules. If you're in stock, you play by their rules. Okay. Google said now that the revalue is underway in China, okay, says that this revaluing, this reset that China has started is going to instantly create, and I'm reading exactly off my screen right now, says it would instantly create hundreds of billions of gains. Hundreds of billions in gains. What if I told you you could have hundreds of billions in gain, invest in something that's having hundreds of billions of gains and pay less tax than if you had hundreds of billions of gains in paper? You pay more tax. So it's not like you're going to go to gold and it's not doing anything and that's the only reason you pay less tax. That's not the case. It's outperforming the stock market. Come on, put your bathing suit on. Put your Hawaiian shirt on. Get your lava flow. Have your little triangle of pineapple. Grab your surfboard. Let's go. Let's go. Surfing now. Everybody's learning now. Come on, surf gold and silver with me. Come on. Those of you that get priced out of gold and silver, it's hard for me to feel sorry for you. I've been on air talking about gold and silver now for 2.5 years. Okay? And I've warned you this was going to happen because all things indicated that this was going to happen and we're here now. So if you are a true believer that I'm going to go down with the stock market. I'm going to go down with the ship. Well, good luck to you, pirate. Yo ho, yo ho. It's a broke life for me. Da na na na na na na na na na na na na na na na na na na. Go ahead, pirate. Go down with the market. Go ahead. Go ahead. Feed Uncle Sam. Go ahead. Or you can kind of live like what was it, Cinderella or Snow White or something? Who was it that was so happy? Peter Pan? I don't know. Whatever. Get the gold. Get to gold. Market Watch is calling for a record high now in gold and silver. So this wave is not crashing anytime soon. We're here. And say what you want, but you got to give credit to China, right? I mean, I'm one of these guys that, look, I'm a Laker fan, okay? I'm not a Celtics fan. I grew up in the Showtime Laker era.

0: Couldn't stand Larry Bird. Couldn't stand that guy. Every time he would dribble down the court against the Lakers, I'd say, break his leg, break his leg, break his leg. Couldn't stand that guy. But I got to give credit where credit is due. Nobody shot a three-pointer better than Larry Bird. Nobody put fear in my heart more than Larry Bird. He was damn good when he played. And he was underrated, as far as I'm concerned. He was unbelievable. But I wasn't a fan because I'm a Laker fan. What Laker fan roots for a Celtic? Right? Think about it. Who does that? It's like putting mayonnaise on a pastrami sandwich. You don't do that. But yet, I gave credit to Bird where credit deserves. I give credit to China where credit deserves. I'm not a fan. Oh, I eat Kung Pao chicken like everybody else, beef and broccoli, all that stuff, yes. But China's our enemy. I'm an American. But I do have an IRA. And I do have an IRA that's in gold. And Reuters came out on Friday night and said, gold surge is due to China demand. Well, if gold is surging due to China's demand, that means my IRA is surging. I have to give credit where credit is due. China made my IRA surge. China saved me a lot of tax money in my IRA when I pull it out. Thank you, China. China. Thank you. Market Watch is saying we're going to hit a record high. One of the first things it says is due to high demand in Asia for gold and silver. Well, thank you, Asia. I'm in gold. I'm in silver. The Wall Street Journal says gold and silver roaring back to life. And in the article, it says China buying tons of gold a month. I have to give credit where credit is due. Take China's movements in gold. Take Trump's obsession with gold. The two largest economies in the world battling out gold. The winner is gold and silver. That's the winner. You know, Trump and Xi are running around the track, as I said last week, right? The race was on. Trump and Xi, and the winner is you and me. That's it. So I'm not at an age yet. I'm 64. I could take money out of my IRA. I don't yet. And I'm not at the age yet where I have to, where I have to take a required minimum distribution. But when I do, I'm going to be a survivor from higher taxes and from more tax. You're going to be a victim. Because you're going to be stuck in the stock market because you don't seem to have what it takes. I had a guy say to me the other day, I don't know if I have the stomach. I love this comment. Ready for this? I don't know if I have the stomach to get out of the stock market. Stomach? He doesn't have the stomach to get out of paying more tax to Uncle Sam. That's a sick man. He's ill. He needs Pepto-Bismol. Okay? He needs Pepto-Bismol. Who has the stomach to pay more to the government? If anything, I don't have the stomach to stay in something like that. I do have the stomach, however, to go to gold, which is the only form of real money there is anyway. And because I'm in gold, he who holds the gold makes the rules. I get more growth than I would in the stock market and pay less tax. I have the stomach for that. Unbelievable how people think. Gold is a long-term investment. What do I mean by that? I mean, it's not a get-rich-quick scheme. You don't buy it on Monday, sell it on Wednesday, and go, look at me, I made money. That's not what it is. Kevin O'Leary said, gold always goes up. That's a true statement. Very true. 100% true. Are there days it dips? Of course. What he means by that is if you buy gold for what it is, you put it in IRAs, you put it in your retirement account, you take excess cash and buy it and keep it and hold on to it and transfer to your children. All of that if you treat it for what it is, it always goes up. Always, always has, always will continue. Always. If you're just, you know, oh, I'm going to be in it for a month and then I'm going to get out. Rah, rah, rah. Okay, well, then gold isn't for you. If you're flaky and can't handle it, call Kellogg's. I already told you, Kellogg's. I already looked it up. Kellogg's works with flakes. How do I know? Well, ask Tony the Tiger. They're great, right? He's got Frosted Flakes and they got Corn Flakes with a rooster on the front. That's it. And they got Bran Flakes. Isn't Bran supposed to, like, give you more fiber, regulate you, all that kind of stuff, right? Right? They should put a toilet on the front of the Bran Flakes box. All right, anyway, the point is, gold is not a flaky investment. Gold is the real deal. And like Kevin O'Leary said, and I'll play it again, we'll try to turn it up for you. Listen to this.
1: 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You should always be investing in gold. Gold goes up in value. That's proven for thousands of years.
0: 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And he said, you should always invest in gold. 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And now with the revaluing of gold taking place in China, hundreds of billions of gains are happening. Take advantage of it. Imagine making more money and paying less to Uncle Sam. 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The people I want to pay more tax are the 30-year-olds, the 25-year-olds. Why not? They got time to build and lose and build and lose and pay tax. They should pay their tax. They should. Absolutely. They should feed Uncle Sam. But a senior should move into low risk, low tax, high growth. That's gold. And here we are. The rally is on. $500 an ounce in the last 5 days for gold. Silver has been exploding. The rally is here. It is on. It is still affordable. Do it now. Sit back after you do it. Enjoy the journey. It's incredible. You can go to kennysgoldquiz.com and have me help you personally. Or you can call Golden Crest Metals at 888-406-6222. So that's it, guys. You got to ride the wave. This is it. The rally is here. We've been so excited. It's crazy. Crazy. Okay. And again, there's pictures on the internet of the Oval Office as of right now. And the Oval Office decorated in all gold. Trump posts on Truth Social an AI version of him kissing a cross with Jesus on it, all gold. Market Watch saying expect record highs coming up here very shortly for gold and silver. Some of you are going to get priced out if you don't move now. I can't feel sorry for you. I've been telling you for months to go to gold. Whatever is stopping you from going to gold is going to ruin you later. You're going to be a victim permanently of more tax unless you can get into gold. Because if you price yourself out of gold, then you can't get into it. And if you can't get into it, you're stuck in stocks. And if you're stuck in stocks, good luck to you. It's that easy. This is about you. It's an opportunity of a lifetime. The Lord has opened the door. The Lord has given you a way out. Take it or leave it, okay? Opportunity's knocking. Open the door, right? Deutsche Bank saying gold and silver is now in the explosion phase. That's the wave. That's the surfboard. Let's go surfing now. Everybody's learning now. Come surf gold and silver with me, right? That's what we're doing. We're surfing that wave. Okay? Wall Street Journal, gold and silver roaring back to life. I'm reading these to you to show you. Wells Fargo, they're right. They said gold was going to hit 8,000 by the end of the year. It's on its way. It's on its way. Where are you? Let's go. Come on, guys. If I could have every senior in America in physical gold and silver, that would be phenomenal. Because then I know as seniors, we get to keep our money, not give it away. And when we die and we're in gold and silver and it goes to our kids or our grandchildren, they too benefit. So you can make them a victim or a survivor. You can make yourself a victim or yourself a survivor. 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All right. Follow me on Instagram, Striking Gold with Kenny Michaels. I'm Kenny Michaels. This is Striking Gold. Ride the wave. Let's go. The rally is on. The record setting is happening. Take advantage of the billions of gains that they're talking about. Have a great day. God bless. We'll see you next week. Bye-bye.

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3: Watching the Strait, I'm Paul Stevens, Fox News. Ship traffic through the Strait of Hormuz reportedly at 400% in the past 2 weeks as tensions continue between the U.S. and Iran. Fox's Trey Yingst in Tel Aviv.
4: This comes as the United States Navy is overseeing other vessels in the Persian Gulf that have millions of barrels of crude oil on board through a safer passage to the south of the strait. There is an ongoing U.S. naval blockade, and fresh sanctions are expected for Iran next week. Iran's parliament speaker and top negotiator Mohammad Khalibaf posted to X over the weekend saying, "We've received numerous messages from neighboring countries about shaping new security arrangements and economic cooperation in the region. The United States put the security of every single one of its allies at such risk through bullying and pure disregard for their interests for the sake of Israel."
3: And this report coming as Iranian state media claims Iran is giving permission for some Iraqi oil tankers to pass through the Strait of Hormuz. IndyCar drivers set to race through Washington, D.C. today at the Freedom 250 Grand Prix. Transportation Secretary Sean Duffy touting the race as a bipartisan event. He was on Fox News Sunday.
5: If you talk to the Secret Service, they'll tell you that there haven't been any planned protests for this event. The first one in all the 250 celebrations because, again, it's bipartisan, and road racing, who's going to protest that?
3: And critics, though, accuse the White House and President Trump of using America's 250th anniversary celebrations as a way to boost his administration's image. Racer Alex Pillow will take the pole position in the race. In California, firefighters battling several active wildfires. The biggest is the Bug Fire in Lassen and Sierra counties, now at more than 93,000 acres, and it's about 94% contained. New fires burning in San Luis Obispo and other parts of the state as well. 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
11: 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Here's Manny Munoz.
12: I am Manny Munoz. Thank you for tuning into iHeartRadio's Communities. It is our weekly public affairs show where we try to bring you conversations that'll help you better understand important issues or maybe just some interesting topics. Either way, I do hope you'll stick around for the next half hour. And if you have any comments, questions, or suggestions, please feel free to reach out on Instagram. My handle is at IODManny. That's at IODManny. Now, let's get on with the show. We've been told to fear carbs and avoid fat, ditch gluten, and stop eating all sorts of different things. But how much of that is actually backed by science? Today, we're separating nutrition fact from myth as we're joined by Tara Schmidt, Mayo Clinic dietitian. Tara, I appreciate the time.
13: Thanks for having me.
12: Why do you think nutrition has become so confusing for people when we live in a day and age where we've got access to all the information we want?
13: I think because everyone has an opinion. So the difficult thing about nutrition is that everyone eats. It is very personal for a lot of people. It's very cultural. And of course, we have different scientific beliefs and biases. So it gets complex. Also, when you have advice coming at you from the TikTok, internet, and actual registered dietitians and research, and I understand it can be hard to know who to believe in that case.
12: And it's also, I think people want to know that something is good or bad, and the reality is a lot more nuanced, right? It's not binary.
13: Yeah, if you're allergic to peanuts, peanuts are bad.
12: Yeah,
13: right. If you're not allergic to them, I can make a case for it.
12: Yeah. What do you think are the two or three biggest myths that you deal with in your work in terms of nutrition these days?
13: Ooh, a big one is unlimited protein is good. Mm-hmm. And I'm not saying that protein is bad, of course. We don't use those words as dietitians, but unlimited is going a little bit out of bounds there, especially if a high amount of protein or an inappropriately high amount of protein is displacing other nutrients that we are missing in the diet, like fiber, for example, in America, where protein malnutrition is not a very common thing. So that would be number one for me.
12: Mm-hmm.
13: Number two, you kind of mentioned before, is this fear around carbohydrates. I can name a heck of a lot of carbohydrates that are 100% beneficial for the diet. So think fruits, think vegetables, think some starchy vegetables, think whole grains, think beans and legumes. The list kind of goes on and on. So I don't like the fear mongering around carbohydrates. And number three, if I can have a number three,
12: please,
13: is we need supplements in excessive amounts.
12: Well, it's become a multi-billion dollar industry, though, right?
13: Yeah. Think of the word supplement, right? It's meant to supplement your diet. So if you, Manny, are not getting enough calcium in your diet, and you've talked about it, and you don't do dairy, but I need you to get the minimum amount that's required for your bones, then we can supplement your calcium. But that's so not true for a lot of these vitamins and minerals and other supplements out there. And of course, as you know, they're not regulated at all, essentially. So we always use a food first approach. Let's aim to get it from your food first. And then if we need to supplement it, I absolutely will help you do that.
12: So much, it seems, of the information, what we believe about food, whether it be about carbs or fats or things like that, changes from time to time because it's science, right? You've got information, you come up with a conclusion, new information, and you change your conclusion. But it seems like certain things, for example, like, eggs are bad for your heart. Right?
13: I knew you were going to say eggs.
12: I'm old, so it's something that I remember from my youth. And I guess they came up with that in the 60s or 70s or whatever.
13: Mm-hmm.
12: And now I keep hearing it's perfectly healthy. As a matter of fact, you should eat eggs. So how do we know what information to trust?
13: Yeah, and I get that can be so frustrating when information changes.
12: Mm-hmm.
13: But keep in mind that science changing or guidelines changing is good. And I use the example of, like, did you have to wear a seatbelt when you were a kid? Or my mom says she rode facing traffic in the back of the station wagon.
12: I used to run. We wanted to be the first ones in the back.
13: And my kids, I think, are going to be in a booster seat until they're 10.
12: Yeah.
13: So we have those new guidelines in place because of safety, right? And I don't mean to joke about car accidents, of course.
12: Sure.
13: But updating guidelines because of increased knowledge, because of new knowledge, because of new science is not a bad thing. And the other thing I think I can kind of blame in this confusion around trending things and eggs and is fat good or bad and milk good or bad is that a lot of times research gets misconstrued in the media. So an example of that would be back in the 90s when we made fat-free everything, right? There were like fat-free Pringles giving people diarrhea. There were fat-free Oreos because the guidelines had come out, medical guidelines had come out to reduce fat. And the detail in those actual guidelines was about reducing saturated fat specifically, but no one read the details. And so the headline in the newspaper was to reduce fat, and then we reduced the fat and we replaced it with carbohydrates and sugar and went completely in the wrong direction in the food industry. So sometimes it's that we don't have enough details of the literature to make informed decisions. We're kind of just running with a catchy headline.
12: We're speaking with Mayo Clinic dietitian Tara Schmidt, kind of separating nutrition myth from fact. I don't remember anyone having a peanut allergy in the early 70s when I was a kid. I don't remember even hearing the word gluten until about 20 years ago. Where did all of these allergies come from?
13: I'm not sure we know that. So, of course, we have better testing, right? So someone certainly could have been gluten intolerant or had celiac disease, but we weren't sure of what that was, or we didn't do an endoscopy on them to know that that was the diagnosis. So one, I think it's testing and awareness. I also think there are likely some environmental triggers per se or environmental attributes.
12: We've done it to ourselves,
13: contributing. Yeah, but I'm not super positive about conclusive evidence we have related to that.
12: Do you think gluten's gotten a bad reputation? Do you think it's, let me rephrase that. Has gluten's bad reputation been deserved?
13: Not if you don't have celiac disease or non-celiac gluten sensitivity.
12: Right. And somebody that's not diagnosed with something like that, how do they know if they might have a gluten sensitivity or disease?
13: Yeah, so something that we do even in clinic is we kind of say, make yourself your own guinea pig. You can do a little experiment on yourself. So what you would do is you truly would avoid what you believe that you are sensitive to for anywhere from 2 to 6 weeks completely. Only avoid that one thing, right? Don't do too many experiments at once. Or if you avoid multiple things, make sure to only reintroduce it after 2 to 6 weeks without it. And making sure that you're keeping kind of a symptom diary as well to say, okay, gluten or lactose, let's say, I avoided them for 2 to 6 weeks completely. Now I'm going to reintroduce them in the small to normal amounts, only one at a time, right? Don't change more than one variable and see if symptoms come back. And they really should come back if you have a true sensitivity to that. And if they don't come back, we can kind of assume that you're not intolerant of it.
12: Right. We talked about supplements earlier. Something else that I hear all the time is about detoxing. I went on vacation, you know, drank too much, ate too much. Now this week I'm coming home and I'm detoxing. I'm only, you know, drinking green tea or grapefruit juice or something like that. Talk to me about the science behind detox.
13: You have a liver and you have two kidneys in most cases. The body will detox itself, right? So alcohol is a great example. Alcohol is actually a toxin. All of your organ systems that play a role in alcohol detoxification kind of put their normal chores on hold to detoxify that alcohol when you've ingested it. So one is that the body does detoxing itself, so we don't need to do that. But is it appropriate to have a reset after, you know, Christmas break or after vacation? Sure. And you can do that by avoiding alcohol for a few weeks or avoiding added sugar or trying to get in 5 to 7 fruits and vegetables every day. So I'm absolutely fine with a reset or kind of a get back to the basics of good nutrition.
12: Right.
13: But a detox is not a real thing.
12: Avoid alcohol for a few weeks. Let's not go overboard here.
13: I'm sorry.
12: What about what about our eating patterns? I keep hearing that you shouldn't eat anymore after, let's say, 7 o'clock at night because your body needs to digest and it's not good to be eating and then going to bed or what have you.
13: Yeah. That has to be individualized, Manny. So what if I am a nurse and I work a late shift and that's my lunch hour, right? Or what if I didn't get dinner because I worked out right after and then I had to grab the kids and that's my only time? Or if I'm starving because I ate dinner at 3, you know, there's always going to be a scenario that is not applicable to whatever the rule out there is. So we do recommend eating with your circadian rhythm, right? So, you know, you wake up, you have 3 plus or minus meals, you stop eating a few hours before whenever your bedtime is, and then you sleep, and that's your fasting, quote unquote, time. If you enjoy intermittent fasting, that works for me. We have some evidence to show that. But I also believe that everything doesn't need to have a name. So you not eating ice cream before bed, because that's a good habit for you, doesn't need to be called intermittent fasting. You can just say, I don't eat before bed.
12: Yeah, that makes perfect sense. Let me ask you about this, because earlier you mentioned we went through this phase where everything had to be fat-free, right? And every product in the grocery store was fat-free. Now we see a lot of no sugar or zero sugar or things with these other, you know, chemical-based sugars or sweeteners. Or, for example, I stopped using, you know, just regular sugar in my coffee. Now I use stevia. And I know there's like coconut sugars and date sugar and all of that stuff. Are there healthier sugars or sweeteners that we should be using as opposed to just regular sugar?
13: An added sugar is an added sugar is an added sugar, right? And we could say that too for an artificial sweetener, right? An artificial sweetener is an artificial sweetener. So there are two categories of them, those that raise the blood sugar and contribute to calorie intake, those that do not. But unless you're putting stevia leaves in your tea, they're all ultra processed.
12: Right.
13: They all significantly increase the sweetness of the food, which kind of leads your taste buds to expect that flavor. So if anything, and this is a very typical dietitian argument, I would argue for increasing or experimenting more, of course, with, if you want more sweetness in your diet, how can we add sweetness with natural sugars versus added? So can you put milk in your coffee, which has some natural sugar in it, that's the lactose, as opposed to putting either honey, which is natural, if you want to say that, save the bees, but is going to contribute calories and increase your blood sugar, versus an artificial sweetener like stevia. It's still an ultra processed food. So we can go either.
12: Is there a healthy sweetener? Because adding milk to your coffee is not going to sweeten it, really. Is there is there a sweetener that's healthier?
13: What's the purpose, right? So I would ask you, and this is what dietitians do, we ask questions back. Do you want to sweeten your coffee without more calories? Are you worried about a blood sugar rise? Do you just want to cut back the bitterness a little bit, right? So I always would ask the question back of what's the purpose behind the change?
12: Okay, fair question. Good question, obviously. You've asked that before, I'm sure. I don't drink soda very often, but every once in a while I'll want a Coke, and I'll have a Coke Zero rather than regular Coke just because I assume, okay, it's not as bad for me. Fair?
13: And if fair. In moderation.
12: Mm-hmm. Yeah, everything in moderation, right? And that isn't that the key to nutrition?
13: Everyone's least favorite phrase. Yes, I think so, but it really makes people upset.
12: Yeah. Why do you think that is? Because it seems simple. It seems simple enough.
13: Yeah, they want black or white. They want good or bad. They want, tell me exactly what to eat. And that's not how life works.
12: I know salt is bad. My doctor has told me because I've got high blood pressure. But sodium intake isn't a bad thing altogether, is it? We need salt.
13: We do. So you need some sodium. Think of it as an electrolyte. But if you have high blood pressure, it needs to be a lower amount. In America, we have insane amounts of salt because of the ultra-processed foods that we eat and also the restaurant frequency. That we do. So, you know, your average Joe, 2,000 milligrams or 2 grams of sodium is quite reasonable. It might even be beneficial for your blood pressure if your baseline is 4,000. But do you need to be on a salt-free diet? Likely not, and probably not in most cases.
12: Two other things I wanted to ask you about, because one of the trends that most of these supposed nutrition or health influencers on social media focus on is fats and things like, you know, olive oil, canola oil, avocado oil, things like that. What is the reality behind our oils, and how much healthier really are something like is avocado oil as opposed to, you know, just regular, you know, I guess canola oil that we might use?
13: Sure. Yeah. So we would love you to get an oil that is as close to the plant it came from, right? Avocado oil comes from avocados and olive oil comes from olives, and canola is a plant with yellow flowers. So as close as possible. So that's easier to do with something like first pressed or extra virgin olive oil. Mm-hmm. It's a little bit harder to do with something like canola oil. There's chia seed oil out there. There's walnut oil. But what I liked about the ones you mentioned is that all of the ones you mentioned are unsaturated fats. And that's the goal. We're meant to be replacing our saturated fat intake, things like higher fat dairy, red meat, beef, pork, processed meats, coconut oil, butter, lard, etc., shortening, with unsaturated fats. So all the ones that you mentioned were unsaturated fats. If we could get more olive oil, avocado oil, example, in our intake, that's great. But if someone came up to me and said, I can't afford that and I've got vegetable or canola oil in my cupboard, is that okay to use? Of course it is.
12: Two things, since you brought up affordability, I'll ask you about that in a second. One of the other focuses about some of these oils is they are, quote, inflammatory. I know that's a big debate. Mm-hmm. In the nutrition industry, what are some of these oils bad for you because they might inflame you and create other health issues because of that?
13: That's a little bit too simplified, right? So when we think of an inflammatory diet, we're thinking of high intake of ultra-processed foods, saturated fats, trans fats, high added sugar. So it would be more fried foods, for example. When we talk about an inflammatory versus anti-inflammatory eating pattern, mm-hmm. it's not singular foods or oils. It's the pattern. It's what you're having on a regular basis.
12: You brought up affordability. Eating healthy is too expensive. Fact or fiction?
13: Fiction.
12: Is it really?
13: Fiction. Can I throw a few cheap foods your way?
12: Of course.
13: Absolutely healthy.
12: Of course.
13: Beans, oats, bananas from your local gas station, right? Going to your local farmer's market, growing your own tomatoes. Everyone's doing that here. Neighbors are like dropping off baskets of tomatoes on the doorstep because they can't keep up with them. So yes, if you want to ship your salmon in from Alaska to the middle of the United States, yeah, that's you're going to pay a price for that. But I would argue if you can't do that, let's get you some canned tuna. And we're getting the same nutrients.
12: So you're saying gas station banana healthy, gas station sushi, maybe not so much.
13: Risky.
12: All right, let me close it out with this, because I always like asking people with your expertise this. What is the healthiest thing you could put in your body? Well, it could be a protein, could be a vegetable, a fruit. What is the one healthiest thing you put in your body? An apple a day keeps the doctor away.
13: Keeps the dietitian away, yes.
12: Excellent. That's fascinating. What about vegetable-wise?
13: Anything that's green and leafy. So think kale, think spinach, collard greens if you're in the South. Not, you know, fried in bacon grease.
12: But that's what makes it so tasty. See, that's the thing about...
13: That's why people eat it.
12: That's the thing about nutrition, Tara, is that it seems like the best tasting stuff is the worst stuff for you.
13: I would challenge that to say you haven't had it prepared well in a healthy way then, right? I would challenge you to find a new recipe, to broil it instead of bake it, to put it on the grill instead of put it in the oven, right? There's always a way that we can make these foods taste really good, but also remember that your taste buds have to adjust. So just like with your coffee, black coffee is going to taste pretty nasty to you because you're not used to black coffee
12: right
13: in here.
12: Yeah.
13: So it's going to take you a while, like truly take your taste buds a while to adjust if you make a change to that, but it will over time. We say a few weeks. I don't know who did the taste bud research, but it's out there to say that your taste buds will adjust.
12: I don't know why somebody would bake something when they could just deep fry it, but that's just me. Tara, I could talk to you for another
13: half. They don't want to see their cardiologist.
12: That's fair, too. I could talk to you for another half hour. Mayo Clinic dietitian Tara Schmidt, truly appreciated for the time. What a great conversation. Thanks so much.
13: Let's do it again, Manny. Thank you.
12: You're listening to iHeartRadio Communities, our weekly public affairs show. I am Manny Munoz. If you have any thoughts, comments, or questions, please feel free to reach out to me on Instagram. My handle is at IODManny. That's at IODManny. This summer marks two of the most significant moments in Anne Frank's story, the anniversary of her final diary entry on August 1st, 1944, and the discovery of that secret annex just 3 days later on August 4th. To help bring that history to life, Chicago's Griffin Museum of Science and Industry is giving visitors a rare opportunity to walk through a full-scale recreation. Let's talk about it as we bring in Dr. Chevy Humphrey, President and CEO of Griffin Museum of Science and Industry. Dr. Humphrey, I appreciate the time.
14: Thank you so much for having me.
12: Why was this important for the museum to bring an actual full-scale recreation of Anne Frank's secret annex to the city?
14: We try to bring traveling exhibits to our museum that are very difficult for some to get to or that would never be able to see. And with a lot of our audiences may not be able to go to Amsterdam. And so we wanted to bring this exhibition so that they have the opportunity to experience Anne's story. And it was very important. In addition, we are the largest school field trip provider in the Midwest to any cultural institution. And we have a lot of young people that are trying to make sense of the world around them, similarly to what Anne was trying to do. She was trying to be a teenager and wanting to find more about herself, but also trying to make sense of the horrific environment that she was in, trying to figure out how this was happening around her. And so this is very important for us to actually have young people be able to understand history, but also learn about Anne's story.
12: What is the reaction you see when people first walk through the bookshelf there into the room?
14: I see fear. I see curiosity. I see wanting to learn more, but also how could a family live for 2 years in this small annex?
12: Mm-hmm. So what do you think surprises people the most about the annex? Is it the size? Do people? I always try to picture myself in that situation at that day and time.
14: I feel it's the size, but also the space. I mean, it wasn't that much space for them to move through. And during the day, they had to be quiet. They had to be still. They couldn't move around until the evening. So that made it even more difficult. And then in addition, sharing rooms. I mean, Anne shared a room with a dentist.
12: Mm-hmm.
14: Her father and her mother were in a room with Marco, and the Von Pels slept in the kitchen area and dining area. So, I mean, it was a very small space. They had one bathroom. They couldn't flush the toilet during the day.
12: Right.
14: They had to wait till the evening. It was a horrific situation. But at the end of the day, Anne she found hope and resilience in her writing and expressing how she was feeling as a teen.
12: Yeah, are those the details, some of the things you were just talking about there that really bring the reality of what they must have been dealing with to life for the visitors that go to the exhibit?
14: Yes, and one of the most beautiful moments in the exhibit is there's a quote by Anne. It's how wonderful it is that nobody need wait a single moment before starting to improve the world. Even in this darkness, she was able to find hope and make meaning of how she could inspire others.
12: Is that why you think her story resonates? Why it's, I mean, many young people first learn really about the Holocaust through Anne Frank. The fact that she did have hope despite the situation she was in and everything that was going on around them. Do you think that's why her story still resonates?
14: Yes, and it's relatable because she's a teen, and a lot of school kids can see themselves in Anne. And they, although her experience ended in a horrible, horrible end, you can read in her diary how she was just trying to be a teen and trying to figure herself out, but also how she still had hope and resilience to think that this could end.
12: We're speaking with Dr. Chevy Humphrey, President and CEO of the Griffin Museums of Science and Industry, marking the anniversary of Anne Frank's final diary entry and the discovery of their hideaway. You can find out more information on the museum's website, griffinmsi.org. That's griffinmsi.org. What was your first reaction personally standing in that room?
14: I get emotional about it, but I felt sad, but I also felt like this may be an opportunity for our audiences to actually create their own agency, to do something, to make this world a better place. But it's a story that it's a personal one to everyone that walks through, and you find things in yourself of how you can be stronger and how you can do better.
12: For adults who think they already know Anne Frank's story, I imagine it's a different experience coming there, walking into the room, actually feeling what it must have been like, kind of makes them reexamine what they thought they knew about the story, no?
14: Yes, it does. And, you know, reading a book is one thing, but actually being able to experience it and being able to see it and with your own eyes, it actually brings it, you know, a full circle of truly understanding her story and also understanding what she went through and how she maintained her hope and resilience.
12: Yeah, that's these immersive experiences have really become very popular at museums over the last few years. It's a very popular way to kind of teach history now because it gives you a different perspective, doesn't it?
14: Yes, it does. I mean, you can tell people or you can say it to them, but if they experience it, they feel it, and it's a part of them.
12: The every year, obviously, less and less Holocaust survivors are still around to be able to tell us their story, their experience. What role do you think museums like yours have in keeping those stories alive for future generations?
14: We need to continue telling those stories. And Anne Frank's story has been read, has sold more than 30 million copies in over 70 languages. And we hope that this is the beginning of understanding Anne's story and the Holocaust. And we also recommend that you visit your local Holocaust museums in your city.
12: We've seen, obviously, rising cases of anti-Semitism in the world over the last few years. Does that make you think an exhibit like this that much more important?
14: Yes, it does, because there is no room for hate. And at the end of the day, we need to make sure that people understand history so that we don't repeat it again.
12: If Anne Frank could somehow walk through that exhibit today, if we could have an AI version of her, what do you think visitors would learn from her story?
14: Her resilience and how she was able to articulate what she was going through and how she inspired a world to learn about the importance of being a good human and doing what you need to do to improve the world.
12: Is that what you hope the biggest lesson for people who are able to visit or see the exhibit take away with them long after they've left?
14: Yes.
12: Dr. Chevy Humphrey, President and CEO of the Griffin Museum of Science and Industry. You get more information on the exhibit. GriffinMSI.org is the website, GriffinMSI.org. Dr. Humphrey, I appreciate the time. Best of luck with this. It's wonderful.
14: Thank you. Thank you so much.
12: I am Manny Munoz. I appreciate you listening to iHeartRadio's Communities this week. As always, if you have any questions, comments, or suggestions, reach out to me on Instagram. My handle is at IODManny. That's at IODManny. And that'll do it for another edition of iHeartRadio's Communities. I'm Manny Munoz. Until next time.
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17: 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Give us a call. Let's set some time on the calendar to start the conversation about your own retirement plan. 610-440-3722. Coming up this half hour, business owners, if you are planning for the sale of your business to fund your retirement, we've got a cautionary tale that we want to share with you so that you can learn from it, and also ideas on ways to diversify yourself outside of your business to add more protection to your overall plan, your wealth, et cetera. We're going to ask the guys for insight on that. But in the meantime, not only small business owners, homeowners as well, proud members of the Lehigh Valley. And Frank, you were just saying something about, did you and Kim, you found the house, you've purchased the house, you're moving into the new house? Because
18: yes.
17: This time last year, you were like, it's never going to happen.
18: No, we did find a home. We actually got a great deal. We got it for a really, really good price. And
17: you got it for a great price. And then cut to, what were you saying? The now it's the furniture and the spatial.
18: Okay, we bought it in February.
17: Okay.
18: And we're still, you know.
17: And here we are.
18: We got it for a great price, but we're putting all of this into it. And all these things have to get fixed, and new lights and new flooring and all of that stuff and furniture and oh my goodness. Mm-hmm. We were there till 1 o'clock this morning, just trying to figure out what furniture would fit where. What we thought would work won't work. You know,
17: uh-huh.
18: You know, so
19: I
18: know.
19: Measure it. Uh-huh.
18: Yeah, there's always a ton of stuff to do, and you know, and it's funny because you think that some things are going to work a certain way, and
17: they never do.
18: You know, sometimes that you got to change midstream. You know, that can happen.
17: Mm-hmm,
18: you know,
17: mm-hmm. You got to be able to go with the flow.
18: Absolutely.
17: Especially when it comes to home ownership. It does. And I know that you guys are excited about your new house. So congratulations to you and this fun adventure. I know the anxiousness to get settled in before the holidays hit, because that's right. We are at that time of year where we're starting to think about end of year, and there's always plenty to do from the business perspective as well, helping folks tie up any loose ends. It's amazing how just a few months things can change so much.
18: Oh, yeah. Halloween decorations are up at the stores.
17: Yeah. Well, because it's time. I know that you might think to yourself, no way, but here we are. It happens every year. Yeah. We have this conversation every year. How did the year go by so fast?
18: When I see that stuff in Christmas trees and stuff like that, I take a picture and I send it to Kim, and she's like, I don't want the summer to end.
17: Oh, I know. The pains that are being a citizen of the Lehigh Valley, knowing that the winter may arrive sooner than we want it to every single year. Let's reflect back on again, the work that you guys do and things that we have seen over the course of the past 9 to 10 months. Because for the first time in a year, Fidelity says that the number of 401k millionaires slipped down 3% earlier this year. However, fewer than 6% of investors made any changes during the volatility that we saw, guys. So for somebody that you're working with, people that are close to or near retire or in retirement, they have built these sizable portfolios. What's the move? Is stay the course the right answer? Or is market turbulence a reason to get more intentional when we saw the turbulence that we did earlier this year, or really anything when it comes to our market risk? What's your response to folks with these questions?
18: Heather, it depends on if the course is right or not.
17: Sure.
18: You know, yeah. Look, the markets are going to go up and down, and you have to have the right amount of market money, because that's historically, it's always been the best rate of return. But you also need to have safe money. But you know what? If the market's just doing its thing and going up and down, you have to totally expect that. And if you tried to play the game, I'm going to time the market. What makes you think you can time the market? Nobody knows for sure when the market's going to go up, when it's going to go down. But you need to have that right portfolio mix to make sure that you're doing the right thing at the right time in your life.
19: It really depends on what staying the course looks like. If we are setting things up for the long term, whether that's the next 10, 20, 30, 40 years of your potential retirement, we don't want to just look at what's going on in the market today or what type of volatility is in the market today. Don't let your long-term plan be affected by short

0: as often as is necessary. However, you don't want to be changing things on a continual level every 3 months or every 6 months or every 9 months when, oh, there's a market crash, I need to make a change, or I'm going to buy the dip for the 1700th time. That's not really the way that you want to go about it. You want to have the portfolio designed long term. And whether you're thinking now is a time to become more conservative as I'm entering my retirement, it really is right at the beginning or really close to when you start to withdraw income from the portfolio that you want to become more conservative. Because if there is a bad market cycle right at the beginning of your retirement, that is going to be when it is most detrimental to you. If a bad market cycle happens 10 years into your retirement versus right away, significant differences will happen in those two portfolios. So if there is a time to be more conservative, it's usually right at the onset of retirement, and then you can always dollar cost average back into the market. And in essence, bring more of the portfolio into the market, take more risk in the future if that's your long-term goal and how you want to have things set up. So if you have questions about how do you set up your portfolio, how do you reduce some of that risk, or are you taking too much risk at this point in your working career or retirement, give us a call for your own complimentary retirement roadmap. If you're 55 and older and you've saved $500,000 or more, give us a call at 610-440-3722 for your own complimentary retirement roadmap. That's 610-440-3722.
1: We had this wonderful couple come in from Coopersburg. They were retired. They had saved $1.3 million. They wanted to live on $75,000 a year, and they weren't quite sure if they were doing all the little things right that they should be doing. And, you know, so we kind of showed them what we could do and the things that they could do to their portfolio and the different changes that they could make and to make their lives better.
0: Yeah, we looked through every piece of their portfolio. We wanted to see, are they taking too much risk at this stage in their life? Are they getting the right returns for the level of risk that they're taking? And so we looked at their current portfolio and we said, over the past 25 years, if you had these same exact positions that you have today, you would have earned about a 4.6% rate of return. And that max drawdown, or the most that the portfolio would go down over that course of that period, would have been about 27%. And we said, is that in line with what you're looking for? And they said, well, that's about what we've received, but we're here because we want to see if there's anything we can do better. And we said, we actually can make a significant difference, because over that same period of time, we would have had earned a roughly about a 7.3% rate of return compared to the 4.6, which in dollar terms is about $35,000 more on average per year on a $1.3 million portfolio. So that's going to make a huge difference over that period of time. We also looked into the risk and we said, we're not going to take significantly more risk for that higher level of return. We're actually going to reduce that level of risk from 27% in a major market crash scenario all the way down to 21%. So reducing that risk, optimizing for that return, and trying to get them the most that they could out of their retirement savings. And so we looked into saying, all right, well, here's where you're at. You want to live on $75,000 of income, but we actually, after running the numbers, can have you spend more in your retirement years without having to worry about running out of money. We were looking at about $43,000 more income that they could take out of their investments in their retirement years. And so we said, this is the type of plan that you can use to get the most out of your retirement savings. And so this is what we were looking into doing for them. Instead of that $75,000, we were looking at over $115,000 of retirement income that they're going to be able to get out from there while also reducing the fee in their portfolio.
1: An extra $43,000 a year in retirement. What kind of things could a person do with $43,000 a year more? Heather, what could you do with that?
2: Well, I'm going shopping and I'm taking a trip. One and two. And then,
3: that's a great start.
0: Amazon bill's going up.
2: Oh, Lord, help me. That does not need to happen on any level. Maybe I'll disperse amongst other retailers, please and thank you.
0: But that number might not be $43,000 for everybody. It was in this particular case with this wonderful couple. In your case, if you're listening, it might be $10,000, might be $20,000. It might be the same number that you're at today, but let's see what it looks like. Let's run the numbers and see, is there anything you can make improvements with within your portfolio? Can we potentially get a higher rate of return? Can we reduce some of that risk? And let's look at the overall portfolio to see what improvements you can make.

0: for your retirement. So if you're looking for that complimentary retirement roadmap, we are offering that right now for the next five callers who are 55 and older and have saved $500,000 or more for their retirement. So give us a call right now. That number is 610-440-3722. Again, that's 610-440-3722.
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1: 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We love seeing you there. A lot of time to get together, get some information, get some good eats in your belly. 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They are complimentary for you to attend, but you do need to register and qualify, which you can do, again, on the website, abetterwayfinancial.com. Click on the events tab. You will see the form. You can start filling that out and get ready there. All right, so we want to talk about this story that I read about, guys. It's going to hit close to home, I know, for you as business owners yourself. Frank, you founded A Better Way Financial 20 years ago?
3: Well, I've been in this industry for over four decades now. And working under the name of Better Way Financial, under the company of A Better Way Financial, that's been 15 years.
1: Got it. Okay. And now Frankie has come into the fold, the next generation of the Guida family, the Guida name, coming up to continue doing what you guys have been doing for years, helping folks all around the Lehigh Valley figure out the game that it has become so many, just wanting to retire and enjoy ourselves. And when you are a small business owner, you have worked so hard, you've poured back into your business. And unfortunately, when it's your only asset, if it's what you're planning on for retirement, things can go awry. And I want to talk about this specific story that happened to a business owner down in Georgia. So he had multiple locations of an optometry business, multiple locations valued at $4 million. And when he was getting ready to retire, or at the time he wanted to retire, a national chain opened some locations nearby, and then the value of his business went down to $2.5 million, which is a big hit to somebody's retirement pocket, guys. Of course, he had to adjust his plan. You, again, you're as being business owners here in Lehigh Valley yourself, knowing business owners, how can you help these people deal with timing and the sale of their business to maximize their retirement plan? And also, what can we learn from this story here?
3: Well, you know, Heather, we have a bunch of business people that, you know, have sold their businesses or are contemplating selling their businesses. And we work with a lot of these folks. I mean, if you're out there and you have a business, you know what? You're better off talking to us sooner than talking to us later. You just gave a terrific example. And there's so many folks like this. They've gotten offers for their business and they're like, oh my goodness, my business is worth so much. And they don't take the offer. And then later on, it can be worth so much less. Things change and stuff like that. You know, you need to really make an assessment, not only of your business, but of your life and what you want out of life. And you know what? Have you done it? Have you succeeded? Have you gotten to the goals that you want to with your business? And do you have other goals that you want to do? And what kind of retirement do you want to have? And you know what? You may be 50 years old and not 65 years old. And you know what? You may be better off retiring now than at 60. Who knows? But the thing is, if you sit down with a really good financial planner, you can figure out all of this stuff. And if you've got somebody offering big money at the table or you know, you need to you know, really take an assessment. And that's what we're here for. We can help you figure out these things.
0: Yeah, and see personally where you're at. What are your goals? Is your goal to sell the business at some point? And if it is, let's run the numbers. Let's see, should we do it sooner? Should we do it later? And then how does it factor in with the overall retirement plan? How much income do you need to live on? Because if you need to live on a lot of income, well, then we're going to really need to get the biggest price that we can out of this business. If you don't need as much income, well, you might be able to sell sooner and start enjoying your retirement or starting another business that you're more passionate about or whatever the case may be whenever you want to have that set up. And so these are the things that we're looking into. The other thing, too, is you don't want to have all of your eggs in the business basket. A lot of business owners have a lot of eggs in that basket, but a lot of the smart business owners also have a strong investment portfolio aside from the business. And when you get more established within that business, you start to build the investment portfolio as well. And so this is something that we help people with is what about the investment side of things? Do you have a good plan for that? And then factoring in the business, do you have someone within your own company that you're looking to groom and looking to sell the business to or transition the business to so that you have more control over the process or what it looks like?
1: Not everybody has a Frankie Guida like Frank does. Yeah. Not everybody has a
3: That is true. Yeah. But and you say that, Heather, but you know what? A lot of people may not have their son in the business, but they may have key employees that may want to purchase the company and that type of thing. And you know what? That can take years. So planning ahead is really, really important on how to do that. How do I transfer this business to my key employees and get out of it what I want to get out of it? There's so many different things that you have. And, you know, if you have offers on the table, they may change. And what about the taxes? You know, what are you going to have to pay in taxes when you sell the business? How do you do it in a tax-efficient manner? There are so many things to think about. If you own a business, you have to be looking ahead to seeing, you know, what is your exit strategy?
1: Yep.
3: You may want to look ahead 5 years, 1 year, 15 years, or you may have that right offer on the table or somebody considering giving that right offer on the table. And like I said, you need to take an assessment of yourself and of your business.
0: And it doesn't happen overnight. It's not like, oh, okay, well, I want to transfer it to this key employee. Let's just do it. I'm done. That's not how it works.
1: Right.
0: So you need time to develop that person. You want to have buy-sell agreements in place so that if something happens to you or them, you can transfer that business. You want to make sure there's always continuity plans and replicable processes. You want to make sure that your process is in place so that you can have the business operate with or without you. If you're required to make the business work, you're never going to be able to sell the business because it's just not transferable. Mm-hmm. And you also want to have a strong financial plan in place that'll allow you to be able to retire when you're planning to or sell the business when you're planning to. And so looking at those various options and seeing maybe you can afford financially to be able to retire sooner. What do you need to get in place for your business to be able to make that happen? This all starts by having your own complimentary retirement roadmap, having a conversation with a financial planner who helps people, helps business owners to be able to plan for their retirement and go through what can we do to set ourselves up so that we don't have to continue to work for the business at a certain point in our retirement. So having that plan in place is a great starting point. And you're going to be able to get that set up for you today. If you save $500,000 or more and you are a business owner, you're planning, well, when is that right time? When can I officially retire? Or how do I get my stuff in order so that I can eventually sell this business? Give us a call. We're going to build a complimentary retirement roadmap for you. That number to dial is 610-440-3722. Again, that's 610-440-3722.
3: You know, we have a couple that really fits this situation to a T. And these two are really two of the nicest people you ever want to meet. They have a wonderful or had a wonderful business here in the Lehigh Valley. The business is still going strong, but they're no longer the owners. And, you know, 4 years ago, we talked about how do we move this business on? Who do we sell it to? We helped them explore all the different areas. And then we came up with, you know what? We have key employees here They had wonderful customers, and they wanted to make sure those customers were taken care of too. And they decided to sell that business internally. And we showed them all the different things that they needed to consider, all the different ways to go about it, all the ways to dot the I's and cross the T's. And this is what was important to them so that they could do it right.
0: And then we looked at and built their own complimentary retirement roadmap. We said, all right, here's your situation. Now that we've sold the business, you have about $3.5 million between that and the investments, and you're going to need about $200,000 of income per year. And so we said, all right, let's help transition this business internally. We worked together, figured out who those buyers are going to be, how to train them, develop them, and make it so that the business can function with or without them. And then we looked into their investments. We helped manage their investments so that we could replace that work income in their retirement years. Because ultimately, why you have that business is so that you can get that income that you need and provide a need for other people. But also, when you sell the business, now you need to turn that income that you received or that money that you received from the sale into income in your retirement years. And so we showed them how to be able to do that. We looked into their Social Security, figuring out when was the right time to take that. We looked into their return over the past 25 years, right around a 7.5% projected rate of return. Looked into their tax picture, how to save them money in taxes. They were projected around $300,000 of tax savings and another $150,000 of tax savings for the children as well. And by setting everything up the way that we had it designed, they were able to live on more than that $200,000 of income, to the tune of about $255,000 of income coming in each year. Nice. In their retirement, and having that go up each year for inflation as well. So this is where that planning can come into place. Maybe you can retire sooner. Maybe you can spend more in your retirement years by having that planning done the right way. And so this is what we look into. This is what we help people with in their retirement years, is figure out, well, when can I retire? 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
7: A contested waterway sees more traffic. I'm Pam Puso, Fox News. More ships are said to be sailing through the Strait of Hormuz, although shipments are far below what they were before the war between the U.S. and Iran started.
8: Reports do indicate that crossings through the Strait of Hormuz are up 400% over the last 2 weeks. This comes as the U.S. Navy is still overseeing vessels out of the Persian Gulf through a safe southern passage. In the backdrop, there is that ongoing naval blockade and fresh sanctions expected for Iran next week. The U.S. military presence in the Middle East is expected to remain, with no clear path forward in the conflict with Iran. The USS Abraham Lincoln is headed home after being deployed for 274 days. This aircraft carrier made its last port call in December, breaking a Navy record. The vessel is being replaced by the Japan-based USS George Washington.
7: Fox's Trey Yingst monitoring from Tel Aviv, Israel. Will additional economic sanctions on Iran cause the regime to crumble? That's the prediction of Senate Republican John Barrasso, who spoke to Fox's Sunday Morning Futures.
9: The suffering that's going on in Iran right now, the maximum sanctions being applied, are the things that are going to make Iran finally say, you're right, we were wrong, no nuclear weapon, straits open.
7: Iran says it's accustomed to the threat of U.S. sanctions, and the regime is warning neighboring countries not to join the U.S. in hurting Iran's economy. A number of wildfires are burning in the west to Nevada, where the Hawk Fire has burned more than 10,000 acres. It's being driven by strong winds, creating a serious threat to nearby homes. Governor Joe Lombardo has declared a state of emergency in Washoe County. Reno police are urging residents to check official evacuation information. Fires also burning in Lassen and Monterey counties in California. 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
0: 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Dr. Levy is the Chief Division of Hip and Knee Reconstruction with the Lehigh Valley Orthopedic Institute. 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He's Vice Chairman of Clinical Affairs, Lehigh Valley Department of Orthopedic Surgery, and Assistant Chief and Co-Director, Jefferson Orthopedics, as well as being Assistant Professor at USF Morsani School of Medicine. Dr. Eric Levy here, not on behalf of the hospital or the Lehigh Valley Orthopedic Institute. 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Dr. Levy joining us in a moment here. We are talking this hour about arthritis and cardiovascular health. What? 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Well, because, those three words, inflammation, inflammation, inflammation. 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So we're talking about, and good morning, first of all, let's bring in Dr. Eric Levy. Good morning, Doc.
2: Good morning, Bobby.
0: Did you have a good week?
2: I had an excellent week, as always. Good. I'm always blessed.
0: Good. So arthritis and with the cardiovascular health, and I guess the word that links them is inflammation, inflammation, inflammation. But it's interesting, arthritis it says here may be a joint condition, but due to its inflammatory nature, it could put people at a greater risk of having heart disease. It's estimated that those with rheumatoid or psoriatic arthritis are 40 to 50% more likely to develop heart disease. Wow. So talk to me about that, Doc, and the relationship between arthritis and cardiovascular disease.
2: I want you to say rheumatoid and psoriatic three times fast.
0: Rheumatoid, or psoriatic.
2: That's fantastic.
0: There's
2: nothing you can't do.
0: There's nothing, man.
2: There is nothing.
0: I'll tell you. That was like the time, I was telling everybody, a time a guy threatened to beat me up. And my grandmother said, either you're going to either fight him or fight me. Well, I beat her up that day so bad. It was unbelievable. Anyway, anyway, go ahead. So the link is obviously inflammation, but talk to me. That's an interesting number, 40 to 50% more likely to develop heart disease if you have those types of arthritis.
2: Yeah, I mean, they definitely are. Arthritis and cardiovascular disease are definitely linked closely together. And you're right. I mean, you said inflammation, so I can just probably go home now and you can do the rest of the show. But that's part of the story, right? So you mentioned rheumatoid arthritis and psoriatic arthritis. And again, both, I personally feel both of those disease processes are kind of improperly named. Mm-hmm. I like rheumatoid disease, psoriatic disease, you know, because that's truly what they are, because they're a systemic issue, mm-hmm. right? Because they are an inflammatory disease. And you nailed it. You hit the nail on the head because of that chronic inflammation that occurs with rheumatoid arthritis and psoriatic arthritis and things like lupus. Remember, Bobby, there are over 100 different types of arthritic conditions. And there is a difference between rheumatoid arthritis and garden variety osteoarthritis, right? So osteoarthritis usually affects just one joint, maybe two or three even, and it pops up at different times. Rheumatoid arthritis is actually a systemic inflammatory process. So it's really affecting your whole body. So rheumatoid arthritis, yes, it does affect our joints, but it affects our hearts, it affects our eyes, it affects our kidneys. It affects almost every organ system in our body, and it's due to chronic inflammation. So remember, that chronic inflammation that occurs in rheumatoid arthritis, what's it do? Well, it damages the walls of our vessels, right? And what is, that inflammatory process that damages our vessels, it damages those vessels that feed the bone around the joint. So it affects arthritis in that way. But because of the inflammatory process, we've used the term synovium, our synovial tissue, mm-hmm. right? That's the tissue in our joint that produces that fluid, that synovial fluid that we talk about. Well, people with rheumatoid arthritis can get rip-roaring synovitis in the joint. So because of that inflammation in the joint, it kind of attacks the bone from the outside in. And it's not actually the bone itself. It's really the tissue around the bone. Secondarily, the vessels are affected, and then the joint is affected that way also. But that same inflammation that damages our joints could damage our heart. So that's why that number is so large, 40 to 50%, is that like rheumatoid arthritis and psoriatic arthritis and other inflammatory arthritic conditions are also a cause of cardiovascular disease. So, I know we've talked about that stratification risk for lowering our cholesterol, and we talk about how if you have diabetes, that it should be there. Well, I personally feel that rheumatoid arthritis and psoriatic arthritis and any of those inflammatory conditions, chronic inflammatory conditions, should also be included in that stratification process. But there's also another side. There's another argument in arthritis, Bobby, is that even garden variety osteoarthritis can cause issues with heart disease because of immobility, right? So the quote unquote couch potato is the new smoker.
0: So it's a double-edged sword.
2: So it gets you from both sides, right? Because just good old regular arthritis can cause significant immobility, mm-hmm. and with that immobility, our joints, have limited physical activity, which can make weight management more difficult, and plain old fitness more difficult. And, we know that obesity and a sedentary lifestyle are two factors in increasing the risk for cardiovascular disease. So you really get it from both ends. It's not just the inflammation per se, but it might just be that immobility. And remember, we people with arthritis, Bobby, what do? They take medications, right, for the arthritis. And, you know, that's one of the important things we're going to be talking about today with the things like the glycomarine, the curcumin ultra, the Actiflex, the Rescue 1250, or any of the other powers of choice. They're great anti-inflammatories, but what about the NSAIDs that people take constantly with arthritic conditions? Well, what's that end up doing? It affects our blood pressure. Also, people don't realize this, but a lot of those medications that are taken for arthritis can alter our cholesterol levels. Right, so it can affect cardiovascular disease through increasing our cholesterol levels, increasing our blood pressure levels. So you know that's another factor. Remember, there are also overlapping factors. Conditions like high blood pressure, obesity, diabetes, they do occur a lot with arthritic conditions. So. There's a lot of connections between cardiovascular disease and arthritis. And again, it goes back to that homeostasis factor that we talk about, you know, the balance of systems. When one system is off, you know, it affects all of our other systems.
0: So let's talk about, you mentioned something. By the way, I was watching a health show. And the doctor was actually talking about, and when you open somebody's heart, you can actually see the inflammation.
2: Well, when I open somebody's knee, I can see the inflammation.
0: Really?
2: Well, yeah.
0: You can actually see it.
2: Remember I mentioned the synovial tissue.
0: Yeah.
2: Right? So normal synovial tissue has a certain look to it. Mm-hmm. Inflamed synovial tissue kind of looks red and beefy and you can literally see the inflammation. Absolutely. And I would assume, you know, I have to go back to residency when I was on the cardiovascular team during my residency. And for my first year, you rotate through different surgical rotations. And Temple did a lot of heart surgery. It used to be called the Heart Hospital when I was there eons ago. And I did a lot of heart surgery, but I was there. I didn't really do much.
0: Right.
2: Yes, you can see the inflammation. Hmm. There's absolutely. There's microscopic stuff that you can see you can actually look at the inflammatory cells under a microscope, but the tissue is inflamed also.
0: Hmm.
2: Like from a macro point of view.
0: Wow. I guess I never. Until I heard him say that, I thought, wow, you can see it.
2: But yeah, it's a real thing. Absolutely a real thing.
0: I guess
2: thing.
0: If you see...
2: And you can see the cholesterol plaques if you're there. I mean, that's the thing. You know, the issue with that is you can't feel it. Like in your body, you can't necessarily feel that. You don't say, oh, geez, my cholesterol feels high today. I feel like I have some plaque on my arteries. And sometimes you might have inflammation in your knee and not feel it.
0: Mm-hmm.
2: You know, sometimes it makes a noise.
0: I guess if you see the redness on a cut, I guess it makes sense that you'd see redness.
2: Is inflammation. So when you cut yourself and you see the redness and the swelling.
0: So if you see that acute inflammation,
2: it's a great analogy.
0: I guess you'd see the chronic inflammation too.
2: It's a great analogy.
0: Let me do the special. I want to talk about some things we can do to help that inflammation, both arthritic and cardiovascular. And then, of course, because of all that word you told us about a decade ago, homeostasis, how then if you have a homeostasis going the wrong way, you can get it going the right way with some of the products here that can help you battle that inflammation. We'll start with omega-3s, but again, we have 9 products that are buy one, get one free, and then we have everything else at 40% off. So first of all, here are the buy one, get one frees. The ultra purified omega-3, we have 6 omega-3s, but this one, the Rescue 1250, that's the one that started it all. 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And then the Rescue Curcumin Ultra, the Rescue Glyco Plus, the Rescue Actiflex, the Rescue Omega-7, the Rescue Renew You, the Rescue Beauty Gummies, the Rescue Resveratrol Rewind, and the Rescue Orosine. 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So let's start with omega-3s, because that's the base of the pyramid, and it's certainly the base of the pyramid when it comes to just about any issue, but it's definitely the base of the pyramid with heart issues, inflammation, and arthritis. So Doc, the floor is yours. How do omega-3s help balance or attack or whatever the body's inflammatory response? And then let's talk about also how much of it you need to take.
2: So, you know, you mentioned that it's all about inflammation, inflammation, inflammation. Well, nature's best fighter against that are omega-3s, right? They're nature's best anti-inflammatory. And, you know, omega-3s, you know, specifically, first of all, let's back up a second. There are tons of omega-3s out there that you can choose from. I personally, and you personally, recommend the six powers of choice from Rescue. I don't think there's a more potent, more powerful, or more pure product out there. We talk about the three P's, power, potency, and purity. They're third-party tested by Eurofins, which is one of the top toxicology labs in the world. They look for over 270 contaminants. You can actually get a report on you know, all of the potential toxins, you know, like I said, over 270, and you can read parts per million of this, parts per million per that. It's like a 14-page report. The other great thing about the omegas from Rescue is, I mentioned there are six different types, and I look at them in a couple ways. I look at them as different delivery systems. Right, we have the Rescue 1250 liquid, so you can put that on your salad. You can take it. You can take it by the spoon. You can even drink it right from the bottle if you want. It's probably, I would say, the most natural form of it's the triglyceride form, which is the most natural form. Then we have this the standard, the Rescue 1250 soft gel, which is what I take. And what's great about this, by the way, is a lot of products out there, it'll say omega-3, and it'll say EPA and DHA. Won't tell you exactly how much is in each, you know, in each serving. Whereas recently, Rescue has actually a shield on the bottle that tells you exactly how much EPA and how much DHA are in each serving, which I think is pretty cool, mm-hmm. Right? There is also Rescue 1250 Plus, and Rescue 1250 Plus has the EPA and DHA, but it actually has more DHA to EPA ratio. But it also contains each soft gel contains 500 international units of vitamin D3. So that's what the Plus is for. Then we have the Rescue TG2500, which is a very potent. It's very it's got a higher amount of each in each little soft gel. It's more concentrated, is what I was trying to say. And those soft gels are kind of a little bigger than the Vital D3. I actually just ordered this for the first time, and I'm looking forward to getting it. So if you can't handle the big soft gel, the TG2500 is a great thing to do. Rescue Calamarine. Rescue Calamarine is really focused a little more on eye health and brain health because it also has a higher DHA to EPA ratio. Historically, it was thought that DHA is focused more on brain and eye health, and the EPA is focused on heart health. Things have changed a little bit. They're both very important in both, but one might be a little more focused than the other, and that's why those two products, the Rescue 1250 Plus and the Rescue Calamarine, have that flipped ratio. But even though they focus more on eye health and brain health, they're also extremely important in cardiovascular health. So you're not going to miss out if you take the Calamarine or you take the Rescue 1250 Plus. A lot of people, and because of these different types, people like Bobby like to mix and match these too. Mm-hmm. And we can talk about that, or you can mention that. What am I forgetting? The O3 Max. O3 Max, again, similar size to the Rescue 1250, but it's a little more concentrated. So instead of taking six a day, you only need to take four a day. So again, a lot of choices, but they're the best choices out there. It's an actual product. It's actually produced in Norway. It's not just a product. Mm-hmm. Because what happens is a lot of companies take in a cargo plane with the omega-3s. They fly from China. They touch down in Norway, and then they say it's a product of Norway. This is actually produced in Norway, and it's produced safely with the ocean's health in mind also. Did I miss anything on No. on the rescues, the fact that it's rescue? So, again.
0: So how do they work?
2: Right. So they work in many ways, and they are, as I said, nature's best anti-inflammatory. But remember, the omega-3s, specifically the EPA and DHA, actually reduce chronic inflammation because they, through a chemical process, they lower inflammatory markers. You've heard of C-reactive protein and the SED rate. There are two markers of inflammation, and the omega-3s actually can work at lowering those markers, which are kind of the result of inflammation. And the anti-inflammatory action can, like we were talking about earlier, it can help with arthritis pain. They're very good at supporting heart health because what damages our hearts? Chronic inflammation, right? And they're very important in protecting our brain function. We could spend an entire hour, Bobby. We can deep dive and spend an entire hour on just the omega-3s themselves. But specifically, they block certain pathways that reduce those inflammatory things. Remember, we talk about the leukotrienes and prostaglandins and cytokines. Mm-hmm. All of those things they reduce. They turn off certain genes.
0: Right. We're up against the clock, so we're going to have to come back to
2: that. Sorry about that.
0: No, that's okay. There are 9 products that are buy one, get one free, and those are as follows: the Rescue 1250, the Actiflex, the Beauty Gummies, Resveratrol, Oracine, Renew You, Omega 7, Curcumin Ultra, and Glyco Plus. 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
0: Welcome back into the Rescue Healthline Show. 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Dr. Levy, the Chief Division of Hip and Knee Reconstruction, Lehigh Valley Orthopedic Institute, where he is also Associate Physician in Chief. 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And Dr. Levy is Assistant Chief and Co-Director at Jefferson Orthopedics and Assistant Professor at USF Morsani School of Medicine, Dr. Eric Levy. 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Dr. Eric Levy. 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He's here on behalf of Rescue. We're kind of rushed as we went to the break. 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Doc, you were just getting to the good stuff. Actually, we got to, this has been a great half hour. You always do a great job. But no, you were just getting to some of the details and some of the physiology, I guess you'd call it, on how or why what omega-3s are actually doing in our body to stop that inflammation. You were.
2: Yes, just a quick question before we get to that. Are you taking the beauty gummies?
0: No, I actually, they.
2: You should maybe double up on
0: that. No, just so to be clear, I am the before shot. I am the before shot in all the pictures.
2: We both are. Yeah. Get a shot of the two of us.
0: I am
2: should give us those for free. They have the beauty gummies.
0: They have my picture up there with the caption, "Don't let this happen to you."
2: That is too funny. That is too funny. Anyway.
0: It's too true.
2: True. We kind of already went over. We talked about how the omega-3s help, block those inflammatory factors.
0: The leukotrienes and the prostaglandins.
2: Yeah, and the cytokines. And so there are certain cytokines that prevent us from sleeping. So that's the physiology behind or pharmacology behind how the omega-3s help with sleep. Mm-hmm. Because cytokine 10, I believe it is, that can... cause difficulty with sleeping, and the omega-3s help battle that. So the bottom line is, omega-3s, to sum it up, like we've mentioned this before, like if there's anything that should be in our water, it should be omega-3s, right?
0: Yep.
2: Where do we get omega-3s from? Well, we get omega-3s from eating fatty fish for the most part, like salmon, mackerel, sardines, anchovies. But, besides, I don't see too many people in the U.S. eating mackerel or sardines or anchovies. And a lot of the anchovies and sardines are in a can and they're salted. So you're getting some goodness, but you're also getting badness at the same time. And, we don't live near water. So I always say, well, how fresh is that salmon that they say is fresh? I mean, we don't have local streams with salmon. Too many. Again, landlocked places or places that aren't on the ocean tend to not eat as much fish. And you also have to remember the fish themselves contain toxins too. So I'm not saying not to eat fish, but I'm saying that you need to be aware of that. So supplementing with the omega-3s is so, so very important everybody should be doing it. If I could teach people one thing on this show is just make that call and pick up one thing, and that one thing would be the omega-3s, and you will be so pleased with that you'll realize that there are a lot of other products that you can add. The you know, going online is and going to the rescue site. Mm-hmm. You know, they have a quiz that you can take, and they can actually narrow down like what's important for you. Mm-hmm. Calling the consultants, I think, is one of the best calls that you can make, because they're really, really knowledgeable. And

0: Say, okay, you got to exercise a half hour a day. You got to watch what you eat. You got to get 8 hours of sleep. You got to manage your stress. That's the ultimate goals, but that's difficult. They're difficult to master, right? Mm. If any, if you can ever master them. Mm-hmm. But it's taking something as simple as omega-3, once, four times, one time a day, two times a day, or three times a day. I mean, how much easier does it get than that?
1: Right.
0: It should be like brushing your teeth.
1: Right. Yeah, you know? It really should. Yes. Yep. All right. So omega-3s. Again, we just spend 2 hours on omega-3s, and we could, but we were trying to make book here and get to a lot of different products that we would help you with that inflammation. Let's go next to Curcumin Ultra, Doc. What is Curcumin Ultra? Why is Rescue's Curcumin Ultra better than other quote-unquote turmeric products or whatever, however you want to put it?
0: And you nailed it when you said turmeric products, because that's what a lot of companies or owners do, is they push the turmeric product. And just because you're taking turmeric does not mean that you're getting curcumin. Does that make sense?
1: Mm-hmm.
0: So the active ingredient in turmeric is curcumin. And you can take the spice, you can say, well, I get curcumin because I use turmeric. Well, my question would be, how much curcumin is in that turmeric that you're using? Mm-hmm. And you wouldn't know, right? So there are a lot of turmeric products that push themselves as an anti-inflammatory when they might not be, because the actual levels of curcumin are almost imperceivable, right? So, yeah, you're taking a product, but again, is it an effective product? So the Curcumin Ultra, you're getting what it says you're getting. It contains curcumin, the active ingredient in turmeric. And remember, turmeric's been used for thousands of years in Ayurvedic and Chinese medicine. Turmeric is actually a plant of the ginger family. It's a root. It's a plant, but the turmeric is in the roots, the rhizomes, and it's got a ton of powerful antioxidants in it. And the actual curcuminoids is what gives it its yellow, orangish color. And it also has some essential oils, and it's used a lot in cooking. Right. But again, you're never sure how much curcumin is in that. So I wouldn't just say I get my curcumin because of that. What the rescue team does is they 100% pure extract that's found in the BCM95 or biocurcumin. That's what's used in this product. And it doesn't stop there, because it also contains bioperine, and bioperine is the active ingredient, Bobby, in black pepper.
1: Mm-hmm.
0: And that's what makes the curcumin seven times more absorbable. And lastly, it contains ginger root extract. So gingerol, again, is the bioactive ingredient or component of ginger. And we all know that ginger's been known for its medicinal properties. My grandmother used to push ginger ale on me all the time when I had an upset stomach.
1: Mm-hmm.
0: She would stir it, and I would drink it, and my stomach would feel better. That's because of the gingerol in the ginger. And it also has been shown to be a very powerful anti-inflammatory, and does also have great antioxidant effects also. So those three ingredients are really what make Curcumin Ultra a really good product to take, and really sets it apart from other products out there. And it's great for inflammation. It's great for pain. It's great for our cardiovascular health. And as I've mentioned before, there's a recent study that shows that it might help battle against Alzheimer's dementia.
1: Yeah.
0: So I highly recommend this product. I take this product every day. I wake up in the morning and I take the one capsule.
1: Right.
0: And the one thing I will say about the curcumin is, how I always say, oh, the glycomarine, if you want to take an extra two, you can. Mm-hmm. Be careful with the Curcumin Ultra. I wouldn't do much more than what's recommended in the bottle, because if some people were taking high mega doses of curcumin, and it can damage your liver.
1: Oh, I didn't know that.
0: Yeah, and I didn't know that either. That's why I wanted to bring that up. So just use it as directed, and it should be. If you're having pain and inflammation, it should really be part of your armamentarium of things that you take for inflammation.
1: Right. And there's other alternatives.

0: or I do the curcumin. I mean, excuse me. I do the rescue. I do a lot of omega 3s. I do the rescue 1250, the 1250 plus, the TG 2500.
1: We talked about that earlier. We talked about that earlier. Yeah, explain why you do that.
0: Well, I do the 1250 because that was the original. I loved, had no issues. But then the 2500 TG, just again the more concentrated form. I wanted to do that for some quicker relief to get when I, you know. So I take that to get when I wake. This is interesting, by the way. Now that you mention this,
1: yeah, I'm just curious of why.
0: But I used to wake up. The reason why was because I was actually physically, my joints were like stiff. It would be hard to get walking in the morning. I would get out of bed and be like, oh my gosh. And you know what's so funny? I don't have that anymore. It just occurred to me. So I took the 2500 TG just to get, it was more fast acting, more concentrated to get going. And then the 1250, and then I took the Calum Ring because it's got more DHA than EPA. And, of course, my family's history of Alzheimer's, so that's for brain health. And then what was the other one I said I took? The 1250 Plus because I wanted the vitamin D.
1: Right.
0: So I just took, and I just take a mega dose of omega-3s because the research years ago, never just impressed upon me, and it still is to this day, the research indicates that one of the few things you have in your battle, it's also why I've tried to step up my exercise, and there's only two things they say that have that may prevent the onset of Alzheimer's or slow the progress of it, and that is omega-3s and vigorous exercise. Those two things. And so that's, since we have a history of Alzheimer's in my family, that's why I started doing it.
1: Well, you don't take the curcumin, do you?
0: No, because
1: here's what you should add it.
0: So here's what's, because that helps, it can help with Alzheimer's, but here's what's really funny. I started on the 1250, and then I had the Glyco Marine, not the Glyco Plus.
1: Uh-huh.
0: And I was doing Curcumin Ultra, and I thought, hey, it's helping. And then you gave me the free Actiflex as a gift. And I started taking that, and I thought, this is working better for me than the curcumin, and now that's what I take. I drop the curcumin, I take the Actiflex, the Glycomarine, and the omega-3s. And I'm telling you, I have zero stiffness, zero joint pain. I mean zero, and I mean even after exercise. And somebody says, when you ride your bike 13 miles at a time, do you sore the next day? I'm like, no, a little bit, like my muscles are a little bit, my legs and joints aren't stiff, my muscles are a little bit stiff, but I have zero pain, like, you know, what do you call it, that after effect of exercise?
1: The DOMS effect.
0: I don't have that.
1: Delayed onset muscle.
0: Yeah, I don't have that. I don't get that. I don't know why. I don't get it. But it's just
1: the,
0: so
1: you might want to think about getting one again for the Alzheimer's.
0: Yeah,
1: stuff.
0: I probably should. If I can remember. I can. I know. I shouldn't joke about it because, no. But it runs in my family. So, and it actually is it's frightening to me.
1: Of course
0: actually.
1: It is. Well, sometimes humor gets us through the frightening thing.
0: Yeah,
1: so.
0: Yeah, it is. Yeah, man, seriously,
1: but that's why I say give it a try. I mean, why not?
0: Yeah, I should probably add it back.
1: If it is potentially beneficial, why not do
0: it? And you only have to take one a day, like you said.
1: One a day.
0: Yeah. Let me give the special again. And we have some other things
1: to get through.
0: All right, let me do this. 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Actiflex, which I use and love, and definitely feel benefits from every Rescue product, the Rescue Omega-7, haven't tried that, Rescue Renew You, we'll take that occasionally, Rescue Beauty Gummies, I 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Here's a way to get some free products, too. Take the test that Dr. Lebby referred to. That's up at the website, res-q.com. Take the test. It will indicate which are the top three products you should take, and I think you get the top product free, I think is the way it works. So there's lots of ways to have some benefits here with Rescue. Let's get to what do you want to tackle next, Doc?
1: Let's tackle ActiveFlex, because we usually hit that in the last minute. So
0: right, go ahead.
1: You're taking it.
0: Yeah.
1: Thanks to me.
0: Yes, thanks to you.
1: And it's a great joint and muscle recovery formula, right? It's great for the 20-year-old who's working out, and it's great for the 80-year-old with arthritis.
0: Yeah.
1: It contains a great combination of ingredients, vitamin C, vitamin D, calcium, MSM, tart cherry fruit concentrate. Say that quickly three times, but mm-hmm. It's actually the cherry pure. And that's what really helps with that DOMS effect that you mentioned, delayed onset muscle soreness. When we work out about 48 to 72 hours later, we get this absolute soreness. And you work out and you do really well for the first time, but then the next workout, you have to drop the weight by 20% because you're sore all over. This is what that helps with, that DOMS effect. It also contains hyaluronic acid, and it contains a proprietary blend of, guess what, turmeric root, ginger root, Indian frankincense. So it's just a great combination of ingredients that are healthy for our joints. The vitamin C can help speed recovery after intense exercise or activity. It's a great antioxidant. We know that vitamin D plays a role in protein synthesis in our muscle tissue. We also know that calcium helps aid recovery after intense exercise. The hyaluronic acid can help boost our natural joint lubrication. We know that turmeric root's important for inflammation. The ginger root also can help lower that exercise-induced muscle soreness. And the Indian frankincense is a great anti-inflammatory and a pain reliever. So it's a great combination of ingredients, and it really helps with recovery and actually helps protect your joints. 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
0: If we have a chance, we'll throw in brain focus.
1: Yeah, and the Glyco Plus is the guiltless NSAID. Remember, NSAIDs like Advil, Aleve, Daypro, Voltaren, they all work, but they have collateral damage. The Glyco Plus is not going to have any of that collateral damage. It's going to actually be beneficial because it actually helps protect the lining of our stomach, as opposed to the NSAIDs where you hear that you can get horrible stomach ulcers. So I take two Glycomarines every morning if I'm having a really bad day or a busy day and I'm sore at the end of the day, or after a workout, I'll take two more at the end of the day. It's from the green lift muscle, and the Glyco Plus contains UC2 collagen, which has been shown to be better than the chondroitin sulfate, and the glucosamine. It also helps with range of motion in some studies. It helps our joints. It helps reduce inflammation and stiffness. I think it's, integral in my, and I've told you this before, Bobby, to wrap it up, I don't think it's just for our joints. I think it just helps with inflammation. So if it helps with your joint inflammation, why wouldn't it help with the headache?
0: Well, that's the whole theme of this was if you have inflammation, arthritic inflammation, the chances are you have that cardiovascular inflammation as well. And that's, so I think, you know, and they said it was, we started out 40-50% of people that have rheumatoid or psoriatic arthritis
1: are at risk for cardiovascular disease.
0: Yeah. So it all ties in, as you just said. So, hey, you know what? I'm up. I got a longer special here. I'm going to start this off, but I know you're, can't make it in next week, so I appreciate you being here this week, and appreciate all the weeks you're here and the great job you always do, Doc. Have a blessed week, and I'll talk to you soon.
1: You took my line, everybody. All the listeners, have a blessed week.
0: Well, I meant it to you, though.
1: Thank you.
0: Listeners, yeah. So,
1: and I say it to you, too.
0: Yes, I know you do. Thank you, Doc. Appreciate the job you do. Doctor, what's that?
1: Take those beauty gummies.
0: Yes, sir.
1: Double up on them.
0: Dr. Eric Levy. All right, now let me give you the special again. 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
7: Who controls it? I'm Paul Stevens. Fox News. Ship traffic through the Strait of Hormuz is reportedly up some 400% in the past 2 weeks. This as tensions continue between the U.S. and Iran. Fox's Trey Yingston, Tel Aviv.
8: This comes as the United States Navy is overseeing other vessels in the Persian Gulf that have millions of barrels of crude oil on board through a safer passage to the south of the strait. There is an ongoing U.S. naval blockade, and fresh sanctions are expected for Iran next week. Iran's parliament speaker and top negotiator Mohammad Khalibaf posted to X over the weekend saying, "We've received numerous messages from neighboring countries about shaping new security arrangements and economic cooperation in the region. The United States put the security of every single one of its allies at such risk through bullying and pure disregard for their interests for the sake of Israel."
7: All this coming as there's a report that Iranian state media is claiming Iran has given permission for some Iraqi oil tankers to pass through that disputed Strait of Hormuz. U.S. Transportation Secretary Sean Duffy saying he expects Canada to cave in a trade war with the U.S.
9: Secretary Duffy on Fox News Sunday called the U.S. and Canada great trading partners. But after trade talks broke down, leading to a 50% U.S. tariff on Canadian goods, Canada's government said it would match that tariff. Secretary Duffy called that a foolish move.
10: The president's calling him out. I think you're going to see Mark Carney come to the table very, very quickly because it's going to be devastating for his country.
9: On Saturday, Mark Carney, Canada's prime minister, said he called his trade negotiators back to Ottawa, saying the U.S. attacked his country economically. Gernal Scott, Fox News.
7: IndyCar drivers racing through the streets of Washington, D.C. today for the Freedom 250 Grand Prix. The president taking a lap of honor in the so-called Beast prior to the race. The event expected to draw about 140,000 spectators. 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
0: Welcome to the Rescue Healthline Show. Joining me this hour is Dr. Jeffrey Shapiro. Dr. Shapiro is an assistant professor of internal medicine and cardiology at New York Presbyterian Hospital, Columbia University, and NYU Langone Medical Center. 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Dr. Jeffrey Shapiro, and he is joining us in a moment. We are talking this hour about anti-aging, beauty. Again, I am the before picture. 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So the article here reads, your skin tells the story of how you care for your body. And you know what? That is, in most cases, true. I was talking about how everybody gets Botox, and I thought more and more people are getting Botox, and nobody raised an eyebrow. Think about that. All right. So your skin tells the story of how you care for your body, but healthy, radiant skin doesn't start on the outside. It actually is all cellular. It starts from within, and the mechanisms in your body that work towards cellular health are the same ones that help you stay looking youthful on the outside. So we're going to talk about some of those products that can help you stay young inside and out. And with that, we say good morning to Dr. Jeffrey Shapiro. Good morning, Doc.
2: Good morning, Bobby. How are you today?
0: I'm doing well. How about you? Good?
2: I feel great. Thank you for asking.
0: You're welcome.
2: Feel great.
0: Yeah, good. Always great to have you on the show. So we're talking about, again, how your skin tells the story of how you care for your body. You know, it's so funny, and I know as a cardiologist, you probably can see right away when somebody walks in your office and they're a smoker. Their face tells that story. Somebody who's a drinker, their face tells that story. I'm sure there's other ways your skin tells the story, too, but talk to me about that a little bit, if you would.
2: Yeah, you know, you're so right. When you look at someone and you could see, you could first see the color of their skin. So the color sometimes reflects how well their heart is pumping. Someone whose heart is failing, they look dusky and gray feeling. You could look at someone's eyes and look at their conjunctiva, which is the obviously the blood vessels that underlie our inner lids. You could see whether or not they're anemic or not. But you're right. Alcoholics tend to have a hyper, very red face, sometimes a red nose, sometimes a blistering around their nose. And people who smoke definitely have a grayer appearance because their lungs are not oxygenating the blood. And therefore, you could actually look at them and say, wow, something's not right here. Especially if they're jaundiced. If they're jaundiced, you know that something's going on with their liver. So if they're pale, they could be anemic. So you're right. Looking at one's skin tells a big story. And, you know, we didn't mention cholesterol. Sometimes there's something called xylanthasma, which are these little, sort of like little cholesterol deposits under the eyelids of our face. So you could tell a lot by looking at people's hair. You can look at people's nails. I always look at people's hands and I look at their nails. I try to press on their nails to see if they're firm or are they soft. And you can tell a lot about that based on just their medicals, what's happening internally, as opposed to just what they look like.
0: Yeah.
2: So you're absolutely right, Bobby.
0: So, and people, people put all these aging creams, you see all these commercials. You know, guys, I think, do a much worse job of caring for their skin, and they don't realize their skin is your biggest organ, and you really should be taking better care of your skin. So, and you can do that from the outside, but like this says, so much of it is start. You see these people with beauty creams and all these, you know, whatever. And I'm not saying they don't work, but ultimately, are they masking a problem or are they fixing a problem? And things need to happen internally at the cellular level to really fix the problem. And that's where we're talking about aging and beauty with this hour, right?
2: Absolutely. Yes, it is important to keep your skin hydrated. But there are ways to keep it hydrated internally, and you're right, at the cellular level. See, our dermis, our epidermis is a small layer of thickness, but the dermis, where everything happens internally, is supplied by blood vessels. You have to maintain elasticity and collagen, and exterior creams are not really going to penetrate into the dermis of the skin. That's why it's very important to understand you have to build yourself from within. And we talk about this all the time. Everything happens at the cellular level. Everything. And inflammation is the key factor that destroys not only the internal aspect of our organs, but you're absolutely right. It's happening from within. If you are healthy from within, if your heart is healthy, if you're nutritionally optimized, if you are lowering inflammation, you're eating well, you're working out, all these things play an active role in sustaining how you actually look and how you age. And you know what? Botox is a Band-Aid. Okay? You can improve your skin elasticity and firmness by understanding what's happening at the cellular level. And I'm sure we're going to dive into some of these products today to really assist in that.
0: Well, we are, actually. And I don't know. To me, even though we're starting with Omega, one of the new products is Omega-7, I honestly feel when we're talking about beauty and skin and health at the cellular level, I think we actually have to start with any of Rescue's omega-3s.
2: Yeah, because, and we spoke about this in the past, omega-3s do a lot to our skin. It does a lot to our blood vessels. It does a lot to our cells. Every cell in the human body, every single cell, resides on omega-3s to support its structure and its foundation. The building block of a cell wall, all is omega-3s. So think about it. If the foundation of your house falls, the house is going to fall. If the foundation of your cell is not firm and strong, that cell is no longer be able to sustain its normal function. So you're right. Every single cell in the human body resides on omega-3 fatty acids, every single cell.
0: So that's where we start. But then now there's a new product Rescue has, which I don't know. I mean, they sent us a whole lot of information on it, but ultimately you're the doctor, and I'm hoping you can help us understand it. Sure. And that is omega-7s. So we know omega-3s are EPA and DHA. What is omega-7? Where does that come from?
2: So omega-7 is a highly concentrated marine omega-7. It's another fish oil supplement designed to support healthy skin, hydration, elasticity, and moisture. So So think about this. Where does it come from? It comes from a concentrated fish of the Alaskan pollock. So it's a different source. Omega-7s come from a different source than omega-3s. Now, there's some overlap. Omega-3s play a role in reducing cholesterol and healthy lipids, but there's an overlap between omega-3s and omega-7s. Omega-7s have a clear distinction to support healthy mucous membranes, metabolic health, and that integrity of the hydration and moisture from within. So it's happening from within. And I think that, you know, when you think about blood sugar metabolism, omega-7s could help you get with that as well. So when we talk about healthy aging and skin, this is the most prominent thing that Rescue Now has provided us with a different source from a different fish. They don't like to mix the two because they're different concentrations. 500 milligrams of a pure omega fish oil. It's actually called palmitoleic acid, POA. A little bit hard to pronounce, but palmitoleic acid is a different type of fatty acid, and that's why we're calling it omega-7. And I'm excited because a lot of my patients need help, you know, to compensate for their poor lifestyle, to help with their skin. And if you stay on this early in your life, if you start taking this supplement early in your life, you will be able to maintain your skin health in addition to the omega-3s. This is not an exclusion of omega-3s. This is building upon a different fatty acid that helps sustain skin support.
0: There's more than 50 preclinical and clinical studies on the benefits of omega-7s, including on skin health and you know, all of that. So, and this, by the way, all the omega-3s are, we have a plant in Norway, so they're all ultra-purified and bottled in Norway. This omega-7 is ultra-purified and bottled here in the U.S. So just, you know, that's another little difference. But there's clinical and preclinical research on omega-7 continues to expand, but there's more than 50 published studies on skin hydration, on elasticity. They could actually, you know, the double-blind studies, people that were on what appear with a fake omega-7 and then on the real, on a placebo is the word I was looking for, and then on an actual omega-7 and the difference that it made in their skin health, on their mucous membranes, a lot of that. So there's again, all those different studies. We will get them over the, we don't have a lot of time to cover all of this today, but it is a new product. And so Doc, so who's taking this and what can they expect from it? Who should be taking it?
2: You know, everyone should be taking it. Everybody should be taking it. You want to have healthier skin. You want to have better mucus protection, mucous membrane protection, better moisture, better collagen, and better tissue under the skin to help support your skin. It's really a no-brainer that this is a added benefit to your overall health, not just your skin health, but your cardiovascular health, your brain health. It helps with all other aspects of your metabolism. It's another omega-3s, which are so vital because you can't consume omega-7 on it. You just can't get enough of it. So I'm sure that there are products out there or there are foods out there that have omega-7s in it. But here's a 500 milligram soft gel, two soft gels a day, 1,000 milligrams of palmitoleic acid is really going to help support anyone who needs a lift in their appearance, in their life. So sometimes people sun expose when they're young. Their skin, by the time they're 30, is depleted.
0: The sun exposure is one thing, but when I see people that smoked for years, even if they don't smoke anymore, their face looks like leather. I mean, women that smoke that are beautiful women and they're smoking, I'm thinking, what are you doing? What are you doing?
2: Yeah,
0: they're destroying this.
2: It's a lifestyle. It's a lifestyle. We understand that when you're thinking about good foods and good quality of living, you're going to see people who eat healthy look healthy, and people who eat poorly, and people who have bad habits, people who drink excessively, people who smoke, people who vape, people who don't exercise, people who have poor saturated fat diets or high sugar diets. All of this reflects what's happening internally at the cellular level. So your diet, your nutrition, making sure that you have and consume enough antioxidants to neutralize those free radicals that destroy ourselves. Physical activity, working out, strength training, sleep and rest, and managing stress are the key factors to looking well from the outside, because what's happening from the outside is a reflection of what's going on the inside.
0: Let me give the special, then we have a caller with a question, and then we'll get to keep talking about our topic at hand. But the special, again, we have 9 products that are buy one, get one free. That special is till Monday at midnight. 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Wendy in Allentown is on with Dr. Jeffrey Shapiro. Wendy, good morning.
3: Good morning. Thank you so much for taking my call.
0: Sure.
3: I appreciate that. Recently, I had my doctor do some blood work, and she included the lipoprotein A, and the value is very, very high. She is suggesting a statin, and we listened to your broadcast on Saturdays, and I guess I should have listened a little bit more carefully. I know that statins are not recommended. She did say that we could do a heart artery scan beforehand, but I'm not wanting to go on a statin. Just was wondering what I can do.
0: What is the value? Do you have the number?
3: 135.
0: Okay, doc, you're the doc. You're the cardiologist. What's the number supposed to be? And what's lipoprotein A? And do the other numbers matter?
2: Yeah, LP little a is a biomarker in our lipid profile that sort of understands your risk for cardiovascular disease. LP little a good number for LP little a, I believe it's in, and there's different testings, but usually it's around 120, less than 100. But you have to look at your total profile. You just can't look at your LP little a. Kind of look at, you know, you look at your total cholesterol, look at your HDL cholesterol, look at your other risk factors for heart disease. Are you a hypertensive patient? Do you have diabetes? So caller's name is what, Bobby?
0: Wendy.
2: Yeah. Mm-hmm. Wendy, how old are you, Wendy, may I ask?
3: I'm 62.
2: Mm-hmm. Okay. Do you have a family history of heart disease, either your mom or your dad?
3: My dad supposedly had a heart attack. He also had a kidney transplant, so he had complications with that. But he died at 51.
2: So what came first, his renal failure? Wendy, what came first, his renal failure or his heart attack?
3: Renal.
2: Renal failure, okay. And what about your mom?
3: She passed away of old age recently, about a year ago. Maternal grandparents, I think one passed away when he was around 70. And
2: so now
3: the other one.
2: Tell me a little bit about you. Are you a smoker?
3: I am not. I don't have diabetes.
2: I'm sorry, go ahead.
3: I don't have diabetes. I have a family history of diabetes.
2: But you yourself. How tall are you and how much do you weigh?
3: I'm 5'6", weigh 170.
2: Do you feel like you have excess belly fat?
3: Yes.
2: Okay. Do you exercise?
3: Walk in the evening with the dog. And occasionally bike ride.
2: Do you know what your other lipids are? Your total cholesterol, your HDL cholesterol, your LDL, your triglycerides. Do you have a profile besides the LP little a?
3: Yes. Cholesterol was 202. HDL was 78. LDL was 109.
2: What was it? 129?
0: No, 109.
2: 109. Okay, go ahead.
3: Mm-hmm. Triglycerides, 73. Cholesterol, HDL was 124.
2: Okay.
3: The ratio was 2.6.
2: Excellent. Beautiful. So think about it. You got a total cholesterol that is minimally elevated. You have a very high HDL. When you divide the total cholesterol by the HDL, you have a ratio way less than 5, 2.6. So from a lipid analysis, it does not seem like you have a risk factor for heart disease based on that. By any chance, do you have any inflammation markers like hsCRP or CRP?
3: I think so. Let me take a look.
0: Mm-hmm. Well, I'll tell you what, hang on. I'm up against the clock. So, Wendy, get your numbers together there. 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
0: Welcome back into the Rescue Healthline Show. 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So Dr. Shapiro is on with Wendy. Wendy is 5'6", weighs 170 pounds, and is 62 years old, has her father had heart issues, died at 51, also had renal failure. That came first. Family history of diabetes. She's not diabetic. She's not a smoker, but she's got a little A or lipoprotein A of 135, which her doctor says is not good. And Dr. Shapiro went over other numbers, which her total cholesterol is 202. Her HDL, great number, 78. LDL is good, too, 109. Triglycerides, 73. Ratio, 2.6. And that's where the doctor was doing his Columbo work, Doc. So you and Wendy can go at it.
2: Yeah. In a summary, Wendy, one out of every five people will have an elevated LP little a. Basically what it does is it sets you up with a risk factor determinant. But looking at your cholesterol profile, I would probably discount the fact that your LP little a is a little bit high because your LDL cholesterol, HDL cholesterol, total cholesterol, and triglycerides are all perfectly in line. The thing that I would like to understand is, as I was asking you before the break, do you have an elevated C-reactive protein, CRP level?
3: I didn't see those results in my blood work. I have a blood work that was CMP. I have CBC, TIBC profile, and I have an apolipoprotein B.
2: ApoB, yeah.
3: Yeah. So those are all the ones that I have. I don't know if it would be underneath those.
2: Did he do a hemoglobin A1C level to see whether or not you're a pre-diabetic or you have insulin resistance? You have that? Did he do that kind of marker?
3: I have hemoglobin, yeah. I have a hemoglobin.
2: Not hemoglobin, hemoglobin A1C.
3: No.
0: No?
2: Okay.
0: And you don't have a C-reactive protein number there, you said?
3: I don't think so.
0: Okay. All right, Doc, go ahead. I don't want to...
2: So, Wendy, LP little a is just a biomarker that gives you a risk factor determinant based on your family history. No matter what you do in your lifestyle, that LP little a doesn't usually change in its number. So it's not like LDL cholesterol, which could substantially go down with good diet and obviously products from Rescue. Let me ask you this. Are you on any Rescue products?
3: I am. I take the Calamarine.
2: Okay. How long have you been on Rescue for?
3: This I've taken probably last 2 months.
0: Oh, that's it. Oh, wow.
2: Okay. Are you not on another omega-3? You're just taking Calamarine?
3: Correct, yes.
2: Do you take any other products from Rescue?
3: No.
2: What did your doctor recommend to you based on your blood analysis, based on your height and weight, based on those determinants? What kind of advice did he give you?
3: She wants to put me on a statin, And she said if you would rather start with doing a heart artery scan, we can start with that just to see where I'm at. I told her I don't want to do the statin. I was willing to do the scan.
2: Yeah, isn't that amazing how a doctor just goes and looks at one single risk factor and says, okay, a statin is your answer. A statin is not your answer. And if you ever wanted to choose to lower your LDL below 100, I would recommend that you go on LDL XQ10, which is a natural fermented red yeast rice product from Rescue, which will absolutely lower your LDL cholesterol. And I'm going to make another recommendation to you.

0: if you just took more Calamarine, it might help. But you're, I'm obviously he's right. He's the cardiologist, but I mean, you need to take way more than that. Way more.
1: Yeah. Okay.
0: And you need, as the doc said, what would you say, doc? The 1250 plus or the 1250, or what should she do?
2: I would say the 1250 is, if you combine six of those, and that's why the 2500 T. I like the O3 Max. I got to tell you. It's a few pills a day. Two pills a day gives you a whopping EPA and DHA, and combine that with the Calamarine, which is an added benefit to your brain health, eye health, and ocular health. So, but Wendy, let me just try to. We have a lot to cover, but here, you're going to go for a heart scan. Are you just going for a calcium score? Or are you going for something more than that? What is she recommending?
1: She just said the coronary calcium score.
2: Okay, so that's not going to give you the answer to your soft plaque or the vulnerable plaque that is really a risk for heart disease. Listen, go for the calcium score. It's inexpensive. It's a non-contrast study. See whether or not you have a calcium score between 0 and 100 to 200. That means that you have very little coronary artery disease. And let's see what she says. I would love to talk to you after your heart scan. So please, look at the schedule, see when I'm on the talk shows, and let's see whether or not we can really dive into your heart and what your risks are. But at the very least, omega-3 should be maximized, number one. I would absolutely determine, has she ever recommended a carotid sonogram to look at your arteries in your neck area?
1: She did not, no.
2: That's an easy way, ultrasonically, to see whether or not any plaque is starting to develop within the arterial wall. That's a very easy test to do, inexpensive, non-invasive.
0: It's really great. They put that, it's like an ultrasound, like they do on your when you're pregnant, and they do it on your stomach, they do it on your neck. They just put that gel on your neck. I've had it done a couple of times, and we used to do that for folks at the Rescue Health Day. It's really easy, and it's really very, very stunning visually. It really is an eye-opener. That is very inexpensive. I know there used to be a Dr. Brown that used to do those. I don't know if there's anybody else that doesn't, but that's...
1: What was that called again?
0: Good doc.
2: It's a carotid artery sonogram, a carotid sonogram. See, you could determine whether or not there's any evidence of over the time of your life, you can determine whether or not there's any cholesterol that's starting to build up within the intimal lining of the arteries of your neck. And if there is, then you know that that could be happening elsewhere in your body, such as your heart arteries or your other vascular arteries. But, Wendy, you have very little risk factors for heart disease. I don't think I can name any one of them. I don't think there is a risk factor that I can see except for your weight and your belly, your excess belly weight. That's the only risk factor I see that you have for cardiovascular disease. But look into it. See whether or not your CT angiogram or your calcium score is elevated. Let's go into that direction.
0: What I noticed, Doc, with you on this call, this is what's made me even more convinced that you don't have a cholesterol issue, is the doc is recommending you get on more omega-3s, but he only mentioned once and wasn't emphatic about it, about being on the Rescue LDLX Reggie's Rice. So, because your numbers are good. Your HDL is an awesome number, 78. That's fantastic for women or men. And for men, it's phenomenal. For a woman, it's a great number. But your LDL is 109. So he's not telling you to even try the Rescue Reggie's Rice. So to me, just up your dosage of the omega-3s and get those tests. See if you can get that carotid ultrasound or carotid. What'd you call the doc? You call it something else.
2: It's a carotid artery ultrasound.
0: Ultrasound, okay.
2: A carotid sonogram.
0: Sonogram,
2: yeah. It's a sonogram of the carotid arteries.
0: Yeah. It's right. They just do it right in your neck. It's real easy. You don't even have to take your shirt. You know, just boom, just do it. So, yeah.
1: I remember they did that with my husband at one of the Bear Creek.
0: Yeah, at the rescue. Yeah, that was. We were offering that when we did customer appreciation days at Bear Creek. It's really easy, and it's really very interesting. And, yeah.
1: Yeah.
0: So why don't you get all that done, and then if you would, just listen when I do the Rescue Medical Minute, I promote which doctors are on that weekend, and just listen for when Dr. Shapiro's on, give us another call.
1: Right. That's how I found out he was on this week, and I just got my blood work this week, and I thought, what a great time to call him.
0: So yes,
1: I really appreciate your time and your advice, and I'll keep you updated.
0: Thanks, Wendy. Good luck. All right, great stuff, Doc. You are the cardiologist, so you nailed it on the

0: Calamine. I'm thinking, wait a second, Calamine. But I didn't realize it's, I take Calamine every day, and I only take two a day because I take so much of all the other omega-3s. But I didn't realize I was taking it because that's what the dosage is recommended to be, is two a day. I take two of those. I take as many as anywhere from 8 to 40. I'm not embarrassed to say it. I'm worried about Alzheimer's, as all you guys know. So I take as many as 14 omega-3 gel caps in one form or another, the 2500 TG, the Calamarine, the Rescue 1250, or the Rescue 1250 Plus. I mega dose on it because, I don't know, I just feel like that's what I want to do, and it definitely helps me. 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Doc, what would you like to tackle next?
1: I think, you know, as an introduction, the biotin gummies is very important when we talk about skin, nail, and hair health. Biotin gummies contain 5,000 micrograms of biotin, which is naturally known as vitamin B7. And we know that for a fact. The science is out there. The clinical trials are out there. Additional biotin as a supplement could really aid in promoting not only thicker hair, but also firmer skin, increased collagen production in your skin. It's very important in nails, which is a reflection of how much good protein you have in your body. So I like the biotin gummies. 2 gummies plus 11 vitamins and minerals to actually support your overall appearance. But this is happening from the inside. This doesn't just go to your skin. It goes under the skin. It goes into the dermis. It maintains cellular turnover of collagen cells, fibroblasts, and blood vessel cells. So biotin gummies, a complete addition to maintaining skin, nail, and hair health.
0: Yeah, they're called beauty gummies, but that's the biotin is the main thing. It's got vitamin A, vitamin C, vitamin D3, vitamin E, vitamin B6. It's got the folate, vitamin B12, the biotin in there, as the doctor mentioned, vitamin B5, choline, and then zinc and inositol? I'm not sure how you say the last one.
1: Inositol. Which is good. Yeah, but that's inositol is very, very important. It's similar to inosine. It's a precursor to cellular regeneration.
0: So that would help with the cellular regeneration of the skin. So the beauty gummies. So that we don't talk about this stuff much, folks. It's out there and in the and why not do work from the. Think about it. Doesn't it make logical sense? I mean, again, you can do the stuff that gets onto the skin surface, maybe gets some penetration. You can do the external stuff, the topical. But if you're helping yourself at the cellular level, you read this and you do your research on this, this all plays a very critical role in your skin and your anti-aging and beauty. It really... there's so much science behind this product, and this is another product that's got multiple studies on it. Next, Doc, where would we go next for the choice is yours. You pick the next one.
1: Yeah, here. So we're going into the cell. We're maintaining cellular efficiency, cellular health. We're trying to minimize the toxic effect of the environment that we live in, the poor diets that we have. Resveratrol Rewind as an anti-aging formula fights aging from inside the cell. It neutralizes free radicals, which are destructive to the elements within the cell. Resveratrol Rewind, one capsule per day, would set you free 2 times more trans-resveratrol than what's out there in the marketplace. So it has added absorption. It has fisetin, which is helpful for your memory. Everything about aging is about how do you maintain telomere length with our omega-3s. How do you prevent the oxidation of bad cholesterol, LDL cholesterol, to minimize your risk of heart disease? How do you reduce inflammation? Well, resveratrol has been there to support brain health, heart health. It's there for blood vessel wellness. It's amazing how you have to understand the impact of neutralizing the destructive environment our bodies are up against. So I love Resveratrol Rewind. I think it's a great formula from Rescue. It is definitely, I would say, anyone listening today should be on omega-3s at the foundation, Resveratrol. And if you want to maintain a healthier-looking appearance, then omega-7s, the new omega-7s from Rescue is perfect, and the biotin gummies. So that's a good place to understand. Jump into Oratin.
0: Yes, I was going to say. That's what I was going to say. I'd like you to tackle that if you've got about 2 minutes, Doc.
1: Perfect. Oracine, a great formula that I created many, many decades ago. Inosine, the magnesium orotate, to lower your blood pressure naturally, to reduce irregular rhythms, but to really improve the cellular turnover of your DNA and RNA, to maintain cellular replication, to lessen the endothelial injuries to our blood vessels, so that now you're looking at reduction in cardiovascular disease, improvement in oxygen delivery to every aspect of your body. Taking Oracine not only boosts energy, but creates an environment for longevity in that manner.
0: All right, so Oracine is, again, this is all helping at the cellular level. And again, this is, we're not doing Oracine justice. We've done entire hour-long shows on Oracine. It's a great product that the doctor developed, Rescue Oracine. And then if you want to even expand on a little bit more, you want to tackle the Renew You, we can throw that in at last minute.
1: Yeah. I mean, Renew You is a great product that enhances the all-natural human growth hormone, the hormone that is declining as you age to support cellular health. Growth hormone maintains bone strength. It maintains vascular strength, brain health. I love Rescue Renew You. It has all the amino acids, the building blocks of the proteins to maintain lean muscle mass. It's a great Rescue Renew You is just a complement to Rescue Oracine, to the Resveratrol Rewind, and to the omega-3s. It's just a natural way to build proteins in your body, and that's what...
0: It's another thing that's working at the cellular level. We all think it's so funny. Doesn't it make sense, folks? We always think by doing something topical, and it may help a little bit. I'm not saying it won't, but it's this. Ultimately, you're aging inside your body. That's where the aging is really happening, and all of this can help with that. Not help with the aging, help slow it down, help your cells regenerate. The Oracine is an amazing product that helps stop cell death. For goodness sakes, it's great stuff. Doc, I got to run here because I got to give the extra long special. But anyway, great job as always. So good with Wendy. I appreciate you helping her out.
1: You're very welcome, Bobby. So hopefully I can get back on the show quicker and we could do more of these great shows. Thank you.
0: Yeah, thank you, Doc. Dr. Jeffrey Shapiro. All right, so the special, again, we have two of them. 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

0: Back we go. More handle on the law. All right. Johnny, you have a question?
1: Yes, sir. Yes, I waited for you. I waited 40 minutes to talk to you.
0: Yeah, I know. Sorry about that, because everybody else was so much more interesting. What can I do for you, Johnny?